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1: Wow, thank you so much, Shafiq. Alright, so you have a great Thursday, alright? 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
0: Thank you. You too, Otto.
1: Alright.
0: Bye.
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2: 9 minutes past eight. Good morning, Malicia. Auto here with you up till 10 a.m. today. And of course, in this hour, we have a special interview feature of the day. And if you didn't know, we have a guest from the Nova Satria Company, founder and CEO, Ivana Irmayati Putri, and we're going to talk about how to start up your business and all that good stuff. So stick around right here on Tracks. We're going live as well on Facebook and also TikTok. So yeah, if you can't join us on those lines, well, we also can take up calls 03-2282-5491 or 03-2282-4746 coming up.

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1: 14 minutes past 8. Good morning, Malaysia. Otto here, coming to you live from Angkasa Puri, Kuala Lumpur. And as promised, we have a special guest in the studio right now. We have the founder and CEO of Nova Satra, and her name is Ivana Irmayati Putri. Thank you so much for coming to the studio on such a very early day in the morning show.
2: Thank you so much for having me. It's a pleasure to be here, Otto.
1: How's the traffic so far?
2: Traffic was fantastic, actually.
1: Oh.
2: It was fantastic. I left the house a bit early, so I got here a bit early, got myself a cup of coffee, and it's been a good day.
1: But, of course, the air quality, though, when you take a big whiff or take a deep breath, you can smell something fishy.
2: Well, something smoky, that's for sure.
1: Yeah, definitely. Okay, so we're talking about your company. So can you tell us a bit about your entrepreneurial journey, how you began? I do believe that we did talk off air. You started, what, 16 years ago and all that. It wasn't a very easy journey for you. So could you tell us a bit more about it?
2: Well, I wasn't trained in that particular field. So my background was finance and accounting. About 16 years ago, a really good friend of mine came from Australia and had a chat with my father, wanting his opinion about business, because my father was an entrepreneur as well, a businessman. And afterwards, my father said to me, you should go in on this, you should give it a go. And I said, oh, no, thanks, you know, it sounds like a lot of work. But he said, you know, just try, you know, it would be a great opportunity for you, a great learning experience, and I'll guide you through the way. And that's how I got thrown into it. So basically, I'm an accidental entrepreneur.
1: I do think a lot of people are accidental entrepreneurs. But did you experience any like ups and downs throughout those years?
2: Oh, I would be lying if I said no, right? Mm. And I think that is part of the fun, which there's a lot of moments of pivots and redirection. So when people say ups and downs, I like to call it as redirection, because it's how you frame things, isn't it? I mean, the only thing that you need as an entrepreneur is the willpower to keep going.
1: I love that. You say you change it. You actually adjust it to way, in a positive way, rather than saying it's a challenge. No, it's another way of thinking.
2: Yes, absolutely. I like to call it reframe. Let's reframe it. You know what I mean? Like people call, when things don't go your way, people call it, label it as a mistake or a failure.
1: Mm.
2: I mean, some people try to just give a different meaning to the word, but I really think it just sounds so final. And what that does is it just breaks your willpower. Mm. It just breaks your spirit, and it does nobody good in that way, right? So I always look at it as, no, it's not a failure, it's not a mistake, it's actually a setback. So I take that as information. So what is this setback trying to tell me? Maybe there's a different direction that you need to go to, realignment and redirection, and just realign your thinking. So I think that's a much more positive way to go about.
1: When you go into this business, particularly when it comes to world science, healthcare, entrepreneurship, did you have any positive guidance from, aside from your friends from Australia, is there any other people who actually influenced you in this?
2: Oh, I had a lot of people influence me, good and bad. So when you say influence, there are people that show you the way to go and mm-hmm. show you what not to do as well.
1: Okay.
2: So I've had both, and that was fantastic, because again, the first experience of the setback, I took that in a negative light. I reacted quite poorly to it. And as I've learned throughout the years, I was getting any form of feedback is a great feedback, depending on how you want to receive it. So yes, I've had a lot of good mentors, good and bad, in the way. By the way, so my business partner, Kane Black, we've been partners for 16 years now.
1: Wow.
2: So, and he's one of my closest friends from uni. And so, yeah.
1: Big shout out to him.
2: Yeah, big shout out to him.
1: All right, let's move on to Nova Satra, right? So what gap or need did you see in the market that you actually addressed through the company?
2: So for my my first business in 16 years ago, so we were in healthcare investment. So what we did was we analyzed different businesses within the healthcare sector and decide whether we invest behind them or not. And Then the next one was a diagnostic business. That was a wonderful business because we need to learn a different aspect of health. So it's finding out problems, identifying the problem.
1: Mm-hmm.
2: So what I saw the gap in the market was there's plenty in the market for managing a problem, identifying a problem, medication, diagnostic, but very few in preventing the problem from starting.
1: Yeah.
2: So that's where what we would like to address with Novasatra is that we're working on preventive wellness, preventive health, to stop a problem from becoming a problem. Exactly. And so I believe that prevention is key towards longevity and vitality.
1: And when you first started, how was the response so far up till now?
2: Actually, the response is fantastic, mm-hmm. which was quite surprising because a lot of people are moving away from I would say, like the Band-Aid approach, you know? People like to be more proactive with their health.
1: Mm.
2: And I think a lot of information, a lot of education and awareness, people do want to live longer and better. So I think the reception so far has been quite encouraging.
1: I think because of what service that you are providing, a lot of people are, you know, managing their health quite better right now because of prevention. And now let's move to a different stage of your career and business journey. Was there ever a point where you had to completely reinvent yourself, and what gave you the courage to actually change that?
2: I think for me, reinvention was in stages. So with different businesses, you have to put on a different hat. So my first business was a bit more familiar because it was investment with finance and accounting background. I immersed wouldn't say seamlessly, but it was slightly easier. But then when the diagnostic came in, I put on a different hat. I was a student.
1: Mm-hmm.
2: I had to learn. I spoke to scientists, went to different universities around the world, learning about epigenetics, genomics. Basically, I had to look up the word. When I say I'm a student, mm-hmm. I literally looked up the word as they kept talking. Back then, there was no Google on the spot to Google, right? So you literally had to write it down and put a note, find out the meaning.
1: Yeah.
2: And with different businesses required for me to show up differently. And the one thing gave me the courage is that no one's coming to save me. I have to do this myself. No one can force me to learn what I need to learn. No one can force me to show up the way I need to show up. And so that gave me the courage to keep going. Yeah.
1: And of course, family is there as well. Did you find that balancing between business and family was difficult for you?
2: It was. I think it was only difficult when I was mindful about it. So when I first went in, I had a tunnel vision, so I didn't quite see anything else around me. Mm-hmm. So I was quite focused. And as I got more aware of it, and especially when my daughter was born, she's special needs, that required me to take a step back and reassess my priorities. So yeah, that was a bit difficult.
1: Because first of all, everybody, no matter what age or what success you are, everybody has 24 hours in a day. So managing your time from 16 years ago to now, has it changed significantly, or has it been much more easier in terms of managing your time, or how does it go?
2: Ironically, 16 years ago, I had less responsibility than I do now. Mm-hmm. But it's interesting that I manage my time much better these days than back then, mm-hmm. because I learned to check my emotion, I learned to check my reaction, and I learned to assess my priorities. So I think it's gotten a lot easier.
1: Can you bring us through a daily life of a CEO and founder of Novasatra?
2: Oh my God.
1: Starting from...
2: I don't think we have enough time, right? Do we have time? Do we have enough time?
1: Yeah, well, basically, you wake up in the morning. What do you do? Do you check your emails?
2: No, no phone. No phone the first... The first hour. So I wake up in the morning, and first thing I do is I make my bed. And then I get get into my gym gear. Get into my gym gear, and then I have a glass of water, warm water. I used to start with a coffee, and then I realized it's not good for me in terms of my hormones. And so a glass of warm water, and then I'm at the gym. Either I'm out running or I do strength training at the gym, so depending on the day. And then I come back, and I do my I get my coffee from my little cafe near my house, and then I make my breakfast. So it's normally on a weekday is my protein, egg whites, omelette and stuff. And so make my breakfast and then check emails.
1: Oh, that's what time is that?
2: So that's around like maybe 9:30.
1: 9:30.
2: So what I learned from 16 years ago.
1: Yeah.
2: So you check your emails, you get something, you get news that you start off your day with that. And then it sets the tone for your day. It ruins your day. So and you're just woken up, you're a bit groggy, right? So I don't check my email. So to friends that I don't reply before 9 a.m. to your WhatsApp.
1: Now we know.
2: It's because of that. So I really believe that's no phones an hour before and no phones an hour after you wake up.
1: Do you have any breaks in between throughout the days? Like nap time?
2: Probably? No. I only nap when I'm feeling slightly a bit under the weather. So normally I don't nap.
1: Oh my goodness. Okay.
2: Yeah. Normally I don't nap. Yeah.
1: So it's a full energy day. No naps. Just keep.
2: I'm an early riser. Mm. So like this morning I was up at like 5 in the morning, but normally around 5:30, 6 a.m. And so by 7 o'clock at night time, sometimes I don't remember my name because you know, you've been up for like 12 hours, you're constantly moving throughout the day. So yeah, it's a good day, I think, and you go down early. I know most people know me already. If you want to have a dinner, meet up for dinner with me, it's around 6 p.m.
1: 6 p.m.
2: 6 p.m. is my dinner time.
1: And what time can we say, can we message you? Or let's say, for example, I want to have dinner with you. What is the cutoff time if you say 6 p.m. is dinner?
2: Oh, 6 p.m. is dinner time, so I would like to be home by 9.
1: Ma, okay.
2: Yeah.
1: Okay.
2: I'd like to be at home in bed reading my book at 9, okay. Ideally. But, you know, I make leeways for certain things. So it's not rigid.
1: I see. Yeah. So certain sacrifices need to be made as well, but it totally depends on your own prerogative, your own lifestyle. So if you want to be as successful as our guest here today, you can actually ask her even more questions. Let us know through our TikTok account at TraxFMOfficial. That's TraxFMOfficial. Leave a message and then we'll get to it as well. Or on Facebook or YouTube as well. For now, we're going to go for a short break. And when we come back, we'll continue with this very interesting interview with Ivana Irmayati Putri, the founder and CEO of Nova Satra. Stick around right here in Trax.

0: Morning Show.
1: Good morning, Balisa. Welcome back to the show, Mind Your Business, where we highlight entrepreneurs, their success stories, and also telling us how we should live our lives to be in that particular state of mind. But and anyway, in today's interview feature, we have Ivana Salihuddin. All right. She is the founder and CEO of Nova Satra. Thank you so much for coming again and taking the time off your busy schedule today.
2: Oh, it's a pleasure.
1: Okay. So we're live on TikTok as well. So just a quick hello to Jack Tandu, Ami. We have Rose Sofina Chai, Rinai. Good morning, guys. So once again, if you have any questions for our guests, let us know in the comment section. All right. In the meantime, as a CEO and entrepreneur, what has leadership taught you about yourself that you couldn't have learned from a textbook or, you know, a business course?
2: Well, what I've learned so far is that you can't control everything. Mm. I think that's the best lesson I've learned, which is things change. You can't control everything, but the only thing that you can control is how you react to whatever that's happening to you. So your reaction is within your control, and your reaction will determine how you move forward. So either you react appropriately and move forward, or you regress. So you can't control everything. That's the key lesson I've learned in leadership.
1: And as an entrepreneur, CEO, speaker, and also advocate, how do you decide where your time and energy should go when there are so many things that, you know, that matters to you?
2: Well, what I do is so every Sunday night, I go through a list. I write down a list of things I need to get done the following week. And then I put it in four different boxes. So in 1, 2, 3, and 4. And so I go through the list. And number one is priority. Is I have to get that done on Monday. Number two is something that you can wait. And 3 and 4. So that's based on priority. But I do have a checklist that I go through my head with every situation is that, okay, how urgent this is? Does this align with my values? And which one I can put off? So sometimes some things are urgent, but they're not that urgent, right? So that the level of urgency is quite important to go through. So that's the three checklists I have in my head when I assess what I give energy. And over time, priorities change. My priorities certainly have changed over time. So, yeah.
1: And when it comes to people, do you notice that once you become much more mature in the business line, you get to know people even more? So what have you learned throughout the years that actually helped you in notifying yourself that this person is good for my business or this person has the right value for me and all that?
2: Oh, yeah. Wow. I love that. Oh, you're absolutely right. You do learn a lot about yourself. But you do learn a lot about reading people. And it's not about when you meet someone, it's not about, oh, how can they be a value? Because I believe everyone serves a purpose in life. And I believe that in terms of values, like your values have to be aligned, have to be the same. There's no way around that, unfortunately, right? Whether it's business, personal. But also when you meet someone, you have to be open to everything, every possibility. And but having the same values and having the same, I believe, work ethic. So if it's a work partnership, work ethic is vital. Because if your work ethics don't align, you will clash. Because one person will feel that the other one's not putting in their weight and the other one feels like, you know, I'm carrying everything. So there's always that. With people I spend time with now, they have to be one of the three, you know, either for peace, progress, or purpose. Mm-hmm. Actually, the third one's supposed to be profit, as in like...
1: Profit is very important, right?
2: Right? Either peace, progress, or profit, because otherwise, what's it for, right?
1: Well, if they only meet one of the criteria over there...
2: It has to be one of the three.
1: It has to be one of
2: the three. One of the three.
1: If all three, then it's gold.
2: Oh my God, if it's all three, then you don't need anybody else.
1: So aside from that, when you come up with a, let's say we meet up with new business partners and all that, is there like any, let's say body language, like what you said, reading people?
2: Yeah.
1: That you see that, okay, they meet all the criterias, but you still feel that maybe this person has... I haven't delved even deeper into this person's personality and all that. Do you think it's good for your business and all that? So do you have like that kind of
2: you're getting deep into the psychology now. Yeah, so I love it. I absolutely do. And I learned this from my father, actually. You take them out for a meal and you watch their etiquette, how they speak to the waiter, how they speak to their demeanor. Mm-hmm. And that tells you a lot about people. I really believe that when you watch people long enough, you can see they give themselves away. Uh-huh. And so I think people can put a front when they speak to you,
1: okay,
2: when they need something from you, when they want something from you.
1: They can stage it for you.
2: They can stage it, and then they can do it for a very, very long time.
1: Mm-hmm.
2: And then you take them out for a meal in a restaurant, and you watch. People just give themselves away all the time.
1: I see.
2: Watch how they speak to other people that can't offer them anything.
1: All right, so we're learning a few things about a CEO as well, right? Anna as well. So anyway, once again, if you have any questions for our guest here today, let us know in the comment section down there. We're live on TikTok. We're talking to Ivana Salahuddin. She's the founder and CEO of Nova Satra. Now, after more than 15 years in entrepreneurship, has your definition of success changed from when you first started? Just like you mentioned, is there anything else that probably might changed?
2: Yes, it has changed quite a bit, actually. So even throughout my university days, I tied success heavily with achievement. So I was driving for achievement. And these days, success looks different to me, mm-hmm. definitely.
1: What does it look like?
2: Well, success, peace, mm-hmm. Purpose, and meaning, to be honest. I mean, like, look... And at the same time, you need to be making profit. Okay, so that's another thing I have to...
1: That's definitely a priority
2: enforce.
1: Over there.
2: Yeah, because, like, you know, like, at the end of the day, I think making a profit shows that you're in the right direction, mm-hmm. right trajectory. But also there's the underlying, factor when it comes to, you know, your values, your purpose. And that's something that gives you peace, right? So I do believe there's a lot of people talk about, if you're making a lot of profit, then it's successful. If that's your definition, then fantastic. Mm-hmm. For me, that's a must. Profit is actually a sense of direction. But I feel success to me is when I wake up. I wake up with a great attitude, great smile. Everyone I love is happy and healthy, and I get to spend time with the family. I get to watch my children grow up.
1: Mm-hmm.
2: You know, for me, that's... I wouldn't give that up for anything.
1: What's the future looking like for you now? Now that you have achieved this part of your life, what would be the next stage of Nova Satra?
2: I really think that this stage hasn't been conquered yet, to be honest. There's always different mountains to climb, right? But
1: is there any new mountain that you're intending to climb?
2: Oh, there's always mountains. I think that the moment that there's no mountains to conquer, then you're done. What's the point? Do you know what I mean? I've been a perpetual student my whole life, which means I love to learn. I love learning new things. I love, learning new concepts, figuring out new things. I think as long as we're breathing, as long as we're alive, the moment we stop having the desire to learn, either acquire a new skill, a new language, see a new place, getting out of our comfort zone, then we've kind of lost the flavor of life, right? Mm-hmm. So there's always new mountains.
1: I see a lot of CEOs and also entrepreneurs that they mention, just like what you mentioned, tunnel vision. I also believe in that as well when it comes to a simple example, a pro skier. I did interview one of the pro skiers here in Malaysia as well, and I asked them, how did you manage not to hit a tree whenever you go downslope? And they said, simple, I don't focus on the trees.
2: Yeah.
1: I focus on the road. It's more towards tunnel vision.
2: Oh, wow, fantastic. I love it.
1: Yeah. So I guess that wherever you've achieved, no matter what distractions throughout the years, it's all about that tunnel vision and not being distracted by all the problems that you treat. For example, the trees are your distractions or problems. It's not even considered a problem. It's more considered like a... Oh, it's just another scenery for you. Just go along the main road, the tunnel, and you'll achieve success.
2: Oh, fantastic. You know what? You're absolutely right. That comes to worrying. That applies to worrying, right? worrying is, I believe, is such a waste of energy, because you are literally giving your focus, your time, your day, and your focus on the things you do not want to happen.
1: Mm-hmm.
2: But you're giving it energy. Like what you say, he doesn't want to hit the tree. So why would he focus on the thing that he doesn't want?
1: To avoid the trees, yeah.
2: Right? Exactly. So he doesn't focus. He redirects his focus to what he wants, which is
1: to finish
2: the white powders and basically mm-hmm. the path, right? Mm-hmm. He focused on the path, and I think that works. I've had people in the past when I started the business, they always say, like, you know, 95% of entrepreneurs fail, you know.
1: Yeah.
2: And I was like, actually, you know what? 95% of startups fail. Yeah. So in and of itself, that line is not accurate. But mm-hmm. but imagine if you focus on that.
1: Why is that true, though? Is it true in your eyes, 95% of entrepreneurs that fail?
2: Of course, yeah, because they're trying different things. Mm-hmm. And when you're out there trying different things, you're bound to hit setback. And mm-hmm. if you notice, the ones that actually has some form of success in it, they didn't have it overnight.
1: Mm-hmm.
2: See, this is the problem, that when we think that, oh, you know, you set up your own business, then you have more time, you have freedom, you have more, you know, more money. I said, no,
1: yeah.
2: Actually, no, we have less time because now we're working 24/7 because our brain doesn't stop.
1: Yeah.
2: Because if you stop thinking, if you stop moving, the business stops. So
1: you're considered dead already.
2: Yeah, you're just done. And so when people say that, like, oh, you know, most startups fail, and I was like, well, no, you have no idea what that entrepreneur did. No successful entrepreneur did fantastically well for their first business, I guarantee you. Mm. If you read up every single book on successful entrepreneurs and all these amazing role models that people see today, they all tell you the exact same thing. I went through like 15 different failed businesses before the one hit,
1: mm-hmm.
2: right? So now the only thing that you have to keep in mind is that, do you have the gasoline in you, the gas in you to keep going on, continue on? If you can push through the criticism, the disappointments, the setbacks, and just keep your head down and keep going. And I think that determines the trajectory of your success.
1: Going back to what you said, how you react towards a situation.
2: Yes.
1: Depends the future of the company. Now, before we let you go, and of course, we want to know from you, for someone listening in who probably has a business or a business idea, but is afraid to make that first move, what's one piece of advice that you will give them?
2: I've got a few, actually.
1: Okay.
2: Do you have time?
1: Yes, we do. Go ahead.
2: Okay, so number one, I'll be quick. So number one, execution is key. So what I find with a lot of young founders or young entrepreneurs is that they want to get the concept perfect, absolutely perfect, before they do anything, before they execute. So no, look, just get the concept done right-ish. Don't focus on getting it perfect. Execute. You need to make your moves, because talking about it and planning doesn't move the bar, right? And I also like to say that you have to be open to learn, right? And you listen to people when they give you advice. However, you have to remind yourself, people give advice based on the limitation of their experience.
1: Well said. Mm-hmm.
2: Right? And if they've experienced a lot, then the limits increased up to that level. But if they haven't, then they're quite limited. So not every advice should be taken on board, but not every advice should be dismissed as well. So mm-hmm. you have to be open, and you have to trust yourself. Trust yourself is key, but also keep moving. Any setback, take a rest. If you feel slightly a bit burned out, take a rest. Just don't quit. Just keep going, because there's always ways to find things that can work, make things work. So I really believe execution is key. Have patience, absolutely. You believe in yourself, and always be open to redirection, pivot. So just because something didn't work out doesn't mean that's the end. That's just information. Take everything as information and adjust and move accordingly, but always execute.
1: Mm-hmm. Well, thank you so much for your time, Ivana. I think it's a pleasure, and we have lots of golden nuggets as well. And being part of just being in this studio with you, it actually opens up my mind even more. Especially love a few stuff, but you said, yeah, how you react towards a situation depends on, it will definitely depend how you move forward as well. And being patient, disciplined as well is very important as well. And of course, some of the tips that you gave when it comes to meeting new business partners, bring them to lunch, dinner, because that's where everything's bare. Yeah.
2: That applies in romantic as well.
1: It's
2: not just business partners.
1: Anna, take notes. Okay. Anyway, thank you so much. We've been talking to Ivana Irmayati Putri, also Ivana Salihuddin.
2: Thank you.
1: From founder and CEO of Nova Satra. All the best to your businesses.
2: Thank you so much, Arthur.
1: 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Thank you so much and all the best to you. For now, we have the news coming up at the top of the hour. And then when I come back, it'll be your song request. And all you have to do is either head over to TikTok or just give me a call. For now, leaving you with Tasman Archer, Sleeping Satellite, right here in tracks. Good morning, Malaysia.

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Sumbangan Tunay Rahmah SDR recipients age 40 and above are eligible for a free health screening through PEKA B40. You can also enjoy health aid equipment up to 20,000 ringgit, cancer treatment incentives, and transport fare allowances. Come meet us at Dewan Flat Sri Sabah 3B KL, KRT Taman Muda Fasa 1 KL, PPR Batu Muda KL, Taman Sungai Besi Indah Seri Kembangan Selangor, Taman Seri Gombak Batu Caves Selangor, Kampung Sungai Chua Kajang Selangor, Kampung Baru Ampang Selangor on 5th September and 6th September. 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

0: Good morning and Salam Malaysia Madani. Ilham Ifan with Prime at 9 a.m. The headlines: Prime Minister urges US-Iran to halt escalation, return to diplomacy. And 65% of scam proceeds seized by NSRC returned to victims. The news info. Prime Minister Dato' Sri Anwar Ibrahim today urged the United States and Iran to immediately halt further escalation and return to diplomacy amid renewed hostilities between the two countries. He warned that the latest exchange of strikes, which has extended beyond the immediate parties and into other states in the region, risks drawing the wider West Asia into an even more destructive conflict. In a Facebook post, the Premier said, "The party with the greatest capacity to shape events bears a particular responsibility to exercise restraint and prevent further escalation." He also cautioned against economic measures that inflict hardship on civilians and impede diplomatic engagement, saying such actions risk exacerbating rather than resolving the crisis. The Prime Minister stressed that the conflict could ultimately be resolved only through political and diplomatic means, adding that the world must not be made to pay the price for a wider regional war. In the meantime, a total of 5.16 million ringgit in scam proceeds was returned to victims between January and July 2026, representing 65% of the 7.94 million ringgit seized through the National Scam Response Center, NSRC. Home Minister Dato' Sri Safuddin Nasruddin Ismail said the figures also indicated that cyber threats were becoming increasingly serious, with the United Nations Office on Drugs and Crime reporting the scam operations in Southeast Asia alone generated tens of billions of dollars annually.
1: Apa yang diharap oleh mangsa? 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
0: He said this at a press conference after officiating the 6th International Cyber Resilience Conference in Bangi yesterday. Meanwhile, the Department of Environment, DOE, will continue to step up monitoring to ensure that no activities occur that could potentially worsen the haze situation in the country. DOE Enforcement Division Director Rosalie Zul said that officers from the department

0: along with authorized agencies, are constantly conducting monitoring and patrols, particularly regarding open burning, including at residences, plantations, industrial activities such as charcoal burning for energy generation and blasting at quarries. Speaking to Banama, he stated that the DOE has also issued letters to landowners and plantation owners to ensure that the site owners play their part in ensuring no activities contribute to an increase in the air pollutant index or API. In other news, the 2026 Panu Citra Week organized by the National Institute of Public Administration, INTAN, serves as an important platform for strengthening leadership within the public service. Chief Secretary to the Government Tan Sri Shamsul Haji Abubakar said, "A good leader was not just responsible for managing an organization, but must also be capable of guiding officers, recognizing their potential, and nurturing their development." In a Facebook post, he said, "With 99 Pemandu Citra Professional Sector Awam, or Public Sector Professional Coaches, now serving as driving forces in their respective organizations, he wants the coaching approach to continue to be extended to the field and adopted at every level of the department." Still ahead, Iran condemns U.S. strikes on civilian infrastructure as war crime, vows defensive response. Welcome back. On to the world news. Iran's Ministry of Foreign Affairs strongly condemned recent U.S. military actions targeting civilian infrastructure across several Iranian provinces, labeling the attacks a flagrant violation of international law and a war crime. According to a statement released by the Ministry of Foreign Affairs, the U.S. attacked several civilian areas and service infrastructure on Tuesday night, including telecommunications towers and sites in the provinces of Khuzestan, Sistan and Balochistan, Hormozgan and Kerman. The statement highlighted that an attack on a wedding celebration in Khuzestan, located in the Sir County, Hormozgan province, left more than 70% killed or wounded, the majority being women and children. Meanwhile, Hollywood superstar Josh Clooney says the United States will get through an unfortunate time in its history under the Trump administration, calling it a government run by the least qualified. Speaking at Venice Film Festival, he said he is ashamed of the U.S. government's actions.
1: "We've had some other difficult times, but this is one of them. There's a great word, cacistocracy, which is a country run by the least qualified people. I think maybe we have a cacistocracy right now, but we'll get through it. And we will have an election in November that should be a check and balance. And then in 2028, with any luck, we'll have some restoration."
0: Clooney then said that they will get through it and will come out better.
1: "You know, the idea that cruelty is the base, that being cruel and unkind is part of the fun of all of this. You see what the Secretary of Defense just tweeted out, a picture about women from in the military in Canada, and you're going, what's wrong with you? Where's the sense of decency in all of this? And I'm ashamed of all of that, but we will get through it, and we will come out better on the other side."
0: George Clooney. The death toll from last week's devastating flash floods and mudslides on the China-Nepal border has climbed to 1,220, while nearly 4,762 people, including 844 foreigners, remain missing. According to Nepal's National Disaster Risk Reduction and Management Authority, 1,204 bodies has been recovered in Nepal since massive flash floods hit the Himalayan country on August 26th, while 301 people were injured and around 4,216 remain missing. Moving on to sports, the Youth and Sports Ministry has confirmed that no additional Madani tickets will be issued for now for the 2026 Formula One Gulf Air Bahrain Grand Prix in Malaysia, as all 10,000 allocated tickets have sold out. Youth and Sports Minister Dr. Mohammad Taufik Johari, however, did not rule out the possibility of considering additional viewing areas. He said this to reporters after launching the volunteer initiative for the Formula One Gulf Air Bahrain Grand Prix in Malaysia, the Sepang International Circuit in Sepang yesterday. Meanwhile, in football, Kelantan City FC will not be complacent with a two-goal advantage after beating Negrisi Milan 2-0 in the first leg of the FA Cup at the Sultan Muhammad IV Stadium last night. Assistant coach Wanderlei Machado da Silva Jr. said his team still has 90 minutes to play in the second leg at the away ground, and the victory was no guarantee of progressing to the quarterfinals. Finally, in tennis, Rafael Nadal was tripped up at the first hurdle of his maiden US Open campaign, as the Spanish 12th seed failed to find his rhythm and fell 6-2, 6-1, 6-1 to Chinese lucky loser Bu Yunqiao Kete. Nadal, one of the fastest rising talents in the men's games, after going from 362nd in the world to 13th of the past year, struggled for answers and even sent several of his rackets to be restrung in a bid to change his fortunes during the match. World number 124 Bu completed the upset after an hour-long rain delay, securing his maiden Grand Slam main draw victory on his seventh attempt and setting up a second-round clash with Michael Jung of the United States. And to end the bulletin, here's a recap of the headlines.

Prime Minister urges US, Iran to halt escalation, return to diplomacy. And 65% of scam proceeds seized by NSRC return to victims. This has been Prime at 9. Bulletin was prepared by Aida Tahi. Blisa Madani, Kesejahteraan Dini Mati.

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1: Or you can just hop onto our TikTok live right now and, of course, ask your request over there. That's TRAXXFMOFFICIL. Let me know what song you like to listen to. As long as I have it, I'll play it for you and much more. All right. In the meantime, this next song is going out to those people who are in TikTok, like Lim Xuan Lim. Let's see. Bika. We have Lim Xing Kai. We have also Nina. We have, who else? Well, that's about it. Yeah, for now. Xin Yuan Lim, yes, Lim Xing Kai and all that. Alright, so guys, your song's up next. We have Harry Styles Sunflower, Volume 6, right here on Trax.

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You can also enjoy health aid equipment up to 20,000 ringgit, cancer treatment incentives and transport fare allowances. Come meet us at Dewan Flat Sri Sabah 3B KL, KRT Taman Muda Fasa 1 KL, PPR Batu Muda KL, Taman Sungai Besi Indah Seri Kembangan Selangor, Taman Sri Gombak Batu Caves Selangor, Kampung Sungai Chua Kajang Selangor, Kampung Baru Ampang Selangor on September 5th and 6th. Just bring your MyCard.

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Salah Malaysia Madani, Ilham Ifan with the news update of this hour. The Department of Environment, DOE, will continue to step up monitoring to ensure that no activities occur that could potentially worsen the haze situation in the country. DOE Enforcement Division Director Rosalie Zhou said that officers from the department, along with authorized agencies, are constantly conducting monitoring and patrols, particularly regarding open burning, including at residences, plantations, industrial activities such as charcoal burning for energy generation and blasting at quarries. Meanwhile, the 2026 Pandu Citra Week, organized by the National Institute of Public Administration, serves as an important platform for strengthening leadership within the public service. Chief Secretary to the Government, Tan Sri Shamsul Azri Abubakar, said a good leader was not just responsible for managing an organization, but must also be capable of guiding officers, recognizing their potential and nurturing their development. On August 24th, some 150 Kembara Rakyat Negeri participants camping in Post Gob were startled by an unexpected visitor, a fully grown male wild elephant approaching their campsite. The encounter has renewed concerns over human-elephant conflict in the remote Orang Asli settlement. Kelantan Wildlife and National Parks Department Director Wan Muhammad Adi Wan Yusof said the elephant is believed to belong to the ID Ngiri herd, comprising about 40 elephants that use the surrounding forest as their habitat and natural migration route. In the foreign front, Germany is to provide relief supplies to Nepal following the devastating flash floods. A foreign ministry spokesman said that the aid would include tarpaulins, water filters, mosquito nets and contributions to ensure that people in the disaster-stricken region can once again access clean drinking water, that they can be provided with temporary accommodation and other measures. Finally in sports, Kelantan City FC will not be complacent with a 2-goal advantage after beating Negeri Sembilan 2-0 in the first leg of the FA Cup at the Sultan Muhammad IV Stadium, Kota Baru last night. Assistant coach Wanderley Machado da Silva Jr. said his team still has 90 minutes to play in the second leg at the away ground, and the victory was no guarantee of progressing to the quarterfinals. And that concludes the bulletin prepared by Alif Haris. Stay tuned for the War News at 11 in the next hour. Malaysia Madani, Kesejahteraan Dini Mati.

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Never forget you, Mnet, Zalas and MK here, and it's currently 10:15 this Thursday on the 3rd of September. So happy September, everyone. I hope you're having a good Thursday morning, and I hope you have a good rest of your day today. And if it's your birthday today, happy, happy birthday from all of us at Trax FM. Today you'll be celebrating your special day with Charlie Sheen. He's a 5-decade-year-long successful actor. He's been in Platoon, Wall Street, and also my personal favorite, 2.5 Men. And also you will be celebrating with this Sabaha and Sabah represent. Shout out Robin Lim. He's a local social media personality. He's known as Elias Robin Lim 39 on social media, and he's known for his lip syncing, you know, like kind of like sketch comedy content. And a lot of his viral videos are about dating in the modern era, so go check him out. Besides that, you're also celebrating with Eileen Gu, one of my personal favorite Olympians. She's a freestyle skier who has won a gold medal in the Winter Olympics in China. And this is one of my favorite quotes from her: there's no reason that any sports needs to be super serious. Honestly, just going out and having fun is literally the entire point. And she's so right for that. Moving your body is the most important. And last but not least, if today is your birthday, you're also celebrating with Rich Brian. He's a rapper and artist from Indonesia. He went viral because of that stick, which went crazy on SoundCloud in 2016. So he's been doing this for about 10 years. So happy birthday to all of you, and also Rich Brian. This one's Edamame, Trax FM.

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0: breakfast to supper, we love our nasi lemak, roti canai, satay, the taste of teh tarik, and so much more.
1: Malaysian is you, Malaysian is me.
0: We cherish our multicultural society where Malays, Chinese, Indians, and various other ethnic groups live harmoniously.

34 minutes past 10. MK here, keeping you company on the Tracks Midday Bus till 3. And yes, we are talking the haze right now. The haze has not been great. A lot of places have recorded very high AQI readings. Yes, it's gotten better depending on whether there's rain, but still, there are a lot of, you know, it's pretty worrisome. So the Department of Environment recently has said that they are going to step up monitoring to make sure that activities that can worsen the haze will not keep occurring. So for example, open burning. So the Department of Environment Director Zul, he has mentioned that the officers together with agencies are, you know, continuously monitoring and patrolling open burning at not only residential areas, plantations, but also industrial sites. And specifically things like blasting activities in at quarries. And yeah, besides open burning, another activity that is encouraged by Zul, he said that, you know, if all Malaysians and have access to public transport, he advises all of us to take public transport if we can, because this also helps reduce, you know, the carbon emissions from cars. And other than that, if you have no choice but to go out, or if you're heading out today in general, do remember that with the haze, try to minimize outdoor activities. I know, a lot of us love, you know, for those of us who like to do sports outside, yes, that sucks, but maybe what we can do is compromise by, you know, doing the treadmill in the gym, or, you know, working out at home instead. Other than that, if you are at home, I know it's nice to open your windows and ventilate as well, but it's better during this time if the AQI index is pretty high. Close all your windows and doors and make sure that there's no way haze can enter the building. Last but not least, it's also advisable for you to not only use an air purifier at home. If you're heading out, wear a good KN95 mask to prevent any particulates entering your body. So yeah, that is with the haze. At Trix FM, we care.

If the sky looks a little hazy today, it's not just your imagination. Air quality in several parts of Malaysia has reached the unhealthy level. So, if you're heading outdoors, especially for exercise or other strenuous activities, it's a good idea to cut down on prolonged outdoor activities and keep an eye on the latest Air Pollution Index or API reading in your area. 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

Happy Thursday. Happy terrific Thursday. I'm KK and I'm vibing with you on the Tracks Midday Bus today. And what would you do if you won the lottery? So a 66-year-old Malaysian man has just done just that. He won not just 1 million, he won 23.95 million in over a night. He just became a millionaire. I know a lot of us dream about that. But this actually happened and he actually won the 29th of August winning ticket. And this man apparently is a Kuala Lumpur, a KL resident. And he's been doing sports Toto for about 10 years now. And he usually buys just a few numbers and they are usually inspired by his family. So instead of buying other things, it looks like he says that his first plan, now that he's won, is that, you know, he's going to use his winnings to settle all his family members' debts and loans. So that's really lovely to hear. So if you suddenly woke up and became a millionaire, not just a 1 million millionaire, but like a 20 million millionaire, maybe like after taxes, like 10-ish million, what would you do with the money? Let me know.

0: Wings by Buddy here on the Tracks Midday Buzz with me, MK. And looks like some of you chimed in. So Afizuddin here says that I will find the best lawyer in the region by the whole company of TV3 and or Astro, make it mine, and also play metal related things. So looks like one of our listeners will, you know, purchase this radio and media company and also play more metal music and make it hopefully push like metal to the mainstream, it looks like. So yeah, if you, any of you out there, know exactly what you want to do with, if you suddenly become an overnight millionaire, let us know. You can WhatsApp me at 011-679-9030. But I definitely think that, you know, there's this like Reddit post that I used to read, and the first step is always, you know, get yourself a lawyer. You know, make sure that nobody around you or your loved ones, your friends, you know, become greedy and take advantage of you. So make sure that everything goes out properly. And yeah, I personally also think lawyer is the way to go. Anyways, I'm going to wrap up this hour with Sam Smith and Whitney Houston. But before I let you go, just a little bit about the show today. We do not have an interview in the next hour, but we will have the song request hour as always at 1. So join me over on TikTok, and also I'll be taking your requests on WhatsApp as always. I'll see you after the news, the world news at 11.
1: She said you're dancing in the movies. I almost started to believe her. Then I saw you and I knew. Maybe it's 'cause I got a little bit older. Maybe it's all that I've been through.

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But this much desire, together we're winners. They say that we're out of control and some say we're sinners. But don't let them ruin our beautiful rhythm.

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3: Good morning and salam Malaysia Madani. Ilham Ifan with the World News Update at 11. Iran's Ministry of Foreign Affairs strongly condemned recent U.S. military actions targeting civilian infrastructure across several Iranian provinces, labeling the attacks a flagrant violation of international law and a war crime. According to a statement released by the Ministry of Foreign Affairs, the U.S. attacked several civilian areas and service infrastructure on Tuesday night, including telecommunications towers and sites in the provinces of Khuzestan, Sistan and Balochistan, Hormozgan and Kerman. The statement highlighted that an attack on a wedding celebration in Khuzestan, located in Sirek County, Hormozgan province, left more than 70 people killed or wounded, the majority being women and children. Meanwhile, Hollywood superstar George Clooney says the United States will get through an unfortunate time in its history under the Trump administration, calling it a government run by the least qualified. Speaking at Venice Film Festival, he said he is ashamed of the U.S. government's actions.
4: We've had some other difficult times, but this is one of them. There's a great word, cacistocracy, which is a country run by the least qualified people. I think maybe we have a cacistocracy right now, but we'll get through it. And we will have an election in November that should be a check and balance. And then in 2028, with any luck, we'll have some restoration.
3: Clooney then said that they will get through it and will come out better.
4: You know, the idea that cruelty is the base, that being cruel and unkind is part of the fun of all of this. You see what the Secretary of Defense just tweeted out, a picture about women in the military in Canada, and you're going, what's wrong with you? Where's the sense of decency in all of this? And I'm ashamed of all of that, but we will get through it, and we will come out better on the other side.
3: George Clooney. In other news, global temperatures are likely to exceed 1.5 degrees Celsius above pre-industrial levels within the next few years, exposing people and ecosystems to increasingly dangerous climate impacts. Speaking to reporters at UN headquarters, its executive director Inge Andersen said, extreme heat waves showed climate impacts would strike faster, hit harder, and last longer, causing death and deeper disruption.
5: Above 1.5 degrees centigrade, we can expect an intensification of extreme weather, of glacier melt, of ecosystem loss, and of sea level rise. And human health and food and water security, cities and infrastructure will come under increasing strain. So put simply, there is no good outcome if we remain above the 1.5.
3: Andersen said the fastest and most effective way to limit the overshoot was to accelerate the transition away from fossil fuels. She also called for stronger political will, multilateral cooperation, more inclusive governance, and increased climate finance. Over in Thailand, a dinosaur statue stands guard outside a temple, a hint at the ancient giants buried deep in the earth below, making up northeastern Thailand's dinosaur rush. Researchers have found a trove of dinosaur fossils across the region, which holds the country's richest deposits, offering insight into the creatures that roamed the planet millions of years ago. Turning to sports, the football associations of Denmark, Finland and Sweden have asked the European Commission to act on concerns about governance, transparency and decision-making at FIFA under President Gianni Infantino. Citing the L'Equipe, French sports newspaper, Finnish Football Association President Ari Lahti, Danish Football Association President Jesper Møller, and Swedish Football Association President Simon Astrom requested a meeting with EU Commissioner for Sport Glenn McAuliffe in Brussels in a letter. Finally in tennis, top-seeded Aryna Sabalenka cruised into the third round of the US Open, crushing Russian qualifier Polina Yashchenko

6-1, 6-1. Sabalenka's slam winners practically at will past Yachenko, a 22-year-old qualifier in her first Grand Slam singles main draw. And that concludes the bulletin prepared by Aida Tahi, Malisa Madani, Kesejahteraan, Dini Mati. Until next time, thanks for listening and have a pleasant day ahead.

0: Thank you very much, Ilham Irfan, for the world news at 11. MK here.
1: Hi. Hello.
0: What's good?
1: What's good? How are you?
0: I'm over here. My first day back after a while. I took a little long holiday.
1: I believe you were off during your birthday, I believe.
0: Oh, yeah. Why? Oh. Who mentioned it?
1: Someone did.
0: Interesting. Oh, yeah. So, yeah, it's good to be back.
1: All right. Good to hear.
0: Yeah. Also, Ilfan, I don't know if you managed to catch what we were talking about right before the break.
1: What was it again? Lottery?
0: Yeah. What would you do if you won the lottery?
2: Ooh.
0: Yeah.
1: The question is, how much?
0: Okay. Let's say, like, what... Not just 1 million, because like this Malaysian man, he's 66, by the way. Good for him. Based in KL as well. Not you, right?
1: I'm based in Selangor.
0: Suddenly you're 66 and still working here, huh? Yeah, but he won about 20 million. So let's say like after tax you get like, you're a 10 million millionaire lah. Let's say lah, you know, taxes and all that. So, yeah.
1: All right. The first thing I would do is just declare to LHDN to make sure that at least I can contribute to the country. Mm-hmm. And then I need to clear every debt that I have, like education loan, or just to name a few. And then I will divide some of the allocations for my family in terms of housing, build our own home. And there's plenty, to be honest, that there's so much list that we will do, like create business.
0: Would just you open a business? Yeah,
1: certainly.
0: What kind?
1: That's going to be challenging because not just we want to pursue on F&B, there's more than just F&B that we can create businesses. Maybe I can create my own podcast studios.
0: Right. You do a lot of voice work and all of that, so...
1: Oh, yeah. Create my own studio, voice work, fun. Just name a few.
0: Very fun. Okay.
1: Yes.
0: Hopefully I can guest on your podcast if that ever happens.
1: Oh. And you'll be the first guest.
0: No, wow. Okay, everyone... Everyone heard that, right? So if Ilham ever starts a podcast and I'm not the first guest, you know what's up, okay? All of you will be my witnesses. But that's really cool. So, like, pursue your hobbies and also, like, your dream businesses.
1: Oh, yes.
0: Yeah.
1: Yes, there's so many that we can think of if we... 120 million ringgit.
0: Truly.
1: You know, there's more than just we can go for different generations to retire as well.
0: Right. Like hopefully your family, your next generations are all like set for life if you manage to invest it well, do good with it lah.
1: Yes, exactly.
0: Yeah, definitely. Crazy. I mean, everyone dreams about it. I think I would also pretty much do the same. Businesses and also just pursue anything. Like, you know, you always say like, oh, I want to do this during the holidays. I always want to do this if I have time. You never have time. So those sort of hobbies, I would say.
1: Mm-mm.
0: Yeah.
1: Yeah.
0: We can only dream, huh?
1: Yep. That's reality.
0: Gotta keep working and hustling for everyone else.
1: Indeed. Aren't we all?
0: Have a good September, Ilham. I'll catch you soon.
1: You too.
0: Ta-ta.
1: Ta-ta.
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Let's all come together, celebrate our diversity and our unity that makes us all bind together and look truly unique in the eyes of the world. Once again, Selamat Hari Malaysia.

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0: Stop Crying Your Heart Out, Oasis. 21 minutes past 11 here with me, MK. Keeping you company 2-3 on the Tracks Midday Buzz. Shortly, I have a little bit of, you know, some important news for those of you who pump petrol. So quite a lot of you Malaysians, quite a lot of us Malaysians that will be impacted by this. So right after this one.
1: I'm Mike, and we're in a band called the All-American Rejects. 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

One of my favorites growing up, Move Along, All American Rejects here on the tracks, Midday Buzz with me, MK. And like I was just talking about, petrol, something that affects all of us Malaysians. So good news, everybody, good news. So it's been 5 months since the RON 95 quota was dropped from 300 to 200 litres. But it looks like starting this month, the government has restored it back to the higher limit, which means we're back to 300 litres of subsidised RON 95. So thanks to Budi 95, the program is now raised back to 300 litres. So rather than paying 382 per litre for RON 95, Malaysians can enjoy 199 a litre. So more subsidised petrol for all of you. So this has already started since the first of this month. So if you haven't pumped your petrol already, you can be calm and take your time. Like, this petrol is going to be subsidised as long as the government is able to do so. So enjoy and happy pumping, everybody. Black Hole Sun here on the tracks, Midday Buzz.

Rain is falling, visibility is dropping, and the roads are getting slippery. If you're driving during heavy rain or a thunderstorm, slow down and give yourself more space between vehicles. 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If the rain becomes too heavy to see clearly, find a safe place to stop and wait for conditions to improve. And remember, don't risk your life just to get there a few minutes earlier. Rainy roads demand extra care. Slow down, stay alert, arrive safely. 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

40 minutes past 11. You're rocking out with MK here on the Trax Midday Buzz. And a very, very important person has recently passed away. A very amazing Malaysian who has contributed so much to the world, actually. Dr. Ronald McCoy. So he has he's a Nobel Peace Prize winner, has passed at 96. So who is Dr. Ronald McCoy? So I feel like not a lot of Malaysians know who he is. So not only he won the Nobel Peace Prize, he actually won it because of his advocacy and how he spent his life speaking out against nuclear weapons. And other than that, he's also had a long career as an obstetrician and also a gynecologist. And Dr. McCoy is known internationally for starting the international campaign to abolish nuclear weapons, ICAN for short, and he eventually won the Nobel Peace Prize in 2017. So he started this idea in 2005, so it was about 13 years of hardcore activism before he actually managed to win the Peace Prize. And this is also because he started this ICAN because of the Nuclear Non-Proliferation Treaty that failed to make progress. So thanks to him, his long life and his career, his anti-nuclear work to his career as a doctor, he would always believe that, you know, he believed that babies and the new generation that he has brought to this world deserve to grow up in a world without nuclear weapons. So thank you so much, Dr. Ronald McCoy, for your contributions to the world and Malaysia. You had a long life and a life well lived. 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

Paramore in the house. You've got MK rocking with you till 3. So the station is currently 10 minutes to 12. And in the next hour, well, first off, we'll have the news at 12 at the top of the hour. And then in the next hour, we have, you know, a little throwback. We're going to do a, you know, something adjacent to the Lifehack Lounge that Tracks Midday Buzz is known for. So stay tuned for that. Until then, keep rocking out. This is You Somebody, Kings of Leon, and then we have My Chemical Romance right after. 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

0: I'm thinking what to have for lunch. 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Laksa, laksa. Where's the best place for laksa?
1: The best laksa is of course Sarawak laksa.
0: Hmm. But you know what? I think Penang laksa is pretty good too, you know?
1: True. But I prefer Penang for its CKT. Char kway teow.
0: What? Char kway teow. Now that sounds really good.
1: Ooh, or nasi kandar.
0: Oh yeah, maybe on the way back we can get some keropok leko.
1: Wow, wow, wow. Wait. You're going to drive all the way to Kelantan or Terengganu, is it?
0: No lah. I can just get it by the roadside here in KL.
1: Fair enough. Isn't it crazy though? Malaysia is so rich in food, culture and traditions. Every state has something different to offer, and yet somehow we all end up at the same table.
0: And maybe that's what makes Malaysia so special. Because think of it, we don't have to move the same to move forward together. We celebrate our differences, we support one another, and we make sure that the good things we build can be enjoyed by everybody.
2: 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Happy National Month, Malaysia.

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0: done today. Four other areas in Sarawak recorded very unhealthy readings, with Seri Aman at 294, Kuching 273, Samarahan 255 and Sarike 223. Meanwhile, 15 areas in Sarawak, Sabah, Labuan and Negeri Sembilan recorded unhealthy readings, with API levels ranging from 110 to 175. Nationwide, 45 areas recorded moderate readings, while 3 recorded good readings. Meanwhile, Sabah has welcomed the United States' recognition of the state's improved security, saying it could boost international confidence ahead of Visit Sabah 2027. State Tourism, Culture and Environment Minister Dato' Jaffry Arifin said the U.S. Embassy's updated travel advisory was positive and timely. In February, the U.S. placed most of Sabah under Level 1, advising travelers to take normal precautions, while islands and maritime areas off the east coast remain under Level 2. Now, a former health and safety manager of THP Bina Sendirian Berhad was charged in the Kuala Lumpur Sessions Court today with 3 counts of criminal breach of trust involving 72,000 ringgit in penalty funds. Nasaruddin Ahmad, aged 56, pleaded not guilty to all charges. THP Bina, that specializes in construction, is a subsidiary of TH Properties Sendirian Berhad, which is wholly owned by Lembaga Tabung Haji. The court granted him 50,000 bail with one surety and set October 5th for the next mention. In other news, 2 powerful hurricanes and a strengthening tropical storm were churning through the Pacific on Wednesday as waters are being warmed by historically strong El Nino. Hurricane Lowell intensified into a Category 5 storm, while Category 4 Hurricane Karina followed. Both are expected to pass well south and northeast of Hawaii, respectively. The National Hurricane Center said Tropical Storm Marie is expected to become a hurricane later today. A climate scientist said a train of 3 cyclones is rare. And finally, in tennis, defending champion Carlos Alcaraz booked his place in the third round of the US Open on Wednesday, recovering from a set down to beat Portugal's Jaime Faria in 4 sets. The Spaniard, returning to New York after a 4-month layoff due to a wrist injury, won 4-6, 6-0, 6-3, 6-2 in 2 hours, 40 minutes at Arthur Ashe Stadium. That was the news edited by Oliver During. Stay tuned for Prime at 1. Malaysia Madani, kesejahteraan dinikmati.
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2: Thank you very much, Futurously, for the news updates at 12. MK here, keeping you company on the Trax Midday Bus till 3 today. And in this hour, like I just mentioned, before the news, we are going to do a little bit of a throwback. So what the Trax Midday Bus used to be known for. So something similar to the Lifehack Lounge. So I'm going to drop, you know, some tips and tricks regarding, you know, sustainability / zero waste sphere. So it's something that I'm very passionate about. So stay tuned.

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Maddie Star California here on the tracks Midday Buzz, me MK. We are going into our third hour, and like I said, we are doing a little bit of a life hack lounge resurrection. So speaking of, this is some tips for cleaning. So if you are someone who, like me, is constantly extremely cold when it comes to being in the office because the central AC is just way too cold, or you know, if you watch a movie, you go to the mall and sometimes it gets a little chilly, you definitely own a sweater or two. So, but when it comes to sweaters, there's this thing that you cannot avoid. It will always shed or pill. So I have this one particular sweater that, you know, I've worn. I just walk from like the train station to the office, for example. And then if I just pull it up, like push it up my arm, you can see all the hairs shedding, stuck to my arm because of the sweat. So if you have struggled or currently are struggling with something like this, here are some tips and tricks for you. So the first step is to wash gently. So if you tried everything, mainly, you know, you threw it in the wash and all that, it may not be the best because usually the fibers in your sweaters are already somewhat loose. So if you throw it in the wash, it could be too abrasive for your sweater. So hand washing will definitely help with a gentle detergent as well. Just let it soak for maybe about 10 to 20 minutes. Don't knead it or squeeze it too much because it can change its shape. Just soak it and rinse it gently. And then the best way to dry a sweater is to roll it inside a towel and squeeze out as much excess water as you can, and then leave it to dry on that towel itself. Or you can shape it in a good original shape and lay it horizontally, lay it flat. A second thing you can do is to avoid rubbing. So if you have a fuzzy sweater, like I said, that is peeling, try to avoid carrying backpacks or, you know, your handbags. Maybe something that you can hold with your hand would be the most ideal, because even that abrasion can cause more of it to peel and like fall out. So that's another thing that you can do. And last but not least, something a little bit unorthodox. So I don't know if you heard about this tip, is that you can freeze it. So what you do is that you put this sweater that's shedding into a Ziploc freezer bag. You freeze it for about 3 to 4 hours. I've also heard some people freeze it overnight. And then once it's frozen, you take it out after that and, you know, let it thaw, and then you shake it while it's still inside the bag. So the idea of it is that, you know, the whatever that's left that's not frozen is shaken out, and then as you wear it, you know, majority of the shedding has already been taken out. So these are some of the tips and tricks if you have been struggling similarly to me with pilling and sweaters that keep on shedding for some reason. So let me know if you try it out.

0: Anna, I'm ordering lunch. You want to have the same chicken biryani we had last week?
1: I think meat kolo would be nice. I've been craving for it so much.
0: Whoa, Anna, are you wearing kabaya baba nyonya?
1: Yes, yes. Is it nice?
0: Yes, it looks good on you.
2: Anna, 可以借我你的笔吗?
1: 来,这里.
0: Wow, Anna, you know how to speak Mandarin, you wear other cultures' traditional clothing, and you eat many different kinds of food.
1: Of course. That's the beauty of living in Malaysia. We learn, adapt, and practice other cultures. Isn't it wonderful?
0: It sure is. Even with all our differences, we are still united and we stand as one.
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Aurora here on the Trax Midday Buzz with me, MK. And like I was just mentioning, we have a little mini resurrection of the Lifehack Lounge. So, if you know you have those, you always order packages, you know, can't blame you. I mean, it's so addictive and it's so nice to receive like a mini gift. You order something and then you receive something. But every time you open a package up, what do you have after that? A lot of packaging, right? So those bubble wraps, you know, sometimes you even get packing peanuts. What do you do with them? Even if you open the bags nicely, you know, yes, sometimes you can use them as rubbish bags, but what about, you know, the wrappers, the bubble wrap, the packing peanuts? So with unused packaging, one thing that you can do is ask your local post office, be it Post Malaysia, MBE, whether they accept bubble wrap or these packing peanuts, since they actually cannot be recycled. Other than that, you can join Facebook groups. For example, Zero Waste Malaysia and Beli Nothing Project. So Beli Nothing Project has different, you know, regions. So you look for the region or state you're in, and then you can post photos of your items on them, and you know, someone will reach out. And maybe you'll meet up, hand it over, or they'll pay for shipping. And then that's an amazing way to get rid of it without, you know, just throwing it away. And, you know, it's such a waste because it's all perfectly fine. So these are great ways to be a bit more sustainable when it comes to unused packaging. And coming up, we have Enya.

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From 8 p.m. to midnight, Trax Night Fusion brings you the smoothest, most relaxing tracks to set the perfect mood. 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

0: 8:58, MK here on the Tracks Midday Buzz. That was Olivia Dean with So Easy to Fall in Love. And right after this, on the top of the hour, we will have Putri Rosli with the Prime News at 1. And then it's back to your favorite hour, the Song Request Hour. I'll be going live on TikTok shortly. And also, I've been receiving requests on our WhatsApp. It is 011-679-9030. Just send me the song and also the artist's name, and I will play it for you. Alrighty. Catch you soon right after this Malaysia Day wish from Didi.
1: Hello, hi. It's your boy, Double D. As a citizen of Malaysia, we must always be proud of our country and our culture. This Malaysia Day, let's celebrate of what makes this nation wonderful. Saya Anak Malaysia! Happy Malaysia Day!

Good afternoon and salam Malaysia Madani. I am Putri Rusli with Prime at 1. Here are the headlines. Children's future must be nurtured and protected. And a former THP manager charged with criminal breach of trust.

Prime Minister Dato' Sri Anwar Ibrahim said the future of the country's children must continue to be nurtured and protected as a shared responsibility in the effort to build a better Malaysia. In a Facebook

of the Madani Malaysia. Dato' Sri Anwar added that efforts to build a better Malaysia would continue to ensure children grow up in an environment of peace, prosperity and abundant opportunities. A former health and safety manager of THB, Bina Sendirian Berhad, was charged in the Kuala Lumpur Sessions Court today with three counts of criminal breach of trust involving RM72,000 in penalty funds collected in connection with a proposed office complex development project in Putrajaya. Nasaruddin Ahmad, aged 56, pleaded not guilty to all the charges, which were read out separately before Judge Rosli Ahmad. THB Bina is a wholly owned subsidiary of TH Properties Sendirian Berhad, which in turn is a subsidiary of Lembaga Tabung Haji. According to the charges, Nasaruddin, having been entrusted with RM72,000 collected as penalties in his capacity as the company's health and safety manager, allegedly committed criminal breach of trust by depositing the funds into his personal account. The offences were allegedly committed by the Putrajaya Islamic Complex in Precinct 3 between April 26th of 2013 and August 12th of 2015. The charges were brought under Section 409 of the Penal Code, which carries a maximum sentence of 20 years, imprisonment, whipping and a fine upon conviction. In the meantime, Tabung Haji Chairman Tan Sri Rashid Hussein has dismissed claims by former Auditor General Tan Sri Madina Muhammad that she was not summoned to appear before the Royal Commission of Inquiry, RCI, on Tabung Haji. The chairman said Tan Sri Madina had issued a subpoena to appear before the RCI on June 3rd of 2022, adding that she was also given the opportunity to respond to 75 questions from the RCI in writing through a statutory declaration. He said this to reporters after being a panelist in the Dialogue Ummah, Reality and Future of Tabung Haji program in Bangi today. The monitoring station at the Serian District Police Headquarters in Sarawak recorded an air pollutant index or API reading of 345 as of 9:30 a.m. today, placing it in the hazardous category. Checks on the Department of Environment's Air Pollutant Index Management System website showed that four other areas in Sarawak recorded very unhealthy API readings, namely Sri Aman at 294, Kuching 275, Samarahan 255 and Sarike 223. Meanwhile, 15 locations, 8 in Sarawak, 5 in Sabah and 1 each in Labuan and Negeri Sembilan, recorded unhealthy readings. Nationwide, 45 areas recorded moderate API readings, while 3 areas recorded good readings. The participation of the public servants in Wakaf or Islamic endowment through salary deductions need to be expanded, as only about 1% of federal public servants currently contribute to the facility. Minister in the Prime Minister's Department for Religious Affairs, Dr. Zulkifli Hassan, in a statement after officiating the receiving and handing over of the Malaysia Cash Wakaf Fund at Putrajaya today, said greater participation could create opportunities to develop large-scale and high-impact wakaf projects for the benefit of the society. Meanwhile, the Search Sector for the Search and Rescue, or SAR, operation for three more teenagers who were feared drowned yesterday has been expanded to 2 nautical miles northwest of Tanjung Lompat Beach, Kota Tinggi, today. Tanjung Sedili Zone Maritime Acting Director, Maritime Commander Muhammad Najib Sam, said the operation, which entered its second day, was activated as early as 7 a.m. this morning with the involvement of 41 personnel from various agencies. Various assets were also used to assist in the search operation, including 2 drone units owned by the Maritime and the Fire Rescue Department that are capable of monitoring as far as 20 kilometers. On August 24th, some 150 Kembara Rakyat Nenggiri participants camping in Pos Gob were startled by an unexpected visitor, a fully grown male wild elephant approaching their campsite. The encounter was renewed
Or rather, the encounter has renewed concerns over human

human-elephant conflict in the remote Orang Asli settlement. As such, Kelantan Wildlife and National Parks Department, or Perhelitan Director, Wan Muhammad Adib Wan Yusof said the Perhelitan will deploy officers to monitor the area and assess what measures are needed. He also urged the public to keep their distances from the elephants and avoid chasing them, sounding vehicle horns or shining lights at them. Still ahead, U.S. not sealing Venezuelan oil, Energy Secretary insists. Malaysia and Thailand are on track to reach their $30 billion U.S. dollar bilateral trade target next year, driven by strong trade performance and progress in the first 8 months of 2026. Malaysian Ambassador to Thailand, Dato' Wan Zaidi Wan Abdullah, said a series of meetings were held with various parties to facilitate exports and imports between the two countries. However, he said product documentation remains a major barrier for Malaysian exports entering the Thai market. Dato' Wan Zaidi said technical groups from Malaysia and Thailand will continue discussions to reach an agreement on measures to facilitate bilateral trade. In the foreign front, U.S. Energy Secretary Chris Wright dismissed claims that Washington was stealing Venezuelan oil after the South American nation granted its northern neighbor access to a huge chunk of its natural resources. Wright, who traveled to Venezuela to oversee the signing of a series of energy deals worth billions of dollars, sought to dispel criticism at Caracas Airport. The United States is due to take majority control of more than 65 billion barrels, that is almost 20% of oil in Venezuela, which holds the largest proven reserves in the world. Germany is to provide relief supplies to Nepal following the devastating flash floods. A foreign ministry spokesman said that the aid would include tarpaulins, water filters, mosquito nets and contributions to ensure that the people in the disaster-stricken region can once again access clean drinking water and be provided with temporary accommodation and other measures. The flash floods in the Himalayas left many dead and missing in Nepal and China. The World Health Organization has warned of the risk of diseases spreading. Cambodian authorities have frozen more than $300 million in bank accounts linked to online scam syndicates as the kingdom intensifies its nationwide crackdown on cyber fraud networks. The secretariat of the Ad Hoc Commission for Combating Online Scams said the assets were uncovered during law enforcement operations conducted between July 2025 and August 31st. Cambodia has stepped up its crackdown on online scams and illegal gambling in an effort to dismantle criminal networks that have swindled millions of dollars from victims worldwide. Finally, in sports, Kedah FA is expected to make a major shake-up to its starting line when it takes on Negeri Sembilan FC 2 in an A1 semi-pro league in Tampin this Sunday, following the tight schedule awaiting the team. And now here's a recap of the headlines. Children's future must be nurtured and protected. And former THP manager charged with criminal breach of trust. That concludes Prime at 1, prepared by Alif Haris. Malaysia Madani, Kesejahteraan Dinikmati.

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0: you. 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
1: Shinatorian men, I feel like a woman here on the Track to Midday Buzz with me, MK. It is the Song Request Hour. Your favorite hour is currently 18 minutes past 1. And that was requested by Lena, and previously Kylie Minogue, Love at First Sight, requested by Brian. So for those of you who would like to send in a song request, feel free to do so on our TikTok live at Tracks FM Official, or you can send me a WhatsApp at 011-6279-9030. Just send in the song, artist, and if we have it, I'm going to play it for you. And today's question of the midday, if you choose to partake, it's a fun one. Come join us. Today, I'm asking you, are you a wired or Bluetooth headphones user? You know, so are you someone who uses earphones or headphones, wired or wireless? So it's 2026 now. Let me know your answers. There's no right and wrong, but yeah, it's just a lifestyle thing, I would say. Anywho, this is Bob Marley for Gerald, Three Little Birds.

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Bare Naked Ladies, Pinch Me, here on the Tracks Midday Buzz with me, MK. It's 27 minutes past 1, and it is the Song Request Hour, your favorite hour, that was requested by Fanny Marty. And today's question of the midday is, are you someone who prefers listening to music, or just generally, you know, what do you use? Are you a wired or Bluetooth/wireless headphones or earphones user? So some of you have sent in your thoughts. So Bob says over here, wireless, because I just converted myself to wireless. Cry laughing emoji. It's annoying when the wire is tangled. Okay, that's so real. Yeah, one of the things, like, especially if you just chuck it in really quick in your bag and then you just want to plug it in and use it. Sometimes you have to spend at least a minute or two, especially, oh my gosh, imagine you're in a meeting or if someone just calls you and you're in public transport, you have to just try to plug it in, but it's all tangled. Very annoying. Gerald here says that for me, overall, Bluetooth or wireless is better for convenience, but wired is better for performance and reliability. So I prefer wired. Very fair. I also agree. I feel like when it comes to, if you're very nitpicky, you know, some of the audio files will always say, like, wired is better. There's no, like, latency, like, some, like, that sort of lag when it comes to wireless, that, you know, sometimes it will have trouble. But yeah, I agree. Wired has its perks too. And it's not just as simple as which is better in terms of tech, because both have its pros and cons. Anyways, this one is for Sinyuan, Apater, Rose, Bruno Mars, Tracks FM.

That was Thai Yellow Ribbon Round the Old Oak Tree. Classic. I feel like a lot of us grew up with that one. And yeah, that was requested by Bob from TikTok. And right before that, that was JJ Lin with Chure Puchure, requested by Kyung. And also, since today is the we are doing a question of the midday today, and today's question of the midday is, are you someone who prefers wired or wireless headphones? So Kyung, who requested that JJ Lin song, said that wired, exclamation mark, wired headphones, wired speakers even. I'm telling you, I always end up losing one of your Bluetooth earbuds, is what he believes in. And yeah, I think I feel the same way. I feel like, you know, if I always hear about my friends getting a new set of, you know, whether it be like AirPods, earphones, whatever. If not a headphone, but like, you know, if it's AirPods, one is always missing and they are always buying the new set. So personally, I could never. So same, Kyung. And someone else here over here says that Anthony says that, well, Anthony gave us a fun fact. So for those of you who know this, just entertain it. So Bluetooth is actually named after Harald Bluetooth Gormson. So he's a 10th century Viking king. And yeah, the iconic Bluetooth symbol is a bind rune. The more you know. And also Anthony says that he's team wireless. So if you feel strongly about wired or wireless earphones, let me know why you prefer one over the other. Otherwise, please feel free to send in more song requests. I'm currently live on TikTok at TrexFM Official and also taking a request from WhatsApp at 011-6279-9030. Sorry, that's 011-6279-9030. This one's I Want It That Way. Yeah. 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

Adele Rolling in the Deep, as requested by Sin Kai. You are tuning in to the track's Midday Buzz with me, MK. It's currently the song request hour, your favorite hour. And coming up, we have the last two songs to wrap up the hour. We have Nina's request, Dua Peep or Dua Lipa with These Walls. And then Michael Jackson, Heal the World, as requested to shout out Brazilian fan here on our TikTok. Thank you for joining us. And yeah, everyone, thank you so much for joining and chipping in, chiming in on your thoughts and opinions on what you prefer. Whether you are a wireless or wired headphone kind of person. So last but not least, we're going to squeeze in what Nina said. Nina said that I'm using both Bluetooth when I'm out, but wired for critical listening. Still prefer wired though. So yeah, best of both worlds. And I personally agree. I have a wired that I use all the time when I'm out, actually opposite. But then I use the wireless one back at home. So there you go. Why choose one when you can have both, am I right? Anyways, before I let you go, we will have the news at 2 with Butchie Rossley, so stay tuned and stay informed. This one's Dua Peep, Dua Lipa with These Walls. Check them.

think about the generations and to say we want to make it a better place for our children and our children's children so that they know it's a better world for them and think if they can make it a better place.

Salam Alaisi Madani, I am Futri Rosli with the news updates of the hour. As of yesterday, the next of kin of 25 of the 55 Malaysians still unaccounted for following the floods and landslides in Nepal had submitted DNA samples to assist in identifying victims. Dr. R. Manivanna, a representative of Malaysian Solidarity Families in Hope, said he was among those who had provided samples together with four other family members to facilitate the identification process. Meanwhile, Manivanna said he had been informed that the Foreign Ministry would send an official team to Kathmandu to assist with consular matters and field operations. Meanwhile, a cloud seeding operation targeting key dams and water catchment areas in Sarawak will be carried out from today until September 5th. Sarawak

towards placing TH's investment arm under SC's oversight following extensive internal deliberations. Separately, the establishment of the Asian Forum of Parliamentarians on Population and Development, or AFPPD, Global Secretariat in Malaysia is expected to serve as a catalyst for better legislation, stronger institutions, greater opportunities for young people, and greater dignity for aging populations. Works Minister Dato' Sri Alexander Nantalingi, who is also the AFPPD Malaysia President, said the new secretariat reflects Malaysia's growing role within the organisation, after member states entrusted the country with hosting the AFPPD Global Secretariat in 2025. Tanjung Lompat Beach, Kota Tinggi, is an area that is not open to the public for any recreational activities, including bathing and picnics. Penawar State Assemblyman Fauziah Misri said the beach area is not maintained by any party. In this regard, Fauziah said her party would discuss with the authorities to install warning signs to prevent such incidents from happening again. And that concludes the bulletin prepared by Alif Haris. Malaysia Madani, Kesejahteraan Dinikmati.

0: Thank you very much, Patricia Rosli, for the news updates at 2. Hello.
1: Hello, girl.
0: Hello, how are you doing?
1: I'm fine, thank you. Okay. How are you?
0: Starting off my September, mm-hmm. a little rusty, a little boo-boos here and there, but we're doing our best. How about you? How's your day been?
1: My day, okay. It's doing great, I guess.
0: So far, so okay.
1: So far, so good. A little boo-boos here and there, but, you know, we make it work.
0: We do. Also, today we were talking about headphones. So, are you a wired or Bluetooth headphone girly?
1: I am forever.
0: Oh, forever?
1: A wired earphones girly.
0: Oh, yes.
1: I've never left.
0: You've never left.
1: I'm still wired. Wired earphones it just works for me. Mm-hmm. Okay, and I prefer it. I will die on this hill.
0: Same.
1: With wired earphones. Mm-hmm.
0: I'm right there with you.
1: Thank you.
0: Is it because, okay, so personally for me, mm-hmm. I know that I'm just gonna lose it. Like if it's wireless.
1: Yes.
0: Especially if it's earbuds, like, not headphones. Earbuds, I feel like one is definitely gonna fall out somewhere. I'm not gonna realize it. And
1: exactly.
0: Then it's too late. Right.
1: Yes. How many times have I dropped one earbud in the car and I can't find it for days?
0: Oh no. So you did try wireless before your
1: I got a set of earbuds, the wireless earbuds as a gift.
0: Mm-hmm.
1: And you know, like, okay, this is cool, I'll enjoy it. But
0: right.
1: I still find myself going back to wired earphones.
0: Same. I think that's the other thing about me. I feel like charging. Okay, let's say I charge my power bank.
1: Thank you.
0: I charge my phone. And then some people, they have smartwatches as well. I don't have a smartwatch.
1: There's so many devices
0: then,
1: to charge.
0: Like, how many things do you need to charge? I can barely remember, you know, to charge my phone sometimes. So
1: exactly.
0: I cannot, you know, do this. It's way too much of my brain power. So
1: yes.
0: I am also a wired girly. Wait.
1: You get me,
0: I am
1: MK.
0: Right there with you. I have no brain power for more thinking.
1: More thinking. Like, you know, I hate it when you just like, okay, I'm gonna go about my day and then, oh, let's put on some earphones.
0: Right.
1: It's not charged. There's no power.
0: It's dead. You can't listen
1: battery
0: to music.
1: Low. Now I have to sit in my thoughts. So wired all the way.
0: Right. Suddenly you have to meditate on public transport or in the car.
1: People watching.
0: Real.
1: You know.
0: I love you. I hope you have a good rest of your day.
1: Thank you.
0: Take
1: you
0: care.
1: Too. Bye.
0: I'll see you soon. Bye-bye.
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14:14 on the clock right now. You Raise Me Up, Josh Groban, here with me, MK, on the last hour of the Tracks Midday Buzz. And it looks like just this morning at 9:31, the Malaysian Meteorological Department, or Met Malaysia, has reported that a 3.4 magnitude earthquake has occurred in Keningau. So for those of you who are around this area, the Met Malaysia Director General has mentioned that tremors were felt and they are continuing to monitor this. They are monitoring the situation, so do not fear. As a Tracks, we will also keep you updated with the situation. Justin Bieber, One Less Lonely Girl, Tracks FM.

0: 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Though we have many differences, together we can achieve greatness beyond measure. 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When we are united, nothing can break us. 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
1: Aloha, it's Anil on the mic here, taking this opportunity to wish all of you Selamat Hari Malaysia. 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

Lady Gaga, Abracadabra, Mama Monster does it once again. It's 23 minutes past 2, MK here, and we have a dedication. So, the sweetest lady, so this one is dedicated to Anoum's husband. She has dedicated this to Dr. Ali, and yeah, this one is so sweet. I love when all of you do this for your loved ones, and yeah, may you both have a long, happy and healthy life together. This one is Azizam, as selected by Anoum for you, Dr. Ali.

0: 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That was dedicated to you by your lovely, lovely wife, Anum.
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To Sugar, Ayrastar, Wizkid. That was Ayrastar back to back for some Afrobeat goodness. MK here on the last hour of the track's Midday Buzz. And since the song before that was Ayrastar Show Me, which is a World Cup song, I can't not talk about one of the most popular players, one of the players that absolutely blew up because of the World Cup, Erling Haaland from Team Norway. So probably a little bit of an old news by now, but yeah, Haaland revealed a fresh haircut before the Manchester City's Premier League, and yeah, he chopped off all of his locks for this new season. Bye bye, everybody says bye to his beautiful mane, and yeah, he is now back to his clean shaven, shorter hairstyle, which apparently is reminiscent of his early football Dortmund days. So do you love it or hate it? My friend was absolutely losing her mind, but I personally think that he looks super sleek and aerodynamic. Right, right. Yeah, like you said, he does look like a very, very cool Viking. So shout out to Man City fans and also Erling Haaland fans.

0: The day may have come to an end, but the music still continues till the break of dawn. 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
1: Hey, Anna, I'm ordering lunch. You want to have the same chicken biryani we had last week?
2: I think meat kolo would be nice. I've been craving for it so much.
1: Whoa, Anna, are you wearing kabaya baba nyonya?
2: Yes, yes. Is it nice?
1: Yes, it looks good on you.
3: Anna, 可以借我你的笔吗?
2: 来,这里.
1: Wow, Anna, you know how to speak Mandarin, you wear other cultures' traditional clothing, and you eat many different kinds of food.
2: Of course. That's the beauty of living in Malaysia. We learn, adapt, and practice other cultures. Isn't it wonderful?
1: It sure is. Even with all our differences, we are still united and we stand as one.
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Janet Jackson, When I Think of You. And it's 9:03. MK here, keeping you company till 3. And it is the final hour of the track's Midday Buzz. And recently we lost many celebrities, like back to back. And one of them is, you know, one of America's favorites and also most beloved icons, I would say. I don't use that word lightly. Dolly Parton has passed last week. And yeah, I think a lot of people, you know, she's truly one of the most beloved people, regardless of politics, regardless of skin color. Almost all Americans I know have only great things to say about her. And yeah, she really, like, some of the politicians were even saying that losing her was like losing a member of the family. And yeah, I know Dolly from one of the few songs that I really relate, 9 to 5, which, you know, is some sort of like a feminist anthem, because back in the day there weren't, you know, women who work, like, it wasn't that encouraged. And Dolly was also like someone who would, you know, laugh at herself and also not take herself too seriously, but also took her job really seriously. And she's one of the billionaires who lost her billionaire status because of the charity work she did. And I think that all of us can really learn from that. One of it that I've learned about is that she started this thing called Dolly Parton's Imagination Library, and it is dedicated to inspiring a love of reading by gifting free books to children from birth to age 5. And it's not only in the US, it's also outside of it, in Australia, I heard, in Ireland as well, and a few other countries. The number of kids that have learned to read thanks to Dolly is incredible. And she started this Imagination Library because of her dad, who was illiterate. And yeah, if anything, Dolly is truly such an inspiration, and it's such a huge loss to all of us. And yeah, and before I go, in the next hour we have news at 3 with Princess Queen herself, Putri Rosli, and then it's over to Els for Tracks Drive Time. You're gonna have fun. Thank you for keeping me company for the past few hours. Stay hydrated, everyone. Hazy. Take care of yourselves. And I will see you next week. All right. This one's to all of us working today. This is 9 to 5. Rest in peace, Miss Dolly Parton. You will be missed.

0: Aloha, it's Anil on the mic here, taking this opportunity to wish all of you Selamat Hari Malaysia. Let's all come together, celebrate our diversity and our unity that makes us all bind together and look truly unique in the eyes of the world. Once again, Selamat Hari Malaysia.
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Good afternoon and Salam Malaysia Madani. I am Putri Rosli with the 3pm news update. The Women, Family and Community Development Ministry is ready to provide assistance and psychosocial support to families of Malaysians affected by the Nepal disaster, if needed. Its Minister, Datuk Sri Nancy Shukri, said assistance would be coordinated through the Foreign Ministry, including identifying those requiring further support. It was reported that 77 Malaysians traced in Tibet and Nepal have either returned or are in the process of returning to Malaysia. Lembaga Tabung Haji has not made any political appointments or faced political interference under its current leadership as it moves towards more professional governance. Its chairman, Tan Sri Rashid Hussein, said no politicians had been appointed to the TH board since he took over in 2023, stressing that the institution must be managed professionally as a credible Islamic financial institution to facilitate the Hajj pilgrimage and serve the Muslim community. Meanwhile, the Marine Department Malaysia is investigating an incident in which tanker MTSMF Izora drifted and struck the Sungai Johor Bridge yesterday. Preliminary information showed strong currents caused the tanker to drift after it was launched from a nearby shipyard, while its tugboat was unable to control the vessel. The tanker and bridge sustained minor damage.

ferry has been temporarily suspended. In football, a Harry Kane double helped holders Bayern Munich come from a goal down to win 4-1 in their German Cup opener against second division Osnabrück. Tom Bischoff and Michael Olise has scored a Bayern recovered from an early deficit. The England captain now has 148 goals in 150 games for the Bavarians since joining the club in 2023. Meanwhile, Borussia Dortmund beat 5th division amateur side HEBC 5-0 in Hamburg on Tuesday. And that was the news edited by Oliver During. Malaysia Madani, Kesejahteraan Dinikmati.

0: three.
1: Hey, girl.
0: I feel like I need to give you a round of applause for showing up at work today, yeah? It's been a whole year. Where have you been, Putri? You literally, you know, sometimes I'm a bit scared.
1: Yeah.
0: Because the last time you surprised all of us and your fans,
1: with
0: a double double duty, you know, a marathon and all that. And then you went missing. And, like, your fans and I were just... We don't know what to expect. We're scared.
1: You know, I don't know what to expect too. It's a random, it's like Russian roulette with me as well.
0: Wow. Okay, there we go. But anyway, how are you, Putri?
1: I'm doing great.
0: Is someone pointing something at you like, you know, say you're doing great? Otherwise,
1: I'm doing great. Of course I'm doing
0: blink
1: great.
0: Blink twice if blink. You need.
1: You can't see if I'm blinking.
0: Right. Any interesting thing happening today then?
1: Today? Well, let me tell you what I've learned.
0: Oh, wow. Okay.
1: Okay. So this morning, as I'm getting ready to go to work,
0: okay,
1: I did a few minutes of doom scrolling.
0: Okay.
1: And I've discovered that, do you know the long-tailed macaque monkeys?
0: Yeah.
1: You know, like the brownish gray.
0: Yeah.
1: Monkeys that you usually see. They have been recategorized as an endangered species.
0: What?
1: Yes. And I feel like you see them
0: everywhere,
1: but no, it's the reason why we're seeing them everywhere is because their natural habitats, the green forests, are depleting, and so they have nowhere to go. They have to go up to urban areas to where people are.
0: Right,
1: they've been recategorized as endangered species. So it's kind of sad to hear that, you know, climate changes and stuff like that.
0: Yeah.
1: So that's what I've learned. I'm like, oh no, I'm kind of heartbroken with that fact.
0: I'm very happy because you know why? We can now be friends with them.
1: Okay, hold on.
0: Why not?
1: Hold on.
0: They're not dangerous.
1: Well, they're not, but here's the thing.
0: Okay.
1: Apparently, if we, like, human interactions, especially when you're, like, not informed about their situation, it can be detrimental.
0: Right.
1: It can turn into, you know,
0: yeah, like that,
1: it can be that kind of thing. Okay. So naturally, you know, you can imagine their homes are being taken away.
0: Mm.
1: So they're already, like,
0: mad,
1: defensive as is. So most people, especially when they're, like, surprised, they'd be shocked. So our reaction would determine their reaction. So if we freak out, they freak out, and the whole thing would be a whole freak out fiasco.
0: Wow.
1: What we should do as people, what we can do is support wildlife organizations and
0: the wildlife itself. Hello.
1: Apparently, hi. We're not supposed to feed them.
0: Oh, is it?
1: Because the food that we give can be poisonous to them.
0: Like bananas?
1: Well, we can, but here's the thing. I just discovered that they
0: don't actually eat bananas, right?
1: They do.
0: Oh.
1: But they eat like... They eat like low calorie foods.
0: Organic.
1: And they have to eat low calorie foods.
0: Okay.
1: And then they have to go traveling and go about their day and come back. But people, we would normally give them high calorie foods.
0: Oh,
1: a lot at once.
0: Really?
1: Yeah. So it kind of messes up their you know, their diet.
0: Right. Yeah, they'll look like a human soon,
1: eh? Rise of the Planet of the Apes.
0: Yes. I'm telling you, it's not just a movie, guys. Putri Rosli has done extensive research on this. And
1: I watched the whole documentary on this. It's quite interesting.
0: Yeah.
1: So I guess the best thing that we laymen can do is just be kinder to the wildlife.
0: Yes,
1: if
0: we
1: ever do encounter them.
0: Wow. It's your story is very interesting, of course. It's complete opposite to mine. So I was on an e-hailing car just now, like a car, right?
1: Okay.
0: And then I screamed so loud. Oh, I feel bad for the driver.
1: Why did you scream?
0: Okay, thank you for asking that.
1: Why

0: did she scream?
1: So it's about, speaking of animals, right?
0: Okay.
1: Right, so I was in the car just minding about my own business, and because I worked out today, so I washed my hair and all that, I let my hair down, and then I tied it into a bun. And you know how the edge of the hair, like if you've got long hair, the edge will sometimes go on your neck or maybe on your ear or something. Maybe inside your ear, and then you have to blow it, move your neck or something. So naturally I thought it was my hair.
0: Oh my goodness.
1: Okay. So I was like, oh, it's my wet hair, my wet edge of the hair. So I moved my neck, right?
0: Okay.
1: Right. And then I'm like, how come it's like not hair? And then I moved my neck again, and it's not going away. And it's like at my earlobe.
0: Oh my goodness.
1: So I literally thought it was my hair.
0: Stop.
1: And then I used my hand, because I'm like getting tired of my hair already. And then it's a cockroach. And then I screamed, right?
0: Stop.
1: And then the driver went, wait. Like, oh, everyone was shocked. Yeah.
0: Obviously.
1: And then he asked, so small. Like, what? I said, I should be asking you that. Why is there a cockroach in your car? I said, oh, ha ha ha. No lah, uncle. Just a cockroach. He said, oh, so? And then he said,
0: what do you mean so?
1: Open the window. He said, open the window. Kai chuanko. And then I'm like, but it's on me. Like, what am I supposed to throw myself out? Like, oh my gosh. That's why.
0: I probably would, out of reflex.
1: Exactly. That's why.
0: I would out of here.
1: I would have, like, like frantically, but I was trying to keep my cool. So I only let...
0: Why would you keep your
1: I
0: cool?
1: I only let out a scream. That's why. So then... And then
0: like screaming is not keeping your cool.
1: No, I mean, like, it is, rather than the hitting everywhere and everyone, you know,
0: it's the best you could do.
1: Exactly. Just
0: props
1: let
0: to you
1: scream.
0: Else.
1: So yeah, PSA to e-hailing drivers, please sometimes check the hygiene of your car, you know what I'm saying? Like, I want to be kind to the animals.
0: Oh,
1: but
0: goodness.
1: Cockroach in my ear is definitely not it, man.
0: The personal space is a thing.
1: I'm telling you, boundaries, guys. Boundaries. So that was an interesting ride to work, Putri. That's why my voice is a bit coarse right now.
0: Started the day with screaming.
1: Yeah. It's like... like, oh, obviously, it's not like this, but...
0: Yeah.
1: Turn on the volume. And I was like, oh... You know that feeling, I mean, we both don't know, but that feeling after giving birth, like, oh, yeah, that kind of feeling, you know.
0: Why would you, like, compare this to that?
1: The relief, you know, the, like, relief, oh, okay. After it's off of me. I hate it. Oh my gosh.
0: I think I read somewhere that there's a trick beekeepers use. You know, beekeepers, they have like their suits, right?
1: Okay.
0: So they said, like, if you feel anything on your skin,
1: okay,
0: if it goes downwards, it's probably sweat. But if it moves upwards, it's probably a bee. And I think maybe you should, you know, reevaluate whether these things that you're feeling are going upwards or down.
1: Right. Okay. I will take that into consideration and do my own extensive research on that one. Anyway, Putri Rosli, I'm so excited to have you. Are you doing a marathon today?
0: Not today,
1: boo,
0: darling.
1: Boo! We shall have the CKT hour ready for you, all right? So
0: all
1: make sure you brush up on your general knowledge.
0: Let's go,
1: baby.
0: Do we
1: baby.
0: Have a theme? You're not going to tell me.
1: I'm not going to tell you. It's a surprise for you, all right?
0: All right.
1: Bye.
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the line. 23 minutes past 3 on the clock right now. Hey, what's up? It's Elsines with you. This is Trax Drive Time. And happy Thursday to you. It is the 3rd of September. Oh, forgot to ask about Putri's September. Anyway, that shall happen later on. Hope you're having a lovely day so far. And if you're on the roads right now, please drive safe. PSA to e-hailing drivers, keep your cars clean. And also, if you're tuning in from Sabah, Sarawak, please stay indoors as much as possible. If you need to go out, just wear a face mask, okay? Anyway, let's take a look at some of the things we can celebrate today, the 3rd of September. It is yogurt day. Ooh, okay. Some people say yogurt. I don't know why I say yogurt. But anyway, it is yogurt day. Celebrates food that's loved for its creamy texture and many health benefits. So I recently tried out this this two-ingredient cheesecake. The recipe is everywhere on my For You page on TikTok, on Instagram. Basically, get yourself plain yogurt and then whatever biscuits of your choice. Place all the biscuits into the yogurt and refrigerate it for 1 hour. Take it out and you've got yourself a healthy cheesecake. And honestly, I tried it out. It was nice. It was nice. I would do it again, except I would take a sweeter biscuit of choice because I just use plain biscuits and I had to put blueberry and honey on it. So I would use like those sweet biscuits instead. So you can try that one out for today. Let's take a look at September. It's Read a New Book Month. Okay, so you can read a new book starting today. And if it's your birthday today, best wishes from all of us at Trax FM. You celebrate it with some of these amazing people. We've got Red Foo from LMFAO, American musician and dancer. We've also got Charlie Sheen, known for 2 and a Half Men. Athletes, we've got Shaun White, American professional snowboarder and Olympic gold medalist. Speaking of, we've also got Eileen Gu, Chinese-American freestyle skier and Olympic gold medalist. She's trending now everywhere because of how she articulates herself. Love it. And she's only 22, by the way. And let's take a look. Any other? Yeah, that's about all. So once again, best wishes from all of us at Trax FM. Don't forget, later on, 4 till 5, it's going to be the request hour. So if you have any songs you'd like me to play for you, just drop me a DM right now on my Instagram at Elsdines. It's ELSDINES. You can also tweet me using the hashtag TRAXXFM. Or if you have our Trax FM WhatsApp, just drop me your songs on there right now. Speaking of Red

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7:37 p.m. on the clock right now. Hey, what's up? Adele Zines with you. This is Trax Drive Time. Happy Thursday. It is the 3rd of September. Hope you're having a lovely day so far. And of course, to kickstart the show with some positive feel-good story, this one is a story about kindness, as usual, but it's very special. A 24-year-old man with autism went to his first ever music festival alone, okay? But instead of spending the weekend by himself, a group of strangers took him under their wing, welcomed him into their group, and gave him a weekend he will never forget in a life-changing act of kindness. So this guy, his name is Adam James, an aspiring DJ, is autistic and has ADHD. So he had worked hard and saved up all year to attend this festival. But his family worried the 5-day festival might become overwhelming, yeah? So Adam said, "I've always put it off because I've never had anyone to go with." His dad, Andy, was so concerned that he even had a plan to drive all the way to the festival and bring Adam home if he needed to leave. But instead of needing a rescue, Adam found something he had never expected: his people. So basically, the story goes like this. When Adam arrived at the festival, he began setting up his tent near a group of guys from Bristol, right? One of them asked if he could borrow Adam's tent. It was a simple interaction, but it quickly turned into something much more meaningful. The guys noticed Adam was there by himself and invited him to camp with them for the whole week. Okay, so yeah, for Adam, their kindness meant everything. And at one point, he sent his dad a message that Andy says he will never forget. He says, "I think I found my people." Oh, that's so cool. And the post spread across the internet, reaching millions of people. And what these strangers gave Adam was far more valuable than a place to camp. They gave him friendship, confidence, and a feeling that he belonged. And then came the unexpected bonus. So Adam is a lifelong music fan and aspiring drum and bass DJ who performs under the name Adzo, A-D-Z-O. So after his story went viral, he began receiving invitations from DJs and clubs to perform, and he was booked for several gigs and even invited to join a DJing course. Okay, so there we go. That's not what makes this story special. This story is special because it all started when a group of strangers saw someone on his own and decided to make room for him, okay? Like, they did not have to do that, but they did it out of their kind hearts. They didn't know their kindness would reach millions of people. Now at Trax FM, they certainly did not know it might eventually lead to Adam performing on his festival stage. They simply saw someone who could use some friends, and they chose to be friends. They chose to be those friends, and for Adam, that decision changed his life. So all in all, being kind has a domino effect. Do good, good comes back. Be kind, kindness comes back. So if you can't find a kind person, be the kind person.

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right, 10 minutes till the top of the hour. It's Els Zines with you. This is Trax Drive Time. And for our Formula One fans, the Youth and Sports Ministry, KBS, is looking for 500 volunteers to help out at the 2026 Formula One Bahrain GP at Sepang International Circuit from 2nd to 4th of October. So, Youth and Sports Minister said applications opened yesterday and can be submitted online via the My Profile platform. So he said the opportunity is open to all Malaysians, particularly youths, looking to gain experience working at an international sporting event. So he said the initiative would also give people who may never have visited Sepang International Circuit, especially college and university students, the chance to experience the F1 event from behind the scenes. So KBS is providing 1,000 volunteer registration slots in total. The first 500 successful applicants will volunteer at the F1 GP, while the next 500 will be assigned to the MotoGP race, which will also take place in October. So applicants must be Malaysian citizens, age 18 and above, physically fit, disciplined, have integrity, and possess good communication skills, okay? And he said registrations will close once 1,000 applications have been received. Meanwhile, the minister confirmed that all 10,000 Madani tickets allocated for the Sepang F1 GP have been sold out. Okay. However, he did not rule out opening additional viewing areas at regular ticket prices. And based on current ticket sales and the venue's existing capacity, the ministry expects more than 110,000 spectators to attend the event. Oh my goodness. So there we go. That's the latest on Formula One Bahrain GP in October, happening in Sepang. Alrighty. Anyway, don't forget, later on, 4 till 5 is going to be the request hour. If you have any songs you'd like me to play for you, just drop me a DM right now on my Instagram at elsdines. It's ELSDINES. Don't forget to follow me on there too. You can also tweet me using the hashtag TRAXXFM. Or if you have our Trax from WhatsApp, just drop me your songs on there. And we've got more news coming up at 4 with Putri Rosli. I shall be back after that.

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Good afternoon and Salam Alaikum Madani. I am Putri Rosli with the 4pm news updates. Bank Negara Malaysia's Monetary Policy Committee has decided to maintain the overnight policy rate, or OPR, at 2.75% at its meeting today. In a statement, the central bank said global growth remains resilient, supported by strong technology expansion, improving supply conditions, and stable labor markets. It said inflation has eased in recent months, but is expected to remain elevated due to the delayed impact of higher energy costs on consumer prices. A bill to limit the Prime Minister's tenure is ready for its second reading in the Dewan Rakyat. Minister in the Prime Minister's Department, Datuk Sri Azalina Othman Said, said the decision to table the bill at the next parliamentary sitting rests with the Leader of the House, Prime Minister Datuk Sri Anwar Ibrahim. She said the proposed term limit requires amendments to the Federal Constitution and the support of a two-thirds majority in Parliament. The same applies to the bill on separating the roles of the Attorney General and Public Prosecutor. Meanwhile, Nepalese Foreign Minister Shishir Khanal fears more deaths as rescue workers struggle to reach remote mountainous areas devastated by flash floods and mudslides. He said entire villages, towns and hydropower plants have been destroyed. Roads and bridges in rugged Nuwakot district were also swept away, leaving helicopters as the main means of reaching isolated communities. The August 26th disaster has killed more than 1,200 people. Nearly 4,800 remain missing, including 541 in China. Electric vehicle sales in Australia hit a record high in August, driven by growing popularity of Chinese cars. EVs made up 24.9% of all new vehicle sales, surpassing the previous record of 23.3% set in June. It was the fourth consecutive month of strong

0: plays for US Team Dallas Wings, was China's top scorer at the 2024 Paris Olympics. That was the news, edited by Oliver During. Stay tuned for Prime at 5 in the next hour. Malaysia Madani, Kesejahteraan Dinikmati.
1: Putri Rosli for the news at 4. Ah, yes.
2: Hello.
1: Hello, hello. Do you know what? A round of applause.
2: Thank you.
1: Yes.
2: For
1: making it a lovely Thursday.
2: Amazing.
1: Yes,
2: so likewise.
1: You deserve a round of applause.
2: You deserve a round of applause.
1: And
2: well,
1: you deserve one too. You get one.
2: Everybody gets one.
1: Everybody gets one. But okay, happy September. Happy new month to you.
2: Mm-hmm.
1: Describe how you want your September to be in 3 words. Let's go, Putri.
2: Let's go. Prosperous.
1: Wow.
2: Right?
1: Yes.
2: Gonna get that bag?
1: Yes. Please. For me too. Okay. Alright. Prosperous.
2: Fulfilling.
1: Fulfilling.
2: Exciting.
1: Okay. Let me,
2: For an adventure.
1: Wow.
2: Let's go.
1: Let me write it down. And then come 30th September, I'm gonna ask you it again. Alright. Okay. Thank you very much for sharing that. But right now, Putri Rosli, it's time to play Putri's game.
2: My game?
1: Putri's game, it's
2: okay.
1: Called. Yeah? So choose your category. Food, animal, countries. Putri Rosli, please choose.
2: Animals.
1: Oh no, come on. That's
2: Why?
1: The wrong one.
2: Oh no.
1: Choose another category.
2: Food.
1: Okay, cool.
2: Okay.
1: I'm so glad you chose that. Oh my gosh, we're just in sync.
2: What, a lie?
1: I know. We all know it's a lie. So you see, the rules are simple. It's a brand new month. 3 out of 3, you get CKT.
2: Okay.
1: And because it's a new month, I'm going to start off easy.
2: Mm.
1: What is the most common ice cream flavor in the US? A, strawberry. B, vanilla. C, blueberry. D, chocolate.
2: Wow.
1: Most common ice cream flavor, let's go.
2: I'm going to say chocolate. Rocky Road.
1: Wait!
2: Well, I was
1: no.
2: so confident.
1: No. I was confident that you get it. I'm gonna go chocolate Rocky Road.
2: It was not. It's a classic.
1: Did you not hear that?
2: I did.
1: Let's go.
2: I'm so disappointed.
1: I am too. Come on, this was the only one I got correct.
2: My goodness, is it vanilla?
1: Oh my god.
2: American
1: gosh.
2: Media has
1: I
2: failed
1: think,
2: me.
1: Yo,
2: they really have led me to believe that it's chocolate.
1: Are
2: I've
1: you
2: been
1: serious?
2: Betrayed. Seriously, you're telling me that any American production,
1: uh-huh.
2: they don't like highlight chocolate ice cream?
1: What have you been watching? Okay, let me tell you. 18.6% voted chocolate.
2: I see.
1: And the rest of 78.7% voted vanilla.
2: 18.
1: Oh my goodness.
2: It's not okay. even half. Okay.
1: If you get the next one correct, I'll be much surprised.
2: Okay. But I'm okay. surprised at the blueberry
1: Yo.
2: Flavor, actually.
1: Oh, yeah. I didn't even know that's a thing.
2: I didn't know it was a thing, too. Okay.
1: Okay. Right. Okay. Do you like your tea, Putri?
2: I believe so.
1: Okay, cool. What gives Earl Grey tea its distinctive citrus flavor? A. Bergamot.
2: Okay.
1: B. Orange blossom. C. Lemon peel. D. Lemon grass.
2: I have no idea.
1: It's definitely not lemon grass. Come on, you know what that is, right?
2: Yeah.
1: What do you say, VM? Oh my gosh.
2: Sarai.
1: Yes. So Earl Grey, come on.
2: Earl Grey, my goodness. I don't like Earl Grey.
1: Oh no.
2: But I'm going to say bergamot.
1: Really? Yo, how could you get this right?
2: Thank you.
1: I got this one wrong.
2: This is the smell.
1: Yeah, bergamot is like orangey, right?
2: Yeah, yeah.
1: It's okay.
2: Like a citrusy, florally.
1: Yeah, I chose lemon peel because I can't tell the difference. That's just me. But well done. I can't believe you got this one right. All right, last question. Okay.
2: Okay.
1: What country is credited with the invention of...
2: You and your invention.
1: The croissant. Okay, how do you say croissant?
2: Croissant.
1: Okay, good.
2: Okay.
1: It's not croissant.
2: Croissant.
1: No, it's croissant.
2: Croissant.
1: Yes. What country is credited with the invention of croissant?
2: Is this a trick question?
1: Wait, hang on. A, Belgium.
2: Mm.
1: B, Austria. C, France. D,

0: question. What if it is or what if it's not? What's the answer?
1: The answer is so obvious, but I feel like, why is this even a question? It could be wrong. I'm suspicious now.
0: So, okay, what country is credited with the invention of the croissant? A. Belgium. B. Austria. C. France.
1: It's France.
0: D.
1: No?
0: Germany.
1: Francais. My goodness, I knew it was a trick question. You did this on purpose. You did this on purpose.
0: Yeah. You totally already knew my poker face. I kept quiet. You knew it. And you still chose it.
1: Because I feel like, what?
0: Yeah, look, me too, okay?
1: Okay, it's Belgium, isn't it?
0: Wait, hold on. I chose Belgium.
1: Okay.
0: But you at 76.5% chose France, so that's
1: okay,
0: good.
1: Okay.
0: So it's between Austria and Germany.
1: I see. I'm going to say Austria.
2: Wow!
1: That was a wild guess.
0: I know, right? When I saw, I was like, huh?
1: Really?
0: Austria is often credited with the invention of the croissant.
1: I see.
0: Right. The origins of this pastry date back to the 17th century during the siege of Vienna. Right. The story suggests that Ottoman, what are you doing there? Turks attempted to invade the city by digging underground tunnels.
1: I see.
0: So Viennese bakers working in the early hours of the morning heard the digging and alerted the city's military forces, and then the whole thing came about.
1: Wait, what?
0: Yeah, it's so cool the way they... I mean, it's a long article, Putri. Yeah, but it's cool.
1: Okay, I'll look it up.
0: You please do. Right.
1: I love bread history.
0: Right? Me too! Okay, so...
1: Food history is the most interesting thing. Like, if you want to spiral down a research,
0: yeah,
1: it's food history.
0: And also, research if you call it that, or doom scroll. That would be good too. But you know what? Well done! Well done.
1: Thank you.
0: I actually do have a couple of animals questions.
1: Really?
0: Yeah.
1: You want to...
0: You want to give it a go? Wait, hold on. When are you on next?
1: I'm on... I actually have quite a bit of reading this month, so you'll see me.
0: Right, so I'll save that for another day.
1: Okay.
0: I'll save my tears for another day. Thank you very much for...
1: Next week, Monday. Stunning.
0: Okay, right. All right, anyway, thank you very much for playing the game.
1: Thank you for having me.
0: Once again, a round of applause for our contestant, Putri Rosli. 1 out of 3. Well done. Actually, 2.
1: What? No, 2 after like the third try of answering that question.
0: But it's okay. We learned. Go look up the croissant one.
1: Croissant is from Austria, ladies and gentlemen.
0: You could, I mean, Putri, this could be a good conversation for dinner, over dinner.
1: Yes.
0: Hey guys, do you know where the croissant... Hey, France, not, of course. No! And then you get to do the whole Putri Rosli thing.
1: Do you know that every single time we play this game, immediately, the next meal after, with whoever, I'll be like, did you know? And they're like, you so got that from the game shows that you play. I'm like, I did.
0: Oh my God,
1: I did.
0: So
1: I'm
0: cool.
1: So proud.
0: Yeah. So this is an interesting fact. And you can just be like, huh? You guys... Y'all think it was France? Oh my gosh.
1: Yeah. I'm a whole new woman now that I found out it's from Austria.
0: Don't tell them that. They don't have to know that. Right. Okay. Anyway, we shall catch you at 5. All right, Tai.
1: All right.
0: Bye.
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normal. That one goes out to Sheely. Yes, 24 minutes past 4 on the clock right now. Hey, what's up? Adele Dines with you. And yes, it's my favorite hour ever, ever, ever, because it is your hour. It is the song request hour, and I see a lot of them coming in already. And those three songs were all requested on our TracksFM WhatsApp. Let's take a look at the next two songs lined up for you. Izzat requesting for Kygo, Khalid, Griffin. Ooh, this is my favorite song. Thank you so much for requesting this. Save My Love. Lim requesting for AT's Bad. And also big shout out to Paolo. Happy birthday to you, Paolo. It is birthday today, 3rd of September. Vincent as well. Big shout out to Vincent. Says he's got himself a yogurt bread to celebrate yogurt day. Nice one, Vincent. Have yourself a nice yogurt day. Anyway, if you have any songs you'd like me to play for you, just drop me a DM right now on my Instagram at Elsdines. It's E-L-S.

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1: 4:31 p.m. on the clock right now, and it is of course time to check with the Met Department for the latest on weather updates. On the phone line today we have Kyra. Hello, Kyra.
2: Hello.
1: How are you?
2: Yeah, feeling great, thank you.
1: Okay, that's good. Happy September, happy new month to you.
2: Okay, happy to you too.
1: All right, okay, let's take a look at how the weather is looking like for this evening, please.
2: All right, assalamualaikum and good day to all listeners. Isolated rain and thunderstorms currently occur over Perlis, Kedah, Penang, Perak, Kelantan, Terengganu, Pahang, Selangor, Federal Territory of Kuala Lumpur, interior of Negeri Sembilan and East Johor. Isolated rain is also observed over interior part of Sarawak, which is in Kapit, that might persist until early night. Based on air pollutant index issued by Department of Environment, East Malaysia is experiencing a deteriorating air quality with IPD Serian recorded at hazardous category. Additionally, Kuching, Sri Aman, Samarahan and Sarike fall under the very unhealthy category, while 15th other area in Sarawak, Sabah, including the Federal Territory of Labuan, have reached unhealthy levels. Residents in these affected areas are strongly advised to limit outdoor exposure by remaining indoors wherever possible, and don't forget to put your mask on when going outdoor. That concludes our weather update for today. Don't forget to follow us on our social media and visit our official website for more information. 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
1: All right, Kyra, thank you very much for that. And you know, what were you doing for Hari Kebangsaan? Like, were you in the parade? What happened? You know, how was your weekend and all that?
2: Oh, during Hari Kebangsaan,
1: you were sleeping.
2: No.
1: Oh, okay.
2: I had a kenduri kahwin, you know.
1: Oh, wow. Okay. Well, did you have pictures or OTD and all that?
2: Oh, of course.
1: Okay. love it. All right. Okay. Anyway, la, what can I play for you for today?
2: Can you play for me a song by Faizal Sahir, Aku Berjanji?
1: Ooh, okay. Nice one. This is for you. You take care, all right?
2: Okay, thank you.
1: Okay, bye.

Request hour. Let's take a look-see. Nick requesting for Stereo Love. Oh, perfect for a Thursday. Junaida says, hello from Switzerland. Yo, Junaida. Have a good one. Have a good one over there. Stay safe and show some pictures, okay? Three Doors Down, Kryptonite, okay? Shell requesting for Be My Baby. And she says, a little dedication to the younger generation. May they discover and enjoy these timeless songs that never go out of style. Ooh, okay. So I've got those three songs lined up for you. Let's start with Stereo Love. Let's go.

minutes till the top of the hour, and it's time to wrap up the request hour. Yo, it's pouring in. I love it all so much. I've got the vibes, the Thursday vibes. Let's take a look. See, Nayla requesting for Mama Moo. Dedicate to my Aunt Mia. Okay, we've got that one coming up. Sojin requesting for Take That Back For Good. And then we've got this Goreng from Sabah. Okay, requesting for Madonna Like a Virgin. And then we're going to end with... request for Infinite Back. We've got the news coming up at 5 with Putri Rosli. I shall be back.

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0: Good afternoon and Salam Malaysia Madani. I am Putri Rosli with Prime at 5. Here are the headlines. BNM maintains OPR unchanged at 2.75%. And no political appointments or interference under current TH leadership. The news in full. Bank Negara Malaysia's Monetary Policy Committee has decided to maintain the overnight policy rate, or OPR, at 2.75% at its meeting today. In a statement, the central bank said the latest indicators point to resilient global growth, supported by strong global tech expansion, improving supply conditions and stable labour markets. It said inflation has edged lower in recent months, but is expected to remain elevated given the lagged pass-through of energy costs to consumer prices. Lembaga Tabung Haji, or TH, has not made any political appointments or faced political interference under its current leadership as the institution moves towards a more professional governance structure. Its chairman, Tan Sri Rashid Hussein, said he had not allowed any politician to be appointed to the TH board since assuming the chairmanship in 2023, stressing that the institution must be managed professionally as a credible Islamic financial institution. The chairman told reporters this at the Dialogue Ummah Realiti dan Masa Depan TH program in Bangi today. In the same event, the process of amending the Tabung Haji Act 1995, or Act 535, has now reached 90% at the internal level of TH and is expected to be brought to the Cabinet after the technical process and engagement with relevant parties are finalised. TH Chief Executive Officer Mustaqim Muhammad said the amendment was among the remaining main actions following the 25 recommendations submitted by the TH Royal Commission of Inquiry, or RCI. Mustaqim said that currently 19 out of 25 recommendations of the TH RCI, which is about 76%, have been completed, while the remaining 6 are still in action at all levels. The RCI report on TH should be made mandatory reference material for all institutions that manage public funds and trusts. Senior Director of Economy and Finance at the Prime Minister's Office, Nur Hisham Hussein, in a press conference said the weaknesses identified in TH could occur in any institution of governance, or rather any institution, if governance checks and balances as well as internal controls were not properly implemented.
1: Apa yang telah berlaku dekat Tabung Haji itu sebenarnya boleh berlaku di mana-mana institusi, dan RCI itu sepatutnya menjadi mandatory.

0: Meanwhile, the low-altitude economy is expected to create 100,000 skilled and high-value job opportunities by 2030. Deputy Minister of Investment, Trade and Industry, Tse Tsin, said that this new sector will offer vast career opportunities, especially for the youth.
1: Target kita adalah by 2030, kita ada 10,000 atau sehinggakan 100,000 pekerjaan melalui LAE dan business adalah 50 bilion. 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
0: He said this when met by reporters after being a guest on the Selamat Pagi Malaysia program at Angkasa Puri, Kota Media. Now, the participation of public servants in wakaf or Islamic endowment through salary deductions needs to be expanded, as only about 1% of federal public servants currently contribute to the through the facility. Minister in the Prime Minister's Department for Religious Affairs, Dr. Zulkifli Hassan, in a statement said, greater participation could create opportunities to develop large-scale and high-impact wakaf projects for the benefit of society.
2: Kita telah melaksanakan pelbagai usaha promosi dan kita melihat bahawa potensi itu sangat-sangat besar. 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
0: Creative freedom must be exercised with sensitivity to certain boundaries to ensure content does not undermine relations among Malaysia's multiracial communities. National Film Development Corporation Malaysia, or FINAS, Chairman Dr. Hans Isaac said content creators should be mindful of the country's unique social fabric when deciding how to tell their stories. He told reporters this after launching Project Cinema Pencetus Aspirasi Film Malaysia at Menara FINAS in Petaling Jaya today. Still ahead, Nepal says death toll rises to 1,252 as rescue operations continue. Nepal has decided not to receive search and rescue teams from other countries, including Malaysia's Special Search and Rescue Team, SMART, to assist with disaster operations in the country. Defence Minister Dato' Sri Muhammad Khalid Nordin said the decision was made to avoid further complications in coordinating operations that could arise from the presence of too many foreign teams in the country.
3: Nepal dah beritahu, dia tak nak pasukan. 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
0: The minister said this in his keynote address at the Defence Minister's Executive Lecture Programme with Palapes cadets from public universities at University Malaysia Perlis in Arau today. Separately, catastrophic floods in the China-Nepal border have killed at least 1,252 people in Nepal, taking overall deaths to more than 1,270. Chinese state media earlier confirmed 21 people were killed in Tibet, bringing the total toll from the disaster that struck on August 26th to 1,273. The number of missing in Nepal remained 4,216 as rescue operations continued on a war footing. In China, state media say there are 541 people missing, taking the overall number to 4,757. UN humanitarians expressed deep concern over the safety and welfare of civilians in the occupied Palestinian territory, as three children have been reportedly killed in 24 hours. The UN's Children's Fund, or UNICEF, said that two girls and a boy aged 3 to 13 had reportedly been killed in the preceding 24 hours in Gaza, with at least five other children injured. UNICEF said that to protect children, the use of explosive weapons and indiscriminate fire must be avoided. The UN Office for the

0: Nation of Humanitarian Affairs said three guards working for a humanitarian partner were slightly injured during armed clashes in Gaza City. Russia is actively preparing sabotage operations against Denmark, particularly its defense industry. The warning came after EU countries summoned Russia's envoys and discussed fresh sanctions after an explosive-laden drone incident in Germany that the bloc's foreign policy chief said bore the marks of state-sponsored terrorism. Russia has in recent months been accused of ratcheting up sabotage attacks against Europe. Or rather, European backers of Ukraine, as Moscow's forces stall on the front line of the war launched by the Kremlin in 2022. And finally in sports, national mixed doubles professional pair Hu Pangron and Lai Peijing stormed into the quarterfinals of the China Masters after a stunning victory over Cheng Xing and Zhang Qi of China today. And now here's a recap of the headlines. BNM maintains OPR unchanged at 2.75%. And no political appointments or interference under current TH leadership. That concludes Prime at 5, prepared by Alif Harris. Malaysia Madani, Kesejahteraan Dinikmati.
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Hey, what's up? 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So come meet us at Dewan Flat Sri Sabah 3B KL, KRT Taman Muda Fasa 1 KL, PPR Batu Muda KL, Taman Sungai Besi Indah Sri Kembangan Selangor, Taman Sri Gombak Batu Caves Selangor, Kampung Sungai Chua Kajang Selangor, Kampung Baru Ampang Selangor. 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So you can celebrate your birthday by exploring, you know, the underwater world and getting up close with its marine life if you've never been. 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If you want to plan something and you're like, okay, let's do a buy one, free one kind of thing, here's how you get your free admission. The promotion is walk-in only. 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You can put, basically, you have to purchase one adult walk-in ticket and then you get one free one. Bring your MyCard, MyKid, or PR document for verification. 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Visit the aquarium between 1st September and 31st October 2026. So the offer is basically part of the Hidden Wonders of Malaysia campaign. And the campaign celebrates the country's natural treasures in collaboration with the Natural History Museum Malaysia. So if your birthday is coming up, this could be a fun excuse to skip the usual birthday dinner, or maybe you can do both, you know, and spend the day exploring Malaysia's underwater world instead. So that's just a little freebies that I have to share with you because I love sharing free things with you. You need to take advantage of it. Alrighty. Anyway, back to the music right now. Tokyo Hotel. Let's go. Monsoon.

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4: Hello, hi. It's your boy, Double D. As a citizen of Malaysia, we must always be proud of our country and our culture. This Malaysia Day, let's celebrate of what makes this nation wonderful. Saya anak Malaysia. Happy Malaysia Day.

5:37 p.m. on the clock right now. Hey, what's up? It's Els Dines with you. This is Trax Drive Time. And another day, another scam. Well, I am here to tell you this, to alert you. QR code scams are on the rise. And this is alarming. Why? Because we are all using QR codes to pay nowadays, right? So more than 5,000 QR code scam cases were recorded in Malaysia in the first half of 2026. Resulting in nearly 30 million ringgit in losses. So QR codes have become part of our everyday life, like I mentioned. We use them to make payments, to access websites, view menus, register for events, and just so much more. But scammers are increasingly taking advantage of that familiarity, okay? So known as quishing or phishing through fraudulent QR codes. So quishing, that's the term. The scam involves using malicious codes to trick victims into visiting fake websites, making payments, or handing over sensitive information. So it said the tactic has risen sharply since 2023, with syndicates increasingly using QR codes to disguise malicious links, redirect payments, and trick victims into approving transactions or handing over their banking information. So quishing is a form of phishing that uses QR codes to direct victims to fake websites, payment gateways, or applications. So this is just... this is a daily basis kind of thing. And he urged the public to be cautious when scanning QR codes, especially those sent by strangers or accompanied by urgent requests involving payments, like make payments immediately. We need the payment now. Here's the QR code. You know, it's a red flag right there. Okay. Also refunds, prizes, or account verification. So how can you avoid QR code scams? You don't need to stop using QR codes altogether, but just like clicking on an unfamiliar link, like we talk about every day. I think some of you might be screaming at me if I keep on continuing talking about, don't click the link. Don't click the link. It's worth taking a moment to check where a QR code is taking you before proceeding. So, you know, when you use your QR code, the scanner, you scan the QR code and then there's a URL and then you click in the link. If it's iffy, you just know, okay, there would be pop-ups and all that. Oh, that's not good. It's a red flag. Get out immediately. The safest approach is simple. Don't scan unexpected QR codes and always check where a QR code is taking you before entering information, downloading anything, or just approving a transaction. Always, always check. Alrighty. Anyway, back to the music right now. Jafar Jackson got me singing. 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
1: Hey, Elf, I got a message saying I won 10,000 ringgit.
2: What? Be careful. That could be a scam, okay? Check the source. Did you check the source?
1: Well, it looks like it's from the bank asking me to just update my account. That's all right, isn't it?
2: Green, banks never ask for information like that via message, okay? Don't click the link.
1: I was just about to. Well, how can I be sure it's a scam?
2: Well, call the bank using their official number and enable two-factor authentication.
1: Oh, okay. Well, thanks, Elf. I'll be more careful next time.
2: Always stay cautious with online scams.
1: Because scammers are on the prowl.
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2: 11 minutes till the top of the hour, and it is of course time to check with LLM for the latest on traffic updates. On the phone lines today we have Daniel. Hi Daniel.
3: Hello, hi.
2: How are you for today?
3: Okay, fine. How about you?
2: I'm a bit hungry lah, Daniel.
3: Hungry?
2: Yeah. Oh. So what would you recommend?
3: Maybe soto.
2: I'm going to eat soto. Yeah. Okay, Daniel, how's the traffic looking like for this evening, please?
3: Okay, thank you, Alf. Assalamualaikum and good evening. I'm Daniel, bringing you to the latest traffic update. Starting in the Klang Valley, traffic is moving slow at the most location on the main highways due to the peak hour. So please do expect delay at the most location. Do drive carefully. Moving down to the southern highway, traffic is moving slow from Sungai Besi toll heading into the city centre. From the traffic slow from Sungai Besi Plaza toll to UPM and from Kajang to Bangi. Traffic slow from Port Dickson to Senawang. Lebay due to solar light installation work between kilometre 248.6 and kilometre 245.9 southbound. The emergency lane and left lane are closed. Traffic also slow from Skudai to Senai and from Setia Tropica to Pasir Gudang in both directions. Over at the Johor Causeway, expect heavy traffic heading into Singapore. On the Northern Highway, traffic is moving slow from Menora Tunnel to Kuala Kangsar in both directions. From Cangkat Jering to Kuala Kangsar, from Bandar Kasar to Bukit Tambun, from Juru to Juru Plaza Toll, from Juru to Sungai Dua and from Pematampau to Prai. At the Penang Beach, traffic moving slow from Penang Island to Prai at both directions. But over at the Sultan Abdul Halim Muazzam Shah Bridge, traffic is moving smoothly. Moving over to the Eastern Highway, traffic is smooth and clear this evening. As a safety reminder, if you have to stop on the emergency lane, switch on your hazard light and put up your safety triangle behind your vehicle to alert other road users. If you want to report any incident or congestion, please contact LLM hotline at 1-800-88-7752. To stay updated on the go, download our Tuju app and check out our social media page for all the latest highway updates. That's all for the traffic update this evening. 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
2: All right, Daniel. Thank you very much for that. So, weekend is coming up. Do you have any plans for the weekend?
3: Maybe I take a break and the Sunday I come out.
2: Oh, so you take a break, then you go shopping mall and stuff like that?
3: Maybe.
2: Or you sleep at home.
3: Or maybe stay at home.
2: Okay, love it. All right, Daniel. Thank you very much. You take care, right?
3: Take care, you
2: okay,
3: too.
2: Okay, bye. Thank you. There we go. That was Daniel from LLM. If you're on the roads right now, please drive safe. Alrighty. We've got the news coming up at 6. I shall be back after that. Industry baby. Let's go.

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1: This joyful day that we must come together and celebrate, wishing a very happy Malaysia Day to everyone, from me, Alicia.

0: Salam Malaysia Madani, the 6pm updates. The Tiong Guan Po Tau Festival, also known as the Hungry Ghost Festival, has been declared a Penang State Heritage effective June 25th, making it the first festival to receive the recognition. Chief Minister Chow Kon Yao said the recognition aims to preserve Penang's traditions and cultural diversity. More than 200 groups across Penang celebrated the festival during the 7th month of the Chinese lunar calendar. The body of one of the three teenagers who went missing while bathing at Tanjung Lompat Beach, Kota Tinggi, was found at 1:53pm today. Muhammad Takif Ryan Rumainur, 16, was found about 800 metres from where the first victim was found yesterday. His body was taken to Kota Tinggi Hospital for post-mortem. The search continues for the other two teenagers, both aged 16, within 7 nautical miles northwest of the beach. Students in the Philippines took part in active shooting drills on Thursday as police swept school corridors in a bid to prepare for attacks. About 3,000 students at Carlos F. Gonzalez High School, north of Manila, barricaded classroom doors, switched off lights, and hid under tables. The nationwide drills followed two rare school shootings in recent months, prompting the Education Department to strengthen school security. The BepI Colombo spacecraft carrying European and Japanese probes is set to arrive at Mercury on Thursday after an 8-year journey to study the sun's scorched planet. The mission launched in 2018 and traveled more than 10 billion kilometers using 9 flybys to adjust its speed and trajectory. It must now begin its months-long arrival phase, which the European Space Agency says will be highly challenging. Mercury's weak gravity makes it difficult for spacecraft to approach without being pulled towards the sun or lost in space. In football, Japan will get a chance to avenge their heartbreaking World Cup defeat to Brazil when they meet again in a four-team tournament in Singapore in November. The Seleção beat the Samurai Blue 2-1 with a late Gabriel Martinelli goal to knock them out in the last 32. Paraguay and Singapore will also compete in the Mizuho Blue Challenge competition from November 13 to 17 during the FIFA international window. And finally, former Italy forward Stefan El Shaarawy has returned to boyhood club Genoa after almost a decade at Roma. The 33-year-old made his Genoa debut at 16 in 2008 before joining Roma in 2016 with a 2-year stint at Shanghai Shenhua. Genoa, coached by former Roma teammate Daniele De Rossi, have also signed Robinho Jr., son of former Brazil international Robinho. Genoa are 16th in Serie A after 2 defeats and host Como on Friday. And that was the news edited by Oliver During. Malaysia Madani, kesejahteraan dinikmati.
1: Thank you very much, Kevin Francis, for the news at 6. Hello, Kevin.
0: Hello.
1: Hello. Happy Thursday.
0: Happy Thursday.
1: Woo! Okay, yeah. Right. Right, okay. Anyway, how are you?
0: I'm fine and well. How are you?
1: I'm going to tell you it.
0: Oh, okay.
1: And then you can tell me how I'm feeling.
0: Okay.
1: But any interesting thing happening today then?
0: Today, I'm afraid not. It's just been a usual casual Thursday.
1: You have been slacking.
0: I know.
1: Slacking, Kevin.
0: The universe is not giving me anything to talk about.
1: Okay, never mind. Mm-hmm. I had such a productive day, you know, like
0: really?
1: Running errands and all that. And it's like green light. Like the universe.
0: What a busy bee you are.
1: Only for, you know, once a month kind of thing. Yeah.

0: straight, smooth road, no traffic, nothing. Mm. Okay. So I was on my way to work. This is not an interesting story, but kind of like a PSA, okay?
1: Okay.
0: Right. What would you do? Okay, so listen to my story first. So, okay, I worked out and then I showered. So my hair was pretty wet, right?
1: Okay.
0: And you know, so, okay, let's say you've got long hair. So sometimes you tie your hair, right, into a bun or something. And then the edge.
1: I would do braids, actually. But yeah, since you sit.
0: Cool. Okay. Cool. Ladies and gentlemen, Kevin's hair. If you want to see him in braids, type just 3 Kevin yeses on our TrackSam WhatsApp and that's it. Right. Okay. So then I tie my hair. So the edge of the hair, right?
1: Mm-hmm.
0: It's like just hanging down, hanging from the bun area. Okay. So it's like almost at my ear, you know, at your ear, lah. The hair is at your ear.
1: Yeah, that's usually where the hair is.
0: Not for you, lah. Not for guys, lah. Come on. But, okay. So it was like, and the AC was blowing, like my hair.
1: Yeah.
0: So I thought the edge of my hair was on my ear, like in my earlobe, inside my ear. So sometimes that happens, you see.
1: Okay.
0: So I just moved my neck to get my hair out of the way, right? Because it was very galit, lah. Like so galit like that.
1: Yeah.
0: And then I'm like, hey. How come still got the feeling, lah, you know what I'm saying? Like, how come it still feels like got hair inside? So I move my neck again. And I move. And then it's like, hey, I don't think that's hair.
1: Oh, no. Oh, no.
0: It was a cockroach.
1: No way.
0: And then I scream.
1: Oh, my gosh.
0: And then I scream. Oh. And then, you know what? The e-hailing driver, I mean, he almost had a heart attack, obviously. Because I was like, because it was in my ear.
1: Oh, my gosh.
0: Okay. So I was like, this, no way this is me, because I just showered. I came from my place. And then I'm like, I scream, Kevin. So that's why my voice is not it today.
1: Oh.
0: And then the guy, Tomo, he said like, Tomo. Yeah. He turns around. I said, oh, sorry, uncle. Got cockroach. He said, aiyah, che. Like that also you afraid, huh?
1: What?
0: Kevin, I'm so girly just talking about it now, okay? So then I said, ha, ha, ha. Oh, sorry, lah, uncle.
1: I would have freaked out. I would have jumped out of the car. Serious.
0: No. And then he said, open the window la, kai chuanko la. And then I said, what am I supposed to do? It's on me. It's not on the dashboard. And it's on me. What am I supposed to do? Gosh. Throw myself out of the car?
1: Yes.
0: I was on the highway. And then, okay. And then he's like, open the window. And I'm like, oh, okay. But thank goodness I'm not like afraid of cockroaches. It was just like, oh, it's on me, ew, that kind of thing. But if
1: I commend your bravery.
0: If it was my brother, he would probably faint.
1: I know. It's me, it's worse. Okay. You don't know how
0: No, you're that kind.
1: I'm that kind. So
0: then I was trying to like flip my jacket like this. Thank goodness I was wearing a jacket. So I could like open it.
1: I can't unsee this already.
0: It was in my ear.
1: Ew.
0: The earlobe there, you know, that part. So I was like, how did this happen? How did this thing come in?
1: Oh,
0: and
1: goodness.
0: I did not even feel, okay, fair enough. I was wearing my hoodie and it was, it probably crawled from the back of the car or something. Yeah. I don't know. Okay,
1: that's the best place to live, in your hoodie. You know what I'm saying? He thought that's the best place in your hoodie. I could probably get some macaroni when I go back home.
0: Ew, no, it's not, okay? My hoodies are all washed every day. So then I was like, and then, oh my gosh, that was horrendous. And this is just a PSA. Please check the hygiene of your car, not just yourself, okay?
1: Yes.
0: Yeah. Have you ever experienced that, Kevin? Wait. Oh, did you need a drum roll? Okay. Have you ever experienced that, Kevin?
1: Actually, to be honest, right? Oh my goodness.
0: Oh no, come on.
1: I can't believe I'm going to say this.
0: Come on,
1: then
0: let's
1: oh
0: do
1: my
0: it.
1: Goodness.
0: It right. happened to you. It's your car.
1: Yeah, it's my car. It didn't come from my car. I don't think it came from my car, right?
0: Okay.
1: But this was like, oh my goodness, yonks ago. You know, and I was driving to work, right?
0: Okay.
1: And I feel something crawling in my leg, right?
0: Oh no!
1: Yeah.
0: And then what was it? A cockroach, a lizard.
1: Yeah, it's got to be a cockroach, you know?
0: Okay.
1: So like, and I'm driving, right?
0: Oh no!
1: It's not right. So I sort of like hold my pants in position.
0: Yeah.
1: You know.
0: So that it holds still there.
1: Yeah, to hold still, right?
0: Right.
1: And then I like kind of drove with one hand, you know. Then because I was nearing my office,
0: Yeah.
1: I reached my office. I just parked.

0: like really haphazardly, right?
1: Okay.
0: And then with my hand on my pants there, right?
1: Yeah.
0: I was like, I quickly rushed through to the nearest toilet.
1: Uh-huh.
0: Yeah. And then I like...
1: Did you scream?
0: No. This is the best part, right?
1: Okay.
0: So I rushed to the toilet, right?
1: Right.
0: So of course, I took off my pants, lah.
1: Okay.
0: And then, right, the guy is right there.
1: Okay,
0: it's right on my pants, right?
1: No!
0: And then what am I gonna do, right?
1: Yeah.
0: I mean, I'm like stuck, right?
1: Did you flip
0: my pants is down.
1: Yeah. And
0: because I don't want him to crawl over me, right?
1: Oh.
0: So I just saw him on my pants.
1: Him, okay.
0: Yeah, him. It's gotta be him, right?
1: Okay.
0: So I saw him, right? It's funny, right? So
1: okay.
0: I'm looking down. My pants is down to my knees, my ankles.
1: Right. Yeah.
0: My ankles, and the guy is on my pants. And like, what do I do? I don't need to run around.
1: Okay.
0: Right. So I then like slowly take a bunch of toilet roll.
1: Okay.
0: From the toilet there, right?
1: Yeah.
0: My hand, right? And then I'm telling myself, you got one shot, to just one shot to slam him down with the toilet paper. You know what I mean?
1: Yeah.
0: One shot, you know, and all my life, right?
1: Okay.
0: It's like if you played basketball, right?
1: Okay.
0: And then like the countdown, right?
1: Yes.
0: The last shot, right? Michael Jordan, you got to do it. The slow-mo, Michael Jordan, right?
1: Right.
0: And then I kept thinking of this line. If you ever watched the movie what's the movie? The Gene Hackman and Keanu Reeves, right?
1: Oh, wow.
0: And he says, right, the winners always won the ball when the game's on the line.
1: Wow,
0: you know, I was replaying all that, you know, this guy one shot. So I one shot took the toilet paper and I slammed on him and got the fella before he could run away. And I was like, how did he ever get into my pants?
1: Oh my goodness, that is crazy.
0: That's crazy.
1: Yeah, similar story happened to my brother this morning. And I'm not even going to talk about that. Literally what you just described was what he told me this morning.
0: Oh
1: and
0: goodness.
1: I said, okay, cool, whatever.
0: Oh my goodness.
1: Yo, so that...
0: So check your car and check your pants.
1: Yeah, because you never know. Because, I mean, you don't wash your pants every day, right? Like jeans especially.
0: Yeah,
1: you know what
0: I'm saying?
1: Yeah. No one does that.
0: Come on, man.
1: Right, so PSA, check your car's hygiene.
0: Yes.
1: And in Kevin Francis's PSA, check your jeans, your pants, and all that. All right?
0: All right.
1: Anyway, thank you very much for sharing the therapy session. And we shall catch you at 6:45. All right, Ty?
0: All righty.
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22 minutes past 6 on the clock right now. Hey, what's up? Adele Zines with you. And Sumbangan Tunai Rahmah, STR recipients age 40 and above are eligible for a free health screening through PKB 40. You can also enjoy health aid equipment up to 20,000 ringgit, cancer treatment incentives and transport fare allowances. So come meet us at Dewan Flat 3, Sabah 3B KL, KRT Taman Muda Fasa 1 KL, PPR Batu Muda KL, Taman Sungai Besi Indah Sri Kembangan Selangor, Taman Sri Gombak Batu Cave Selangor, Kampung Sungai Chua Kajang Selangor, Kampung Baru Ampang Selangor. On September 5th and 6th, just bring your My Card. So that's free. Alrighty. Anyway, coming back right now, it's the opinion hour where your opinion matters. Today, this is, I mean, I'm always going to say this. I have a love-hate relationship with my brother. Sometimes he's annoying, but he does make good point. And I love the banters between us. So today, he was asking me something which I want to share it here because I feel like there are different types of opinions here, right? Even in my family member, my uncle says another thing, my brother says another thing. So, I want to hear from you. Is it ever okay to correct someone's pronunciation? Okay, so I came across this article. A recent study conducted found that 44% of people have mispronounced or misused a phrase for more than a year before finding out. The same study found that 8 in 10 get annoyed when they hear a word or phrase used incorrectly. But, in the survey, 66% of respondents said it was okay to correct someone, even if they weren't asked to do so. And 87% have corrected someone's pronunciation, with 1 in 5 having corrected a stranger. Okay, so there was some discrepancy between generations, with 69% of millennials believing that correcting someone is acceptable, while only 56% of baby boomers felt the same way. I'll come back and share the rest of this article. But the question for today is, do you find it rude to correct someone when they say a word wrong? Yes or no? You can let me know your experience. Tweet me using the hashtag TRAXXFM. You can also give me a call right now, 03-228-25491, 03-228-24746.

0: Track the Fam. Good evening.
1: Good evening, Elle.
0: Hello, hello. Najib from E4.
1: Yeah.
0: Right. How are you today?
1: Fine. Going home.
0: Right. Anyway, Najib, you heard the question for today. Do you think it's rude to correct someone if they say a word wrongly?
1: No.
0: Do you do that?
1: Yes, I do that.
0: You correct them?
1: I correct them because I want to make sure that I understand what he's trying to say.
0: Yes.
1: We don't
0: misunderstand.
1: Misunderstand, and we are not apa orang kata lari dari tajuk. We don't. We are in the same concept.
0: Right.
1: In the same understanding. You know?
0: Yeah. Of course. Okay.
1: Usually I correct the English pronunciations lah.
0: Okay. Yes. Do people do the same to you, or you're like the guru?
1: Usually it's me like the guru lah. But sometimes they know they mispronounce it, so when I correct them, they accept it.
0: Okay.
1: I will tell them that I will apologize before correcting them.
0: Get sensitive or anything. Okay, let's say I pronounce what's your team again? Manchester United, right?
1: Yes.
0: Right. So let's say I pronounce some player's name wrong. Would you correct me and say, "Hey, sorry, Els, but I'm here to correct
1: of
0: you."
1: Of course. I will.
0: Yes, please do, okay?
1: Yes.
0: All right, La Najib, thank you so much for calling. You take care, all right?
1: Okay.
0: Bye.
2: Hello.
0: Tracks FM, good evening.
2: Hi, good evening, Elle. This is Norabel.
0: Hello, Norabel. How are you?
2: I'm good.
0: All right, Norabel. Anyway, you heard the question for today. Do you think it's rude to correct someone when they say a word wrongly?
2: I think it's rude if you don't know that person. Maybe that person is upset. But if you know them, it's better to tell them that the pronunciation is not quite right.
0: Right. So have you done this before? Have you corrected someone's like mispronunciation kind of thing?
2: Yes, all the time.
0: Nice. Nice. And then what's their reaction? Thank you, Norabel.
2: Yeah, they do it. They say, that's how you say it. Because the way I say it is slightly different from the American way. They just say, this is how you do it, is it? Because I have a problem to say this word at all. For 6 years, I cannot say this word. It's crisp.
0: Crisp.
2: Yeah, you know the chips, the potatoes.
0: Yeah. Yes.
2: For 6 years? My God.
0: Why? Oh my gosh. Okay, and then?
2: If I go to the shop, I just point it to them, or I say, can I have a bag of chips?
0: Yes.
2: To avoid the word crisp. Until 6 years later.
0: Oh my gosh.
2: So,
0: yeah. And then now do you say crisp or do you still say chips?
2: No, I say crisp.
0: Oh, nice. Alright. Great.
2: I know how to end bit. You know, the end bit that I can't say.
0: Yeah, the P bit.
2: Yeah, because there's the S-E-S thing.
0: Yes.
2: So that says I correction is okay as long as you don't embarrass them.
0: Yes, exactly. Okay, interesting. Thank you for your take, Norabel.
2: Okay, bye-bye.
0: Bye. Oh, now I'm craving crisps. Thanks, Norabel. Anyway, it's the opinion hour where your opinion matters. Today, I'm asking you this question. Do you think it's rude to correct someone when they say a word wrongly? So, according to this article, it says, why you should not correct someone's English. Say what? So it says here, don't you just love when you're doing something to the best of your ability and someone who you may not even know unsolicited tells you the right way to do it? Even better when this is in front of other people or during an argument. It's kind of like correcting people's pronunciation according to this article. Okay, so it says, is it ever okay to correct someone's English? Of course, there are exceptions. If you're a teacher, it's within your purview to correct students' mistakes. You wouldn't be doing your job if you did not. Okay, I'll come back and share the rest of this article. And it says, there are times when it says when it is appropriate and when it is rude. So I'll come back and share that with you. But I want to hear from you right now. Do you think it is rude to correct someone when they say a word wrongly? Yes or no? You can tweet me using the hashtag TRAXXFM or give me a call right now. 03-228-25491. 03-228-24746.

0: 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Today's market update.
1: It's time for Trax Trade Talk. Wow, efficient. Love that.
2: Yes, it's September.
1: It's September. All right, okay, Kevin.
2: All right,
1: Malaysia and Indonesia are looking to further boost bilateral trade, which reached 114 billion ringgit last year. So, what came out of today's meeting between the two countries then?
2: All right, well, the Investment, Trade and Industry Minister, that's Dato Sri Johari Abdul Ghani, met his Indonesian counterpart, Budi Santoso, at the 4th Malaysia-Indonesia Joint Trade and Investment Committee, or JTIC, meeting in Jakarta. They discussed ways to improve trade facilitation and cross-border movement of goods, with the Border Trade Agreement signed in 2023 being the key focus.
1: Right, so how much room is there to grow trade between Malaysia and Indonesia?
2: Well, Dato Sri Johari said trade could potentially double, triple, even quadruple if trade facilitation is strengthened. Malaysia exported 51 billion ringgit worth of goods to Indonesia last year and imported 62.6 billion ringgit. In the first 7 months of this year, bilateral trade rose 10% to 71.1 billion ringgit.
1: Right, and what about investment in other areas of cooperation?
2: Good question, Els. Both sides also discuss Indonesia's export policies, investment cooperation, standards and halal cooperation. Now, technical teams from both countries are working to address these issues. Malaysian investments in Indonesia total about 70 billion ringgit, or 17 billion US dollars, between 2023 and 2025. Indonesia expects trade and investment flows to continue growing, supported by strong ties between the two ASEAN neighbours.
1: All right, cool beans. Thank you very much for that. Let's move on to this evening's market.
2: Alrighty, we'll begin with stocks. Bursa of Malaysia ended higher today, tracking gains on Wall Street, while sentiment was also boosted by Bank Negara Malaysia's decision to maintain the overnight policy rate, or OPR, at 2.75%. Now at 5 p.m, the FVMK LCI rose 6.39 points to 1,715.13 from yesterday's 1,708.74. Now market breadth was positive, with 625 gainers and 497 losers, while 591 counters were unchanged, 1,059 untraded, and 17 suspended. Turnover fell to 3.90 billion units worth 3.21 billion ringgit from 4.20 billion units worth 3.52 billion ringgit on Wednesday. On the currency market, the ringgit ended marginally higher against the US dollar, supported by Bank Negara maintaining the OPR. At 6 p.m, the ringgit was quoted at 4.0405 to 0445 against the greenback, compared with yesterday's close of 4.0435 to 0475. Turning to commodities, the physical price of gold as at 5 p.m. stood at 558 ringgit 39 cent per gram. That's up 15 ringgit 89 cent from 542 ringgit 50 cent at 5 p.m. yesterday. Meanwhile, oil prices sank after the latest U.S. attacks against Iran were described as likely to be short-lived. West Texas Intermediate fell 0.7% to $90.35 a barrel, while Brent crude dropped 0.8% to $94.88 a barrel. And at 4 p.m., crude palm oil delivery prices traded between 4,650 and 4,680 ringgit per ton. That wraps up Trax Trade, prepared by Oliver During.
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1: Thank you very much, Kevin Francis, for that.
2: You're
1: and,
2: welcome.
1: Let's come back to the opinion hour for today.
2: I have no idea what you're talking about.
1: It's okay, because this is, like I said, I have a love-hate relationship with my brother, right? Sometimes I want him gone, but then I will not have these kind of stories to talk about and ask on air. You know what I'm saying?
2: Yes.
1: So, okay, today we were discussing something like with our uncles on FaceTime and all that.
2: Mm-hmm.
1: And then it came to a mispronounced word.
2: Ooh.
1: Okay. So then we were talking about someone else, and my brother said he would never correct someone's mispronunciation, because if he understands, he wouldn't correct. But my uncle said, no, they should know how to say it correctly, properly. They should know. Mm. Otherwise, it's bad.
2: Mm.
1: So, okay. The question for today, right before Trax Trade Talk, we actually had a caller call in.
2: Good.
1: So you think about your answer.
2: Okay.
1: Trax FM. Good evening.
3: Good evening, my beautiful lady.
1: Hello, hello. Hello, Margaret from Cebu. Hey, how's the haze over there?
3: Ayo, no need to say lah.
1: No need to say lah.
3: I in the room. You talk up in the tower. When they in aircon room, that's all what you can do now.
1: Ayo. Well, take care, okay? But all right, Margaret, you you heard the question for today. Do you think it's rude to correct someone when they say a word wrongly?
3: No. I tell you what, it's not rude, but it all depends who is the speaker. That if you're a very good friend, you're okay. Mm. If that say no, you know, he then show off his English. How good is he? Better don't.
1: Better don't. All right, so do you correct people as well?
3: That's what I say. It all depends how close you are with him.
1: Okay, right.
3: If you sit in competition, if you are a judge, that is different thing.
1: Of course. Yeah.
3: Ordinary speaking, let him blah. Let him blah. Why you want to make yourself so difficult?
1: Correct,
3: right?
1: yes.
3: That is my opinion.
1: Nice.
3: I'm also very straightforward.
1: Nice one, love it. All right, love, Margaret. Thank you so much for calling. You take care, all right?
3: Okay, you take care.
1: Okay, bye.
3: I love you.
1: Bye-bye.
3: I love you.
1: Love you. Bye.
3: Bye.
1: Okay, so that's Margaret for you, okay?
2: Margaret is always so honest,
1: straight
2: I tell you.
1: Straightforward,
2: straight talk, man.
1: It's literally, what do you call it? Oh, no, now I have trouble. There's no beating around the bush.
2: I was about to say that,
1: Oh, my gosh, yes. So anyway, the question for today is, do you think it's rude to correct someone when they say a word wrongly? Kevin Francis, let's go.
2: I mean, I don't think it's rude.
1: Okay.
2: My only question is, is it necessary?
1: Right, okay.
2: You know what I mean?
1: So you're okay.
2: Yeah. If your profession is a newsreader, then by all means, please do correct me.
1: Right.
2: Now the phone lines are ringing nonstop. I mean, seriously, I mean, like, if your job is related to informing or educating, if you're a teacher, then you say some mispronounced, then you should be told how. But if you're just like...
1: A layman.
2: Yeah, I mean, like nothing to do with, you know, like not really related lah. I mean, like, you know, it's just additional knowledge for you. Then I do so, it's necessary.
1: Right, okay.
2: Because it just might just cause an awkward moment.
1: Correct. Have you ever corrected someone's mispronunciation?
2: No, but people correct me all the time.
1: Really? Look, people correct me all the time too, Kevin.
2: No, I do.
1: Says a lot about our job. You do what?
2: No, I mean, I do if it's like a colleague or something. I said, if it's pertinent, if it's relevant to the job, you know, to their, you know, then it's okay to tell. Rude or not, doesn't matter.
1: Because it's work.
2: Yeah, it's work, you know, you need to know how to pronounce it. But if it's just like my friend, you know, then like, no need lah. You know, he's not gonna... You know,
1: correct.
2: Go on stage or something, right?
1: Go on stage. But okay, here's the situation, right? Mm. So my brother actually had, like, we were talking about this because he was put in this situation where another lady was talking to him, and she was mispronouncing the food that they were eating here, there, everywhere, right? And then it came to it's like, oh, put some sesame on there, sesame. And then, so my brother's like, he doesn't understand. He was like, huh? Small like that, like, what is it? Then, sesame, you put out sesame. And then he goes, oh, sesame. So, in that case, would you correct that person?
2: Okay.
1: Would you?
2: Yes. Yes.
1: Yeah, so that was it. And then...
2: just for that person's benefit, lah. Because, you know, you're not... She, right?
1: Yeah.
2: She'll never get sesame in her life, you know? and I pity her if she doesn't get sesame in her life, not because she's mispronouncing it.
1: Yeah, correct. Wow, what a great heart you have.
2: Yeah.
1: Right.
2: But first of all, right, you know, just to be clear, right?
1: Right,
2: like the person who's correcting must make sure you know it's the correct pronunciation,
1: yes,
2: you know?
1: Of course.
2: Like when I said something recently and then like someone corrected me, right? Saying that's the correct way to say it.
1: Okay.
2: I said, actually, no, because a lot of people don't know that it's actually pronounced this way.
1: Wow.
2: And I've been told by a very, very legendary senior newscaster at RTM.
1: Yeah.
2: Then the person was like, oh, really? I didn't know. And then if you go and check, right, on the internet, and the person is correct, you know? So sometimes we think we know how to pronounce something.
1: Yes.
2: But it's not pronounced that way at all.
1: That's weird. That's awkward for you.
2: Yeah. So, you know, first of all, if you're going to correct somebody, make sure you got the correct pronunciation.
1: You can't leave us hanging like that. What happened in the end? So whose pronunciation did they go for?
2: No, I mean, then they said, oh, I didn't know that. And I said, yeah, you didn't know that. I didn't know that too until I was told off. I mean, not told off, I was corrected.
1: Correct.
2: So you know, someone learned something, you know, you learn something every day.
1: Was the internet correct or the legendary guy?
2: No, the internet and the legendary guy was correct. I mean, the internet was backing the legendary newscaster.
1: Okay.
2: You know? Yeah,
1: understand.
2: Yeah. No, so nice sometimes people think it's pronounced one way. And, you know, it's not.
1: You know what? I always do a disclaimer. Like, I mean, I don't really have friends. But every time we hang out, like me and my two friends.
2: Yeah.
1: That's all. And then they'll say like, oh, hey, Els, remember that word that I said? Hey, look, just because I speak English on air, it doesn't mean I'm all that, okay? Please look at someone else. Don't ask me.
2: Come on.
1: On. It's always like that.
2: No, they look up to you, man. They look up to you.
1: Next time I'm gonna say, please ask our newsreader Kevin Francis.
2: No.
1: You see, exactly, you push it away.
2: I go to the online grammar. Oxford, by the way.
1: Oh
2: yes.
1: My gosh.
2: Oxford Dictionary.
1: Wow.
2: Yes.
1: Yeah, I'm telling you, today you man with big words, pertinent. Pertinent.
2: Did I say that?
1: You literally did.
2: I don't remember saying
1: that. Wow. Okay. I learned a new word today. Pertinent. Okay, thank you very much for sharing your opinion.
2: All right.
1: And we shall catch you at 8. All right,
2: All right.
1: Bye.

Opinion Hour. Today, the question is, do you think it's rude to correct someone when they say a word wrongly? So let's take a look at some comments coming in. Hashtag TRAXXFM. Rafi says, I won't cut the conversation just to correct the word. When they finish the convo, the conversation, I'll tell them the correct word or pronunciation if they did make a mistake. Be a cool beans, eh? Okay. And then we've got Goh saying, I will correct if it's my close family or close friends, not stranger. And then he goes, sesam is funny. Right, that was our little encounter about the whole sesam. And also, at that point in time, because I know, like most of us know how to pronounce rendezvous, but the spelling is just full of Z and all that. So then when the conversation happened, obviously near to the airport, and then my friend was saying, 我们去 rendezvous. And I said, but I knew, I understood what that is, like the word, but I just know that it's a wrong pronunciation. So then I corrected. I said, hey, by the way, it's pronounced rendezvous. And then literally, 做什么呢? Then why is it spelled that way? Huh? Why is it pronounced rendezvous? Why is it not rendezvous when there's Z in there? And then, so I had no defense. And then I came up with whatever I had in my brain and said, why is your name like that? You know, like, why do we pronounce your name like that? And then it was awkward. I love awkward situations, of course. Anyway, let's take a look-see at some of the comments coming in. This one coming in from Mars and Mighty. Some people do find it rude or annoying. Okay. People don't like that. It works better if you phrase it a certain way. Not like, actually, that kind of thing. Oh, okay. Look, I would never correct people starting with the word, actually, it's wrong. Actually, you're wrong. Never. I'll just say, hey, by the way, you meant this, right? So then, yeah. Anyway, this one coming from Martino says, most people will feel attacked and get defensive if you correct minor pronunciation errors, and it can derail the conversation. Oh, much like what Najib said earlier on. So, it says here, let's take a look at some other things. Robert says, it's not that easy. Are you sure you are correct? Ah, like what our newsreader Kevin Francis said, you need to make sure that you're correct. Do you know their local accents, the speech patterns? What may be correct where you are may be different to where they are. But basically, yes, it is rude, so to do uninvited. Ah, okay. So kind of like unsolicited advice. Anyway, let's end the article right now. Whether to correct someone's mispronunciation depends entirely on context, relationship, what Margaret mentioned as well, and how the correction is delivered. When is it appropriate? Okay, names and personal terms. Correcting someone when they mispronounce a name or a critical proper noun is usually acceptable and helpful as long as it is done promptly. Language learners or children, offering gentle guidance is welcome when someone is actively trying to learn the language or asks for feedback. Preventing embarrassment. If a mispronunciation could cause a serious professional or social blunder, a private heads up is a kindness. Okay, so that's when it is appropriate. When it is rude, unsolicited public correction, interrupting a casual flow of conversation just to display superiority over a minor mispronunciation is often viewed as pedantic or a form of linguistic prejudice. Wow, big words coming from me. Okay. Ignoring dialects. When what sounds wrong to one person is often just a regional accent or cultural variation. As noted in a research in universities, correcting a word you already understood can unnecessarily

And he's like a bit, huh, actually what you're saying, what are you saying? And then he will correct. So there we go. Anyway, if you want to continue this discussion, the question is, do you think it is rude to correct someone when they say a word wrongly? You can tweet me using the hashtag TRAXXF.

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FM, Martin Garrix, Jax, told you so. 18 minutes past 7 on the clock right now. Hey, what's up? It's Els Zones with you. This is the final hour of Trax Drive Time, which means it's the celebrity slash entertainment hour. And, okay, this... You know, sometimes when you think you've been involved in a really... your groundbreaking project, right? Oh, this is the one that's going to break it or make it, and then it makes it. Oh, I've made it. Elliot Page shares the surprising career update after The Odyssey. Now, we all know The Odyssey has broken, like, has passed Christopher Nolan's previous record and became the filmmaker's highest grossing film with more than $1.5 billion globally. But... the Oscar-nominated actor Elliot Page admitted in a new interview that he has yet to find his next role after being in Christopher Nolan's smash hit adaptation of Homer's epic The Odyssey. So during his appearance in an interview with Kevin McCarthy podcast, Page laughed in response to his suggestion that the performer would be flooded with calls and offers after joining stars like Matt Damon, Anne Hathaway, Robert Pattinson, Charlize Theron, Tom Holland on the big screen. And he says, nope, I'm not. So if someone wants to call me, please call me. But there we go. This is quite surprising because Elliot Page is not the only one saying this. So it is quite surprising. And to those of you who've already seen The Odyssey, please let me know. Let me know because I haven't seen it. I know I'm so disappointed in myself. Rate it 1 to 10. How much would you rate The Odyssey? Because I got to know. The Odyssey passed Nolan's previous record, like I mentioned, and became the filmmaker's highest grossing film with more than $1.5 billion globally. And Ryan Reynolds even praises The Odyssey after passing Deadpool and Wolverine to become the biggest R-rated movie ever. And he says Christopher Nolan literally breathes the rarest air on Earth. That's coming from Ryan Reynolds. There we go. So once again, if you've seen The Odyssey, please let me know. Tweet me your ratings. 1 to 10, how much would you rate it? Back to the music right now. Little Mix, Sweet Melody.

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suit your side of the bed. 7:37 p.m. on the clock right now. Hey, what's up? It's Els Dines with you. And coming back to some entertainment news right now, Andrew Garfield, a.k.a. Spider-Man number 2, isn't ready to reach out to Tom Holland, Spider-Man number 3, about the massive success of Spider-Man Brand New Day. For a good reason, okay? Because he hasn't seen either film. And I says, I don't want to be disingenuous. And he says, a movie making money and people going to see it is an incredible thing, but I will reach out to him once I've seen Spider-Man, which I'm very excited to see. And his other film, The Odyssey, I haven't managed to see either yet. I will send him a message when I see the work he has done. There we go. That's Andrew Garfield for you. But he's being very honest. Love it for him. And he said he isn't surprised that Spider-Man Brand New Day has made a staggering $891 million at the domestic box office and is predicted to become the first movie to make $1 billion in North America alone. So I think I mentioned yesterday or the day before, Spider-Man Brand New Day has now overtaken Jack. Come back, Jack. Yeah, it's overtaken, it's Titanic, yes. And speaking of playing Spider-Man again, Andrew Garfield once again insisted that he will not be appearing in Avengers Doomsday. And he says, I'm not. He was very adamant about it because we all know how Marvel Cinematic Universe work, right? Like there was a, oh, I'm not in it. Bam! Next thing you know, he's in it, she's in it, everyone's in it, I'm in it. Well, shit. Imagine I think, oh my gosh, imagine me in MCU. What character would I play best? A tree, I would say. Anyway, back to music right now, 12 to 12. Tracks of M.

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From 8 p.m. to midnight, Tracks Night Fusion brings you the smoothest, most relaxing tracks to set the perfect mood. 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

Anita Ora, your song. 11 minutes till the top of the hour. It's Els Dines with you. And coming back to a final entertainment news right now. LaLisa fans, or the Blackpink fans. LaLisa fans. Always LaLisa documentary about Blackpink star Lisa gets cinematic release. A documentary that follows a pivotal year in Blackpink singer Lisa's life is set for a cinematic release. Okay, so the film basically follows, like I mentioned, a pivotal year in the performer's life where, for the first time since childhood, mind you, okay, child, because they have been trainees and then they became like Blackpink, and then yeah, she steps away from Blackpink for a year of independence. So with the clock ticking before her return to the group, Lisa confronts the fear and pressure of launching a solo career, pursuing acting and building a brand while yearning to maintain a personal life beyond the spotlight. This is a synopsis for the film, and it's basically all written there. Always LaLisa will open in IMAX and cinemas worldwide for a limited time from October 12th before it streams exclusively on YouTube Premium later this year. So October 12th is the release date, okay? And CEO is saying she is constantly pushing boundaries and redefining what it means to be a global superstar. And he also said the film's streaming rollout would give millions of fans a front row seat to her evolution as an artist. While she remains part of Blackpink, Lisa's upcoming EP, Press Play, will also be released on October 23rd. So it's all happening. Tickets for the theatrical release of Always LaLisa will go on sale on September 9th. So that's just a couple of days from now. So Lisa fans, get ready. Anyway, I am Dunzo for tonight. Thank you so much for tuning in. We've got the news coming up at 8 with Kevin Francis, and then Tracks Night Fusion with Anil on the mic. In the meantime, the name is Els. Peace out.

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0: Salam Malaysia Madani, the news update at 8 p.m. Malaysia and Thailand will use existing bilateral mechanisms to investigate allegations of bomb-making activities involving fertilizer elements from Malaysia. Home Minister Dato Sri Saifuddin Nasution Ismail said the Malaysian and Thai police would conduct their respective investigations. The matter will be managed through established channels, including government-to-government engagement, the Border Working Group and police-to-police or P2P cooperation. Macau's financial strength, trade networks and service expertise combined with Malaysia's industrial capabilities can create a powerful economic bridge connecting China, ASEAN and international markets. Deputy Minister of Investment, Trade and Industry Amiti Sim Sie Hsin said Macau serves as a world-class gateway connecting China with Lusophone countries and global markets driven by elite services and innovation. Air quality continued to deteriorate this afternoon, with Serian in Sarawak recording an air pollutant index or API of 391, putting it in the hazardous category, while four other areas in the state recorded very unhealthy readings. Department of Environment Deputy Director General for Development Azuri Aziz Saidon said four areas in Sarawak recorded very unhealthy air quality, with Kuching registering an API reading of 285, Sri Aman 275, Samarahan 274 and Sarike 206. Indonesia is ready to expand cooperation with Russia across various fields amid growing economic and trade ties between the two countries. President Prabowo Subianto said bilateral ties continue to improve, including in trade and economy. Meanwhile, his Russian counterpart Vladimir Putin identified agriculture, shipbuilding, digital technology and energy, particularly nuclear energy, as areas receiving attention for further bilateral cooperation. In other news, American jazz singer and songwriter Cassandra Wilson, one of the most influential vocalists of the past four decades, has died at the age of 70. Known for a deep, melancholic contralto voice, Wilson blurred the boundaries between jazz, blues and folk while incorporating elements of pop, country and R&B into her work. Time magazine named her America's Best Singer in 2001, praising her as a soulful, sensual and lyrical performer who carried forward the tradition of great jazz vocalists. And finally, in sports football, Real Madrid have opened disciplinary proceedings against defender Raul Asensio, who was last month convicted of drink driving. Coach Jose Mourinho said the 23-year-old centre-back was more than three times over the legal limit during the August 16th incident. And that was the news, edited by Asmil Reza. Malaysia Madani, Kesejahteraan Dinikmati.
1: Aloha!
0: Shaka shaka.
1: Talk to me nice Thursday.
0: Oh, yes. Talk to me nice Thursday.
1: Talk to me nice Thursday. How are you doing, man?
0: I'm all right, buddy. How
1: How's the little one doing?
0: Oh, she's great.
1: She's great, huh? Doesn't she take afternoon naps?
0: She does.
1: She does?
0: She does.
1: Wow.
0: Yep,
1: good.
0: Yep.
1: And she still goes to bed early, huh?
0: Yeah. We tried to, actually. Yeah.
1: Every time I give my two an afternoon nap, right? Mm-hmm. It takes them aeons for them to go to bed at night. Man.
0: Yeah.
1: Sometimes,
0: but, because my little one wakes up very early.
1: How early?
0: Very early, like, you know, sometimes even five something, she's up, you know, and she's like, you know, Papa, get up.
1: High energy, high octane, isn't it? Yes. You know from where they get that energy from.
0: So because she gets up early, I think she's by afternoon, two or three, she's, you know, you need a little bit rest.
1: Oh, okay, okay.
0: Just like a papa.
1: Just like a papa.
0: Needs a siesta.
1: Needs a siesta, huh? Oh, who doesn't love a good siesta, isn't it?
0: Oh,
1: huh?
0: Yeah.
1: But then some people, you know, they mistake a siesta for a long nap, you know? A siesta, I think... How long, Kevin? A siesta is what? 20 minutes?
0: Know. I don't know what less the official...
1: Less than an hour, maybe?
0: Probably.
1: But I don't know how on earth people can have power naps and say, oh, I'm very well rested.
0: Yeah. No, I feel more tired, I need to go on for a couple of hours.
1: Some time ago when I used to work in one place, I knew this guy who after lunch, he says, okay, I'm going to go and have my power nap.
0: Yeah.
1: I want to have my power nap.
0: Yeah.
1: And once I asked him, how on earth do you just go to sleep like that? He said, there is a technique.

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This girl cooking on three burners. Aloha. Guess who's on the mic? Yes, that's right. It is Anil on the mic. Aloha to you. It's a Talk to Me Nice Thursday, and you are now tuned in to Night Fusion on Trax FM. First things first, happy birthday to you if you're celebrating your special day today. It's September the 3rd, 2026. Vibe along to the music. If it's your birthday today and you don't have anyone to party with, yes, don't worry. You got me, you got Kevin as well to keep you company till midnight. Also, big salute to Els, yeah. Els Dines for the Sunset Cruise, although we couldn't experience much of the Sunset Trax drive time. Yeah, Els helped you drive back home. Although I know the drive may technically not be over for you if you're still on your way back home. So stay with me, I'll help you with whatever that's left with your journey back home. And by the way, I just discovered and learned something new today. How silly of me, how ignorant of me. I just found out that while many countries globally celebrate Teachers Day on October the 5th, which is in conjunction with World Teachers Day, which is a United Nations gazetted day, not everybody follows the script apparently throughout the world. Malaysia, yeah, for us, we celebrate it on May the 16th. And also our neighbor across the causeway, Singapore. Yeah, Singapore, for instance, their Teachers Day is actually celebrated on the first Friday of September, which is tomorrow. And so, if you are a Singaporean, you are a teacher, and you are with me right now, happy Teachers Day to you. Good chats and also great music all the way till midnight. Once again, my name is Anil on the mic. Stay with me. I got plenty to tell you about.

I give, take five, aloha. It's Night Fusion on Trax FM. I'm Anil on the mic on this Talk To Me Nice Thursday. Looking outside tonight, let's just say the sky is not at its best for any stargazing activity. The haze is very, very thick, especially in parts of Sarawak, across the South China Sea. Things have moved into hazardous territory, let's just say, with readings hitting close to 400, which is not exactly the kind of atmosphere we want. But I shall not stress too much because the authorities are already fighting back. Just earlier today, our Air Force's C-130H aircraft have been sent up to the skies, sprinkling salt water, primarily over dams in Kedah and Perlis, because they want to force some much-needed rain down. So hopefully Mother Nature gets the memo that we're trying to send her, and she clears out the smoke for us and, you know, just fills out those dry water tanks up really, really soon and clears the air for us, yeah? So until then, while we wait everything to be sorted, both from our end and Mother Nature to do her part, you just stay indoors, all right? Life is a flower.

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Aloha, it's Night Fusion on Trax FM. You got Anil on the mic with you. You know something, fun fact for you. The Hawaiian alphabet has just about 13 letters, including the Okina. The Okina is just that tiny little catch in your throat, like saying, uh-oh, you know. That's why you always hear me say, aloha, aloha. And then Kevin responds to me with a

Night Fusion on Trax FM, it's Anil on the mic. Listen to me, if anyone has ever told you that you're a late bloomer, I got some inspiration. You know George Clooney, the world-famous actor? Yes, he's a wonderful, wonderful person. A great actor as well. He was just honored with a Lifetime Achievement Award at the Venice Film Festival. Lifetime Achievement Award after being told that, you know, this guy can't even act for the life of him. Check things that happened to him now. You know, you know him from ER, you know him from the Oceans movie, you know him as even Batman maybe. But you know what, the truth is, he never hit global superstardom until his late 30s. And what does that tell you? Just proves that sometimes, you know what, your best chapters can definitely come later, much, much, much more later in life. Coming up, we've got the news at 9 with Kevin Francis.

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3: It's Els Dines. 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

0: Good evening and Salam Malaysia Madani. Here's the main news at 9 p.m. In the headlines, Malaysia's economy expected to grow 5% in 2026. And Malaysia-Thailand border security to be enhanced following Southern Thailand incidents. But first, Bank Negara Malaysia's decision to maintain the OPR at 2.75% reflects the stability of the country's monetary policy. Deputy Minister of Economy Akmal Nasrullah Mohamed Nasir stated that the decision should also be viewed within the context of the country's overall economic condition, which is currently showing strong growth performance.
1: Kita ambil maklum umat oleh Bank Negara yang telah mengekalkan kadar OPR untuk tempoh yang selanjutnya. 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
0: He also said that the stability of the monetary policy is further supported by the government's fiscal approach, which continues to focus on the cost of living. Meanwhile, Akmal Nasrullah said that Malaysia's economic growth will be around 5% this year. The confidence is based on the current strong economic growth momentum. The government is also targeting growth of between 4 and 5% for 2026. Based on current conditions, the economy is expected to expand at the upper end of that range. Bilateral trade between Malaysia and China expanded 30.6% year-on-year, reaching $80.43 billion in the first half of 2026. Deputy Minister of Investment, Trade and Industry, Miti Simsisin, said China's strategic contributions remain a vital pillar of this economic strength, standing as Malaysia's second largest source of foreign direct investment at $13 billion. Sim said China continues to stand as Malaysia's single largest trading partner. In 2025, bilateral trade between the two nations reached an extraordinary $541.55 billion. Malaysia and Thailand will use existing bilateral mechanisms to investigate allegations of bomb-making activities involving fertilizer elements from Malaysia. Home Minister Dato' Sri Saifuddin Nasruddin Ismail said the Malaysian and Thai police would conduct their respective investigations. The matter will be managed through established channels, including government-to-government engagement, the Border Working Group and police-to-police or P2P cooperation. In the meantime, security controls at the Malaysia-Thailand border will be stepped up following developments and incidents in southern Thailand. Defence Minister Dato' Sri Mohamed Khalid Noordin said the move was vital to ensure the nation's security and sovereignty were preserved, in addition to preventing any untoward incidents from spilling over into Malaysia's border areas. He said border controls were carried out continuously, 24 hours a day, year-round, through patrols and operations conducted with other security agencies. Meanwhile, Dato' Sri Mohamed Khalid Noordin said Nepal is not accepting foreign search and rescue teams to assist with disaster operations in the country. This includes the Special Malaysia Disaster Assistance and Rescue Team, or SMART. He said that the decision was made to avoid coordination difficulties arising from managing too many foreign teams.
2: Nepal dah beritahu, dia tak nak pasukan. 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
0: Dato' Sri Mohamed Khalid Noordin. The Agriculture and Food Security Ministry, KPKM, is stepping up efforts to develop a wider range of locally produced crop seed varieties as Malaysia seeks to reduce its heavy dependence on imported seeds. Its minister, Dato' Sri Mohamed Sabu, said nearly 90% of the country's vegetable seed requirements are currently imported. This leaves the local agricultural sector vulnerable to supply chain disruptions, trade restrictions and rising input costs. He said developing the domestic seed industry was also important to protect local farmers from counterfeit or substandard seeds that could affect crop yields and their income. Still hit Met Malaysia, RMAF conduct cloud seeding in Perlis, Kedah today. The government has carried out a cloud seeding operation in Perlis and Kedah today.

0: Metro Malaysia said that the operation focused on increasing rainfall over targeted areas and catchments to help boost and maintain water levels at major dams. It said the initiative was crucial to ensure an uninterrupted water supply for domestic and agricultural use during the dry spell. The target locations include the Timah Taso Dam in Perlis, as well as the Anning, Pedu, Muda and Beris Dams in Kedah. Air quality continued to deteriorate this afternoon, with Serian in Sarawak recording an air pollutant index of API of 391, putting in it the hazardous category, while four other areas in the state recorded very unhealthy readings. Department of Environment Deputy Director General for Development, Azuri Aziza Saidon, said four areas in Sarawak recorded very unhealthy air quality, with Kuching registering an API reading of 285, Sri Aman 275, Samarahan 274 and Sarike 206. In foreign news, Myanmar pledged safe and dignified returns for its citizens displaced abroad after the United Nations and rights groups raised concerns about the upcoming repatriation of 1,500 people from Malaysia. The Myanmar Foreign Ministry also repeated its disavowal of the persecuted Rohingya Muslim minority. In July, Malaysia said Myanmar had agreed to take back 5,000 members of the Rohingya. Both countries say a first wave of nearly 1,500 Myanmar nationals will be repatriated voluntarily in late September, although it is unclear how many Rohingya will be included. Indonesia is ready to expand cooperation with Russia across various fields amid growing economic and trade ties between the two countries. President Prabowo Subianto conveyed this during a discussion with his Russian counterpart Vladimir Putin in Vladivostok at the 11th Eastern Economic Forum. Prabowo said bilateral ties continued to improve, including in trade and economy. Meanwhile, his Russian counterpart Vladimir Putin identified agriculture, shipbuilding, digital technology and energy, particularly nuclear energy, as areas receiving attention for further bilateral cooperation. Foreign fighters and support networks are fueling the conflict in Sudan and worsening violence against civilians. The United Nations Independent Fact-Finding Mission on Sudan said foreign involvement was strengthening the military capabilities of the country's warring parties. The probe documented the recruitment, training and deployment of foreign personnel to support the rapid support forces, with transnational entities also facilitating the transfer of weapons, ammunition, military technology and logistical support. It also believed that regular armed used foreign supply drones in its operations that harmed civilians and civilian infrastructure. More than 80 migrants were feared dead after a boat carrying 120 people was found drifting off Spain's Canary Islands following 26 days at sea. The rescue vessel Guardamar Urania found 45 survivors and 5 bodies on board. The survivors were taken to the port of Arginegin on Gran Canaria. Spain's Civil Guard confirmed that markings on the boat's hull matched those of a vessel that departed from the Gambia on August 7th, with 120 people on board, including 4 women and a baby. And finally, in sports, Malaysia's challenge in the singles category at the China Masters 2026 came to an end today, but So Wu Yik and Aaron Tai kept the national flag flying high by storming into the quarterfinals. And now to end the bulletin, here's a recap of the headlines. Malaysia's economy expected to grow 5% in 2026. And Malaysia-Thailand border security to be enhanced following Southern Thailand incidents. And that was the news, edited by Asmil Reza. Thanks for your company, Malaysia Madani, Kesejahteraan Dinikmati.
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3: On this day in 1960, Duli Yang Teramat Mulia Tengku Salahuddin Abdul Aziz Shah, Ibni Almarhum Sultan Hisamuddin Alam Shah, the Raja Muda of Selangor, was proclaimed Sultan of Selangor in a ceremony held at Istana Kota, Klang, Selangor. His Royal Highness was appointed to succeed Almarhum Sultan Hisamuddin Alam Shah. Ibni Almarhum Sultan Aladdin Sulaiman Shah, the Yang di-Pertuan Agong, and His Royal Highness' father. The appointment took place shortly before the funeral ceremony of Almarhum Sultan Hisamuddin Alam Shah, the instrument of proclamation of his

0: Royal Highness appointment was read out by Yang Amat Berhormat Encik Abu Bakar bin Baginda, Menteri Besar of Selangor. Upon the completion of the ceremony, His Royal Highness then gave the command for the funeral ceremony to proceed.
1: This program is produced by Valerie in collaboration with the National Archives of Malaysia.

0: Night Fusion continues with Anil on the mic. Aloha to you. 9:15 on Talk To Me Nice Thursday night, September the 3rd, 2026. If it is your birthday today, happy birthday to you. George Lucas. You know who George Lucas is? The legendary creator of the Star Wars saga. He has got something special for you. You want to know what? I'll tell you in just a bit. Don't go anywhere.
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Good morning, Sunshine Aqua. You're back on the show. Of course, as long as we listen to you, we always feel alive. Night Fusion on tracks. Anil is on the mic with you. George Lucas, yeah? George Lucas, the creator of the Star Wars saga, shaped many of our childhood. After almost 2 decades in the making, he just released on the September the 2nd yesterday, showcased his long-awaited Lucas Museum of Narrative Art. So this huge museum, it's about 9,300 square meters of exhibition space. A lot of people actually went there. And so what happens is basically, just to give you a picture, when you enter at the entrance, you are immediately greeted by, you know, that famous yellow starfighter, that aircraft, the single-seater aircraft. It's called the Naboo N1. Yeah, so then you are greeted with that single-seater aircraft at the entrance. And then inside, you don't only see, like, you know, displays of things from the Star Wars sequels. You also, you know, have displays of classic comic book art, Norman Rockwell illustrations, all designed to tell powerful stories through a single frame. Very, very George Lucas-like. So go check it out, yeah? The Lucas Museum of Narrative Art. Feel Like Making Love, Pauline Henry. This is Night Fusion on Tracks FM.

0: My name is Ola Jotandre and I come from Norway. It's crucially important that when we design initiatives to protect children, that we listen to the children themselves. They themselves will know what's bothering them, what the biggest problems are. We shouldn't start with our own concerns and fears about the internet. We should listen to the kids when they explore themselves.
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Night Fusion on Trax FM. Anil is back on the mic. So Apple Incorporated has got a brand new CEO. His name is John Ternus. He's stepping into the hot seat right as his executive pay. Now, that's the highlight of him, not the fact that, you know, he's getting into the hot seat, but his executive pay is going through the roof. The former hardware boss has a confirmed $3 million base salary. Okay, if you think that, yeah, $3 million, that's not a big amount. Hold on. That $3 million base salary is backed by a huge $55 million stock package for next year. Can you imagine that? 55 plus 3, that's about $58 million pay package. It's a ton of cash, which puts him around the top 22 highest paid bosses in the S&P 500, just right behind Netflix top guy. But then, you know what? It's not the big story. The biggest story here is that his predecessor, Tim Cook, the former CEO of Apple Incorporated, was making even more than him at $74 million. And also the other story about this is that Tim Cook isn't really, you know, completely leaving the organization yet. He's staying on as executive chair, and he's got a sweet multi-million dollar setup of his own. Must be very nice to have all that money

0: Can't nobody hold me down, Puff Daddy. Aloha. Night Fusion on Trax FM. 7 minutes away from Kevin Francis giving us the 10 o'clock news bulletin. Let's talk about saving money really quick. We always look for innovative ways to save money. And experts always say that, you know, sometimes to save money, you don't really need to go out and look for extra money. Maybe you just need to cut down on your expenses. You know, having more money in your pocket doesn't mean going out to look for more money. Maybe you got to just revisit and re-examine your spending behavior. Maybe that may, you know, bring about some change. And you're like, no, I don't know, I've tried that. Okay, let me give you some inspiration. Take you back to the year 1987, and airlines wanted to save money. So they were looking at some ways, and they found out that if they eliminated one olive from each salad that they served in first class, they can save a lot of money. And so they did. In 1987, they saved $40,000. That's a lot and lots of money. Kevin Francis up next with the news.
1: Man, I know we had a lot of tragedies lately.

0: Hey, Anna, I'm ordering lunch. You want to have the same chicken biryani we had last week?
1: I think meat kolo would be nice. I've been craving for it so much.
0: Whoa, Anna, are you wearing kabaya baba nyonya?
1: Yes, yes. Is it nice?
0: Yes, it looks good on you.
2: Anna, 可以借我你的笔吗?
1: 来,这里.
0: Wow, Anna, you know how to speak Mandarin, you wear other cultures' traditional clothing, and you eat many different kinds of food.
1: Of course. That's the beauty of living in Malaysia. We learn, adapt, and practice other cultures. Isn't it wonderful?
0: It sure is. Even with all our differences, we are still united, and we stand as one.
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0: Assalamualaikum Madani, here's the news update at 10 p.m. The Indian community will not be sidelined in the national development agenda, with the Madani government continuing to expand efforts to improve the community's standard of living. Prime Minister Dato' Sri Anwar Ibrahim said the efforts included widening access to financing for entrepreneurs and strengthening the Malaysian Indian Community Transformation Unit, or MITRA. Others include enhancing entrepreneurship and technical and vocational education and training, or TVET, and creating more opportunities for youth development through mentor-mentee programs. The opening of the Kuantan Port Interchange on the East Coast Expressway Phase 2 is expected to strengthen the transport network and enhance Pahang's appeal as an investment destination. Menteri Besar Dato' Sri Wan Rosdi Wan Ismail said the facility would improve access to Kuantan Port and Terengganu, shorten travel time and provide greater convenience for investors and road users from both states. He said the infrastructure development was timely, given plans to expand Kuantan Port and develop the Aerospace City project in Gebeng, which is located near the area. Malacca aims to achieve national geopark status this November, with 29 potential geosites identified across the state to be highlighted as new tourism products. Malacca Tourism Promotion Division General Manager Nasrul Ahmad said efforts to secure the recognition had entered a crucial phase, with preparations being strengthened through engagement sessions with tourism industry players and stakeholders. The Agro Madani Sales Program continues to play a key role in helping people obtain essential goods at prices 10 to 30% below market rates. Pharma Deputy Director General for Agri-Food Industry Development, Suraya Mohamed Yusof, said the program, implemented by the Agriculture and Food Security Ministry, enables farmers to supply products directly to consumers with fewer intermediaries involved. She said the approach allows consumers to access lower prices while allowing farmers to earn better returns from their produce. A Garuda Indonesia aircraft carrying 149 passengers and crew landed safely at Sultan Hasanuddin International Airport, Makassar, today after experiencing a tyre issue during its flight from Jakarta. Director General of Civil Aviation at Indonesia's Ministry of Transportation, Lukman F. Alaysa, said the Boeing 737-800 flight number GA604 landed safely at 9:13 a.m. local time, with all 141 passengers and 8 crew members reported safe. And that was the news, edited by Asmil Reza. Thanks for listening. Malaysia Madani, kesejahteraan dinikmati.
1: Thank you very much, Kevin Francis. Aloha!
2: Shaka shaka!
1: I thought you were supposed to whisper.
0: Oh yeah, I was supposed to whisper, that's right.
1: Shaka shaka. Anyway, she's in bed.
0: She better be.
1: Anyway, okay, let us sleep well. Good news, yeah, the Madani F1 race ticket, yeah, the 200 ringgit ticket, yes. It's been sold out, yeah?
0: All sold out.
1: Sold out. Mm. Oh my god, yeah. So good. People are looking forward to it, yeah?
0: Yep.
1: Waited very long. Mm-hmm. Hopefully, I don't know, maybe, I think, I have a feeling they might increase the allocation.
0: Probably.
1: If they do, it'll be very nice.
0: Yes.
1: And also, very timely, because right after the Kuala Lumpur race, Sepang is going to head to Singapore.
0: That's a night race, right?
1: Night race.
0: Yeah.
1: You know, backdrop by this beautiful skyscrapers of Singapore and all
0: yes.
1: that.
0: Yes.
1: The highlight of the Singapore F1 race this time around. Okay, forget about buying the tickets to watch the race. You got that. They got the practice session. Yes. And they got qualifying and all that, right?
0: Yep.
1: What they're going to do is that a day before all of that even starts,
0: okay,
1: the Singapore F1 organizers are going to give an X number of fans.
0: Okay.
1: So to be precise, 4,500 people.
0: Wow.
1: So these are people who don't really need to own a ticket to watch the race. Okay, random people.
0: Yeah.
1: To actually walk the pit lanes and walk around the track. Yeah, before the race starts. And then they can do everything. They can check out the garages up close. Mm. They can chill in the F1 village before race weekend starts.
0: Mm-hmm.
1: Like I said, you don't need a regular ticket.
0: Yep.
1: So people may be wondering, so how on earth are they going to go and give out this 4,500?
0: Yeah.
1: It's a public ballot.
0: Ooh.
1: So you have to be lucky.
0: All right.
1: It's open now till September the 18th, apparently. Okay. By the way, it's only for Singaporeans and PR, Singaporean PR holders.
0: Yeah.
1: People of other nationalities who will not get anything.
0: Right.
1: But also, you know, the highlight is always also the shows as well.
0: Yes.
1: The concerts, right?
0: Yes.
1: And, you know, I saw one name that just made me feel like, oh my goodness, I wish I was
0: Who's
1: there.
0: Who's that?
1: Janet Jackson, man.
0: Janet J.
1: Janet J. Janet J, man. She's going to sing Last Night. The DJ saved my life. my goodness.
0: Oh.
1: Well, you got to have a deep pocket line. Yeah, of course. To Singapore. Mm. They're going to even have this F1 exhibition as well that's going on. You know, they got this Formula One simulator and all that.
0: Wow.
1: Big thing going on over there.
0: Wow.
1: Definitely
0: really
1: nice.
0: Really
1: definitely. Have you sat in an F1 car? Like you know, they have those display units.
0: Display units. No, actually.
1: If not,
0: I've been around those, but I've never sat inside,
1: Actually, you know, when you get really up close to the car, it looks pretty big, isn't it, the car? It's huge.
0: Yes.
1: But I don't think it's very heavy as well. I think it's become quite light now as well, isn't
0: it? Yep.
1: Yeah.
0: You know, but I just want to touch on the... I've been to the Singapore F1 before.
1: Okay.
0: And one thing that really, really caught my attention, right, was the... I don't know, volunteers, not volunteers, like the people like ushering and everything there, right?
1: Okay. The support staff.
0: The support staff and everything, right?
1: Mm.
0: This is one thing that I noticed.
1: Okay.
0: If

0: start of the race.
1: Okay.
0: But you know, whenever something finishes,
1: okay,
0: right, then it's just like it's empty. Like once they usher you in, right?
1: Uh-huh.
0: Usually, like that's your job done. When the race is over, right?
1: They just leave you alone.
0: You know, you're just walking out. You know, gates are empty because you know they already facilitated the entry, right? But in Singapore, right, when you're going out, right, they're actually like, "Hey, thanks for coming. See you next year," and all that. They're greeting you as you go out because you know the climax is over, right?
1: Yeah,
0: after the
1: yeah.
0: race and everything.
1: Yeah.
0: You know, everybody's just like going back. You know, like, and you got people greeting you.
1: Yeah.
0: Not just ushering you in,
1: yeah,
0: but greeting you on the way out.
1: See?
0: I've never experienced that before.
1: Maybe that's the reason why people keep going back.
0: Yeah. Yeah.
1: You know, it's not the things that you remember when when your excitement is at its peak.
0: Exactly.
1: But when, you know, you walk out with those memories, like you're thinking, you're like, you're flashing back, "Oh, I saw this car make that turn, I saw this collision, this, that, and all that." And then as you're walking out, somebody tells you, "Hey, thank you so much for coming.
0: Yeah.
1: And see you next year."
0: See you next year, you know. Hope you had a good time. Do like different ways of saying goodbye. You know what I mean? And at least there's someone saying goodbye.
1: Correct.
0: You know, I was so impressed by that.
1: Yeah, yeah. It's like someone from the organization personally thanking you.
0: Yeah.
1: It goes a long way, right?
0: Yeah.
1: It's like you go to all of these big resorts, like big, you know, like, I know, 5-star resorts and all that. Like, you know, you got like Walt Disney, Universal Studios, all that. Like when you're leaving, they also have people who are there at the entrance greeting you and telling you, "Thank you so much for coming. See you guys again soon."
0: Yeah.
1: A lot of things we need to learn, man. But definitely an experience that everybody will never forget. Yeah.
0: Mm-hmm. Yep.
1: Going for a Formula One. Worth the money.
0: Of course.
1: Definitely worth the money.
0: Yes.
1: That's why when, you know, Bernie Ecclestone, the guy
0: you
1: know, and then you put it up for sale,
0: there
1: was so many takers, you know, many, many billionaires and all of that.
0: Yes.
1: They tried.
0: Mm.
1: Similar to that, similar to this, you know, yesterday I read this thing, you know, in tennis, they used to play on a green hard court.
0: Okay.
1: And then tennis players complained that they, you know, they weren't able to differentiate between the ball because the ball is also green.
0: Yeah.
1: And that's why they painted it blue.
0: Ah, I see.
1: Yeah, so that's where they moved from a green surface to a blue surface.
0: Yep, yep.
1: And then, of course, clay traditionally is red, reddish, and brown.
0: Yeah.
1: So there was this one Romanian billionaire came up with this revolutionary idea.
0: Uh-huh.
1: He said, "You know what? Okay, why not? You know, if you know, we change from green hard court to, you know, blue surface, why not change the color of the clay court?" And you know what happened? They changed the color of the clay court from red to blue.
0: Ooh.
1: Yeah, and apparently what happens is when you do that, Kevin, it changes the composite of the clay, and the balls don't really respond the same way that you practice on like traditional clay.
0: Oh, really?
1: Yeah, the balls become slower, you can't predict where the ball will bounce. Even Rafael Nadal complained, apparently.
0: Oh, okay.
1: But there was only one guy who won that tournament, which was played on that blue clay court.
0: Oh, really? Who's that?
1: Yeah, man. You take the wildest guess possible, man. You take the wildest guess possible, man. What
0: in
1: is
0: which
1: it?
0: Era?
1: In our era.
0: In our
1: the
0: era,
1: big four.
0: Right?
1: The big four,
0: big
1: era.
0: Four, right?
1: The big four era.
0: Is it Roger?
1: Ah!
0: Is it Roger?
1: Roger! Roger Federer. Because they said that his style, his exquisite style, you know, his showmanship just matched because, you know, he doesn't put in too much. It's like Nadal always, you can see, like he's suffering on the court, you know, and he puts in all of his energy into every forehand, into every backhand, and into every serve. Like you can hear him say, "Hurr!"
0: Yeah.
1: "Hurr!"
0: Yes.
1: You hardly hear Federer do that.
0: No, you can't hear him. Yeah.
1: So relaxed,
0: yes,
1: you know?
0: Yeah.
1: You hardly see him break a sweat as well.
0: That's true. That is true.
1: You notice that, right? They don't break a sweat, but they still have the
0: cool
1: towel.
0: As a cucumber.
1: Cool as a cucumber, man.
0: Yeah.
1: I wish we get to see some high-level tennis tournaments in Malaysia, you know?
0: Yeah.
1: If I'm not mistaken, some time ago Nadal did come in. I think Federer as well. I'm not sure, but yeah, always nice to check these things out. Yeah.
0: Yep.
1: Okay, Kevin, I'll catch up with you later at 11.
0: All right, sir.
1: Aloha.
0: Shaka shaka.
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0: once again with the ill behavior, with the ill behavior, with the ill behavior, with the ill behavior, with the ill behavior, with the ill behavior, with the ill behavior, with the ill behavior, with the ill behavior, with the ill behavior.
1: Renegade Master Wild Child, Night Fusion on Trax FM. This is the 10 o'clock hour of the show. Anil is back on the mic. A couple of minutes ago, I was just telling our news presenter, my dear friend Kevin, about this. Before the Marina Bay circuit is ready for the Singapore Grand Prix this October, which is right after the race that's going to be held here in Sepang. The organizers over there in Singapore, they're doing a Thursday pit lane experience. Yeah, that's going to be on October the 8th. And only a lucky, fortunate 4,500 fans will actually get to walk the pit lane and check out the garages up close and you know, get this experience. So it's only for a limited number of people. Apparently, you don't need a race ticket to enter this public ballot. It is a public ballot, so you've got to put your name in the ballot. If you're lucky, your name gets picked up. It's open right now until September the 18th, and it's only for local Singaporeans and PRs. I know there are a lot of Singaporeans listening to us, so good if they know about this as well, right? Yeah, and also apparently besides the cars, the concert lineup as well. Yeah, I was telling Kevin that I'm really going to be jealous of everybody there because one of my favorite performers, singers, Janet Jackson, is going to rock the stage there. And they also have this very cool Formula One exhibition at the Gardens by the Bay where you can jump on a simulator and race the track yourself in a simulator, that is. All right?
2: Yo, what's up, Jay?
3: Yeah, man, what's up?
2: Man, these little honeys out here, they blow a bomb in the air, and guess what? They out of here.
3: The same vibes all over the world, man.

0: Hello, I'm Sarima Ibrahim. 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May our nation continue to thrive with peace, prosperity, and harmony. We are stronger together. Happy Malaysia Day!
1: Rain is falling, visibility is dropping, and the roads are getting slippery. 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

This is Night Fusion on Trax FM, 35 minutes past 10. Absolute pleasure to have all of you with me on the show. I want to turn your attentions on what's happening in filming movie news, Hollywood. Shooting is officially underway for the Batman Part 2 movie, set to be released in 2028. Everybody who's involved is on track, except for its lead star, Robert Pattinson. Robert Pattinson seems to be complaining. He says that he feels that he's aging, and he says he's trying to keep up with the action. He's 40 years of age, and he said he admitted that throwing punches in a bat suit feels significantly harder than it used to, and he said that heavy-hitting sequel is an absolute marathon, so whoever who is going to come up next to fill in these shoes, you better be prepared. Kiss from a Rose. This one's from Batman Forever, if you recall, by Seal.

Kiss from a Rose by Seal. We covered a lot of ground on the show already, so I thought maybe we'll take a break and just relax and enjoy it as some soft rock. By the way, temperature over here in the capital is sitting at 28 degrees Celsius. Weather is looking pretty clear, although the skies, not the typical skies that we have in Kuala Lumpur for stargazing. Yeah, you know why. It's because of the haze, so better for you to just stay safe indoors. Tune in to tracks and enjoy the music. By the way, my name is Anil on the mic, and I thank you for tuning in tonight.

Immigrant Song, Led Zeppelin. Song was made in 1970. You know, the opening lyrics, Land of Ice and Snow, literal descriptions of the landscape that Led Zeppelin experienced when they were touring Iceland. But yeah, the most iconic howl in this song, that's a howl, you know, when you hear Robert Plant do, ah. Yeah, nice too. It's not a parody. No. It's just me making a failed attempt at trying to sound like Robert Plant. But anyway, enough with all of the rock stuff. I think time for us to slow things down and then cross over to Wisma Radio RTM. Oh, sorry, Wisma Burrito RTM. Apologies for the final news broadcast with Kevin Francis. And right before he gives us the news, this one, Un garçon pas comme les autres by Celine Dion.

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2: Salam Malaysia Madani, the news update at 11 p.m. The Home Ministry is keeping close watch on a range of threats, including the infiltration of foreign elements, smuggling and human trafficking, as it works to safeguard the country's borders. Home Minister Dato' Sri Saifuddin Nasirton Ismail said border security remained a key priority, with the ministry adopting a comprehensive approach rather than focusing on any single form of threat. He was commenting on reports widely carried by media in a neighbouring country concerning alleged elements related to Israeli settlement activities. The Pertubuhan Pengusaha Nanas SG1 Malaysia, an association of pineapple entrepreneurs, aims to expand Sarawak Gold 1 or SG1 pineapple cultivation to 2,000 hectares within 6 years to strengthen the production and competitiveness of the national pineapple industry. The Ministry of Agriculture and Food Security said this target aligns with the national pineapple industry direction set by the ministry, with the aim of exports reaching 4,000 containers valued at 2 billion ringgit by January 2028. Indonesia's weather modification operations, or OMC, to tackle forest and land fires are facing constraints from limited suitable clouds in parts of Kalimantan and Sumatra. National Disaster Mitigation Agency said OMC could not be conducted in South Kalimantan due to the absence of suitable clouds, while similar operations in Jambi were also unlikely amid forecasts indicating no potential cloud growth through September 10th. Devastating floods on the China-Nepal border have killed at least 1,259 people in Nepal. The disaster authority reported a sharp rise in the number of missing at 5,083. Chinese state media reported 21 people killed in Tibet and 541 missing, taking the total toll from the August 26 disaster to 1,280 dead and 5,624 missing. Venezuela's ousted leader Nicolas Maduro and his wife asked the U.S. judge late Wednesday to dismiss drug trafficking charges against them, claiming they have immunity as president and first lady of a sovereign country. The pair have been held in a Brooklyn jail ever since U.S. forces seized them in Caracas on January 3rd. And Gloria Steinem, the American journalist, author and activist, was one of the most recognizable and enduring faces of the feminist movement, has died aged 92. Before becoming a leading figure in the women's rights movement, Steinem cut her teeth in journalism in the 1960s, denouncing the inequalities women endured. In the 1970s, she founded Miss Magazine and the National Women's Political Caucus and organized the first National Women's Conference in Houston. That was the news, edited by Asmil Reza, Malaysia Madani, Kesejahteraan Dinikmati.
3: Aloha,
2: shaka shaka.
3: Thank you so much, Kevin. How do you maintain that voice in spite of the haze, man? Your voice, yeah.
2: Oh,
3: everybody's complaining,
2: God.
3: You know.
2: Your
3: voice is bad.
2: I'm having a sore throat. I've got a headache. I've got a migraine. You name it, I got it, man.
3: But it doesn't show in your voice.
2: I know, drink water. That's all we can do.
3: Yeah.
2: And that is drink water.
3: Drink a lot of water. Stay hydrated.
2: Yes.
3: Yeah, one old man once told me, my young boy, is always important for you to stay hydrated all the time.
2: Yeah.
3: Lots of water.
2: Yeah.
3: So, I've been waiting to tell you this.
2: Oh.
3: I'll tell you something.
2: Good news.
3: Pretty good news, interesting news.
2: All right.
3: You know how I told you a couple of weeks ago I was trying to get zoned in into the space exploration?
2: Stargazer Anil, yes.
3: Yeah, looking at the stars. Yeah. And for some time, I've always been reading a lot about, you know, things related to space exploration, planets.
2: Ooh, extraterrestrial.
3: haven't gone there yet.
2: Okay.
3: Yeah, because that's like you know,
2: you're not a believer.
3: at least I believe that the earth is round and it's not flat. Yeah. So I've been really like geeked into this. So I threw this idea to our boss of having a space related chat once a week.
2: Yeah.
3: And so tomorrow will be the maiden show.
2: Oh, really?
3: Of a, wow. a show that is hosted by myself.
2: Okay.
3: It is going to be called Into the Cosmos with Anil on the mic.
2: Oh, okay.
3: So tomorrow I'll be having my first guest. He'll be joining me through the phone lines.
2: Okay.
3: It'll be at 10:15 at night.
2: All right.
3: So just right after you give us the 10 o'clock.
2: Okay, okay.
3: And tomorrow we're going to be speaking about space satellites.
2: Space satellites.
3: Yes.
2: Okay.
3: Space satellites.
2: Mm-hmm.
3: And so we are trying to, you know, try to make this a regular thing, mm-hmm. a weekly conversation.
2: Okay.
3: And the highlight of this is that, that the way I angle this is that we have many unanswered questions about space. And oftentimes we think that the leading authority to give us these answers are from the West.
2: Okay.
3: Astronomers or astrophysicists are always, you know, from the United States or whatever.
2: Yeah.
3: But we overlook the fact that we have many talented expert astrophysicists, astronomers here in Malaysia itself. You know, we have these, our local universities that have got faculties and students who are pursuing a PhD in all of these things.
2: Yep.
3: So when I did my research, I found out a whole list of people who can talk about space who have been involved. I even came across a Malaysian a professor who was involved with NASA sending cube satellites to space, to low Earth orbit. So we have all of these intelligent people.
2: We do.
3: And it's nice to bring their stories.
2: Yep, yep.
3: Especially now we're trying to encourage the younger children, yeah?
2: Yep.
3: To get into the STEM stuff. So yes, tomorrow will be our official
2: launch window. I can't wait, man.
3: Yeah, launch window is at 10:15.
2: Yes.
3: Everything is ready, up and running. I thought I'll just give you a teaser.
2: Yeah, yeah.
3: Which inadvertently will be another teaser for everybody's listening now.
2: Mm-hmm, yep, yep, yep.
3: Because, you know, it's nice to have these kinds of conversations when it's like late night, not early. Like,
2: yeah.
3: I think 8 o'clock, 9 o'clock, it's still a bit early.
2: No, not only that, I can't think of anywhere where this conversation has already taken place. You know what I mean?
3: Yeah, I know.
2: Like, I can't think of anywhere I can go to hear someone talk about this.
3: Yeah.

0: it's time. It's time we had all of these conversations, and you know, we decided to be part of this global race to space.
1: Yeah.
0: You know, the people are talking about space tourism. There's even talk about building an elevator. You know that movie Ad Astra?
2: Mm-hmm.
0: Where Brad Pitt acts in that movie. There's a movie Ad Astra.
2: Okay,
0: that film, Brad Pitt, right? Angelina Jolie's ex-husband. Yeah. They have this elevators, floating elevators up in the skies. And these elevators take you to geosync. Geosync is like above low Earth orbit.
2: Oh.
0: And yeah, and apparently this idea was already conceived. Like an engineer already wrote about this.
2: Yeah.
0: And he pointed out the exact materials that we can use.
2: Oh, okay.
0: And so yeah, so many things like that. So anyway, look forward to...
2: I mean, the only show I know about the space is The Jetsons.
0: Oh, I don't know about that. Tell me about that.
2: The Jetsons. You don't watch The Jetsons?
0: No.
2: The cartoon, The Jetsons?
0: No. Sorry. Yeah. Jetsons, huh?
2: Yeah.
0: That was what? In the early 90s?
2: Yeah, of course, man.
0: Okay. I was still a very little.
2: Very little.
0: I was a baby then. Early 90s, I was a baby. So it's about space, huh?
2: My favorite show, man.
0: It's spelled as
2: J-E-T-S-O-N-S. Yeah.
0: S-O-N-S.
2: Jetsons, family living space.
0: Family that lives in space. Wow, nice. Okay. Yeah. Speaking about space as well, George Lucas opened the doors to his new museum.
2: Okay.
0: The George Lucas Art Gallery or something. Yeah, he's.
2: Whereabouts that?
0: In Los Angeles.
2: Los Angeles. All right.
0: Los Angeles. And one final piece of I don't know, conspiracy, controversy, whatever you want to call it.
2: Mm-hmm.
0: I remember you as well. Presenting this as part of your news about Taylor Swift and Travis Kelce's mega wedding that they had.
2: Yes.
0: Not really a mega wedding, a closed door. Can you imagine?
2: Yeah, closed.
0: A closed door wedding.
2: Yeah.
0: With 1,000 people.
2: Yeah.
0: Okay, only, can you imagine Taylor Swift being the star that she is.
2: Okay.
0: 1,000 people only attending her wedding, a closed circle. And out of all the places, they chose Madison Square Garden.
2: Right.
0: Smack in the middle of New York, one of the busiest cities in the United States of America.
2: Yep.
0: And you think about this yourself. Till today, have you ever seen a single picture?
2: Nope.
0: Of that wedding circulating online anywhere? Nope. Nothing, right?
2: Nothing,
0: nada,
2: yeah.
0: Zero, right?
2: Yeah.
0: So I think something is brewing, man.
2: Mm.
0: Maybe a movie is coming out.
2: Maybe. Yeah.
0: You know how the people think. It's all about monetization, right?
2: Of course.
0: Taylor Swift, you know, there's an entire economics paper on the kind of money she makes, right?
2: That's right, yeah.
0: So yes, for the Swifties who are still awake now.
2: Yeah.
0: You look out, watch out for a Swifty movie coming up.
2: All right.
0: Apparently there was a guy who was picking up thrash.
2: Okay.
0: Like things that were left behind by the Taylor Swift fans outside Madison Square Garden.
2: Okay.
0: He packed it up in packages and he was selling it online.
2: Oh, really?
0: And when he ran out of that Taylor Swift thrash, so to speak, right?
2: Yeah.
0: People were still messaging and asking, did you still find it? Do you have any more thrash left? Any more thrash left from this Taylor Swift?
2: Yeah,
0: can you imagine?
2: The fandom. It's crazy, man.
0: Yeah. Anyway, Kevin, have a safe drive back home.
2: All right, man.
0: And don't forget to zone in as we head into the cosmos.
2: I'll look forward. Yeah.
0: All right.
2: Bringing the stars together.
0: Bring the stars together tomorrow night.
2: All
0: aloha.
2: Right. Shaka shaka. Hey, buddy.
3: 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On the tracks of

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Faith of the Hot Rod Steward. Aloha, it's the home stretch of the show with me, Anil, on the mic, which means it's time for us to head over to the sports desk. Over at the US Open, yeah, tennis, Carlos Alcaraz dropped a surprise first set to Portugal's Jaime Faria, but then he turned it around to win in four. He was out there saying, you know what, I've preferred an easier win, but honestly, playing four sets was actually really, really good for me to test out my body.

Kiss Lonely Goodbye, Stevie Wonder. Home stretch of Night Fusion. It's Anil on the mic with you from the sports desk. This is an info from the Argentine Football Association. They've made an announcement. This weekend, all domestic matches that are across the men's, women's, futsal, beach soccer categories, matches taking place in Argentina, will pause about 10 minutes into the first half. Why they're doing this? Because they want to observe a 1 minute of applause in recognition of the greatest soccer player of all time in our generation, Lionel Messi. They want to honor his career and his contributions. As you know, in case you didn't know, Messi announced his retirement officially from international football after having a 21-year career, you know, wearing the blue and white. Stadiums equipped with the video screens will also broadcast a special tribute. Yeah, a special tribute. It's sort of like a package, yeah? So all of them simultaneously will be watching the same thing ahead of kickoff for each fixture, which will highlight, you know, matches where, you know, Messi played in his boyhood club, you know, Newell's Old Boys, facing Old Central. So, yes. Can't Fight the Moonlight, Leanne Rimes, on the home stretch of Night Fusion.

Can't Fight the Moonlight, Leanne Rimes. This is the home stretch of the show. Very quick one, I want to bring it back home for another sports update. Our women's doubles pair. Yeah, this one's about Pearly Tan and Emtina. They were at the China Masters due to some pullouts. Yeah, they actually advanced. Yeah, some pairs had to pull out in their category. But unfortunately, our girls suffered a very tough three-set exit against Thailand's the Amsat sisters. After the match, when they were spoken to, our girls admitted that they committed some very simple errors which costed them the match as they look to sort of regroup ahead of the upcoming Asian Games. Yeah.

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Little Red Boat, Angel Grunt. All right. We've come to the end of tonight's Night Fusion on this Talk To Me Nice Thursday. So it's time for me to wrap things up for the show. I just want to say thank you to you for hanging out with me tonight on the show. You go ahead and get some rest, get some peaceful night's sleep. But before you go, okay, don't forget, yeah, please join me tomorrow night, because it's going to be the very first episode of my brand new weekly Night Fusion segment. It's called Into the Cosmos with Anil on the mic. And on that segment, I'm going to dive deep into all things space-related with experts. It's not just going to be me talking on my own. I'm going to bring on some experts to take us to space, beyond low Earth orbit. It's going to be very interesting. Tomorrow night, 10:15, sharp, yeah? Until then, here's Anil on the mic, bidding all of you a big, big, big, big aloha from the bottom of my tiny little heart. Take care. Have a good night, okay? Bye.

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0: Hey Chinta, did you hear about the recent case of animal cruelty? 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

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Air quality in several parts of Malaysia has reached the unhealthy level. So, if you're heading outdoors, especially for exercise or other strenuous activities, it's a good idea to cut down on prolonged outdoor activities and keep an eye on the latest Air Pollutant Index or API reading in your area. And if you are particularly sensitive to air pollution, take extra precaution. 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

0: Good morning and Salam Alaikum Madani. It's Putri Rosli with Prime at 7 a.m. First, the headlines. Strong momentum to drive Malaysia's economy to 5% growth in 2026. And border security remains priority as KDN monitors range of threats. The news in full. Malaysia's economy is expected to grow by around 5% in 2026, supported by strong momentum in the country's current economic growth. Economy Minister Akmal Nasrullah Mohamed Nasir said the government aims for a growth rate between 4% and 5% this year. Speaking to reporters after delivering a keynote address at the Oil and Gas Asia 2026 conference in the capital yesterday, he said electrical and electronics, or the E&E sector, including the semiconductor industry, had been among the biggest contributors to economic growth in recent months and was expected to continue expanding. Meanwhile, in view of Bank Negara Malaysia's decision to maintain the OPR at 2.75%, Akmal Nasrullah said this reflects the stability of the country's monetary policy. The country's economic performance should be viewed holistically, taking into account both robust growth and inflation, which remained under control.
1: Kita ambil maklum umat oleh Bank Negara yang telah mengekalkan kadar OPR untuk tempoh yang selanjutnya. 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
0: He also said that the stability of the monetary policy is further supported by the government's fiscal approach, which continues to focus on the cost of living. The Home Ministry, or KDN, is keeping close watch on a range of threats, including the infiltration of foreign elements, smuggling and human trafficking, as it works to safeguard the country's borders. Speaking at a press conference in Tok Bali, Pasir Putih yesterday, Home Minister Dato' Sri Saifuddin Nasution Ismail said border security remained a key priority, with the ministry adopting a comprehensive approach rather than focusing on any single form of threat. Meanwhile, according to Dato' Sri Saifuddin, the government was strengthening security at the country's entry points, particularly airports. This followed several cases involving Malaysians who departed the country before being detained in their destination countries. He said the Home Ministry and Transport Ministry had submitted a 17-point proposal to the Cabinet to improve security, covering short, medium and long-term measures for both outbound and inbound movements.
2: Ini melibatkan outbound dan inbound kerana ditemui beberapa kes yang keluar daripada Malaysia kemudian tertangkap di negara yang destinasi dia. 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
0: Datuk Sri Saifuddin Nasution Ismail. Now, on a similar note, security controls at the Malaysia-Thailand border will be stepped up following developments and incidents in southern Thailand. Defence Minister Dato' Sri Mohamed Khalid Nordin said the move was vital to ensure the nation's security and sovereignty were preserved, as well as to prevent any untoward incidents from spilling over into Malaysia's border areas.
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0: He told reporters this after a working visit to the 5th Battalion of the Border Regiment at the Bukit Kayu Hitam camp yesterday. He said border controls were carried out continuously 24 hours a day, year-round, through patrols and operations conducted with other security agencies. Separately, in another development, Dato' Sri Muhammad Khalid said Nepal is not accepting foreign search and rescue teams to assist with disaster operations in the country. This includes the Special Malaysia Disaster Assistance and Rescue Team, or SMART. He said that the decision was made to avoid coordination difficulties arising from managing too many foreign teams.
4: Nepal dah beritahu, dia tak nak pasukan. 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
0: Dato' Sri Muhammad Khalid Nordin. Still ahead in sports, China Masters 2026, Wu Yik and Aaron Tai reach quarterfinals. But first, in foreign news, Thailand will implement an overhaul of its tourist visa exemption and visa on arrival regulations starting September 15th, officially revoking the 60-day visa exemption program introduced 2 years ago. The Ministry of Foreign Affairs said under the revised framework approved earlier by the Cabinet, Thailand will reintroduce a revised 30-day visa free entry scheme and roll out a new 15-day exemption category for selected countries and restructure the visa on arrival list. Elsewhere, authorities in Switzerland have cordoned off parts of the Santis Mountain due to the risk of major rockfall. Up to 15,000 cubic meters of rock could break away from a steep cliff face, according to authorities in the canton of Appenzell-Ozerrhoden. Several areas have been closed off as a precaution, although hiking trails are not affected. A pilot spotted the unstable section while flying over the area, and geologists later confirmed the danger after further investigations. Now turning to sports, badminton. Malaysia's challenge in the singles category at the China Masters 2026 came to an end yesterday, but scratch pair So Wu Yik and Aaron Tai kept the national flag flying high by storming into the quarterfinals at the Shenzhen Arena. Despite being a temporary combination, Wu Yik and Aaron pulled off an upset against China's world number 10 pair Chen Boyang and Liu Yi, winning in straight sets 21-13, 21-18, in just 40 minutes during their round of 16 clash. Meanwhile, the Malaysian Sepak Takraw Association, or PSM, will maintain the recipe for success for the 2025 SEA Games by pinning its hopes on the same 12-man squad to take on the challenge at the 2026 Aichi Nagoya Asian Games, starting September 19th. PSM President Datuk Muhammad Sumani Ridwan stressed that the Games in Aichi Nagoya is not a place to conduct any tests or experiments with young players, as the team's main mission is to hunt for gold. And now to end the bulletin, let's recap the headlines. Strong momentum to drive Malaysia's economy to 5% growth in 2026, and border security remains priority as KDN monitors range of threats.

And that concludes Prime at 7 a.m. The bulletin was prepared by Aida Tahir. Malaysia Madani, kesejahteraan dinikmati.

Good morning, it is Anna here on Trax Morning Show. It is the 4th of September 2026. Yes, surprise, surprise. I'm coming in for the boys, Double D and Otto. But yeah, it is going to be an awesome, awesome morning. We do have an interview later at 8:15 already. And we have a lot of exciting things planned ahead for today. So stick around right here on Trax Morning Show. Astro.

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Now, the Sumbangan Tunai Rama STR recipients aged 40 and above are eligible for a free health screening through Peka B40. You can also enjoy health aid equipment up to 20,000 ringgit, cancer treatment incentives and transport fare allowances. Come meet us at Dewan Flat Sri Sabah 3BKL. KRT Taman Muda Fasa 1 KL, PPR Batu Muda KL, Taman Sungai Besi Indah Seri Kembangan Selangor, Taman Sri Gombak Batu Cave Selangor, Kampung Sungai Chua Kajang Selangor, Kampung Baru Ampang Selangor happening on September 5th and 6th. You just have to bring your MyCard.

0: We sometimes forget the most important things in our lives. Imagine for a moment the unimaginable. A child left behind in a hot car. It's a tragedy we can prevent. Kids dying of heat-related illness in the backseat of a car is a heartbreaking reality, and it's up to all of us to raise awareness and make a difference. 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Always check the backseat before leaving your vehicle. 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
2: It's time for Trax Trade Talk. Hello, hello, good morning, Putri.
3: Hello, good morning, Anna.
2: Oh my goodness, what a morning it is. Are you doing, girl?
3: I'm doing great, how are you?
2: I am doing just fine, hanging in there, trying to catch up to everything on the morning show.
3: Right.
2: But funny enough, do you like pineapples, Putri?
3: I do, actually. Do you?
2: I mean, let's talk about pineapples for a second, right?
3: All right.
2: Recently, it was reported that Malaysia has just established the Pertubuhan Pengusaha Nanas SG1 Malaysia. Now, could you please share the objective of this association?
3: Well, the association aims to bring pineapple entrepreneurs together and coordinate efforts to develop the Sarawak Gold 1 or SG1 pineapple industry, specifically to strengthen the industry from cultivation right up to export.
2: I see.
3: While connecting entrepreneurs with government agencies, research institutions, investors and markets.
2: I see, right. So what is the cultivation target for SG1 pineapples?
3: Well, Anna, the association aims to expand SG1 pineapple cultivation to 2,000 hectares within 6 years. Now, this is in line with the government's broader strategy to strengthen Malaysia's pineapple production and competitiveness.
2: Now, and how does the SG1 expansion support Malaysia's export ambitions?
3: Well, according to the Ministry of Agriculture and Food Security, the initiative supports the national target of reaching 4,000 pineapple export containers worth 2 billion ringgit by January 2028. So by expanding cultivation, improving coordination and ensuring farmers have access to markets, the association hopes to build a more competitive and export-oriented pineapple industry.
2: I see. Well, thank you for that, Putri. Mm-hmm. Let's go on with the market recap, please.
3: All right. So as usual, we'll begin with the stock market report. Bursa Malaysia ended higher yesterday, tracking gains on Wall Street, while sentiment was also boosted by Bank Negara Malaysia's decision to maintain the overnight policy rate, or OPR, at 2.75%. At 5 p.m, the FBM KLCI rose to 6.39 points to 1,715.13 from Wednesday's close of 1,708.74. Market breadth was positive, with 625 gainers, 497 losers, while 591 counters were unchanged, 1,059 untraded, and 17 suspended. The turnover fell to 3.9 billion units worth 3.21 billion ringgit from the 4.2 billion units worth 3.52 billion ringgit on Wednesday. Now turning to the currency market, the ringgit ended marginally higher against the US dollar, supported by Bank Negara maintaining the OPR. At 6 p.m. yesterday, the ringgit was quoted at 4.0405 to 4.0445 against the greenback, compared with Wednesday's close of 4.0435 to 4.0475. Now turning to commodities, the physical price of gold as at 5 p.m. stood at 558 ringgit 39 cents per gram. That is up 15 ringgit and 89 cents from the 542 ringgit 50 cents at 5 p.m. on Wednesday. Meanwhile, oil prices sank after the latest U.S. attacks against Iran were described as likely to be short-lived. West Texas Intermediate fell 0.4% to $90.35 a barrel, while Brent crude dropped 0.8% to $94.88 per barrel. And finally, the crude palm oil delivery prices traded between 4,650 and 4,680 ringgit per ton as of 4 p.m. yesterday. So that wraps up this morning's Trax Trade Talk, prepared by Aida Tahir.
2: Well, thank you for that, Putri. Now, Putri, since we spoke about fruits just now, right? Mm-hmm. Pineapples, just out of curiosity, what is your favorite fruit?
3: My favorite fruit, I have to say, durian.
2: Oh, girl! OMG!
3: I have to say, it's the best.
2: I am so happy. I am so, so happy that I found someone.
3: You too?
2: I love durians. I would die for durian. No, just joking. But yeah, you know, recently it was a season, right?
3: Yes.
2: I was having it every like 2 days once, 3 days once.
3: Yes, I loved it. I kept going back to the store like, Abang, please give me.
2: Okay. But are you like, do you have any kind of like thing that you do? Because, okay, I've heard people like, some people are like a bit more crazier than me. They have durians with rice. Are you okay? What do you do? Anything weird with durians?
3: I don't think so.
2: Okay.
3: I like durian as is.
2: As is. Okay.
3: I don't really like durian in any other form.
2: Oh, not even like ice cream?
3: No.
2: Oh.
3: It has to be its own, you know, durian as it
2: by
3: is.
2: By itself, right?
3: Yeah, I love the texture, the feel.
2: Like, no.
3: If it's converted to anything else, it just loses the appeal to me.
2: Okay. One final question about durian, though. Okay. Well, do you have any specific durians that you favor? Like, you know, there's so many types, right? Musang King, D24, and durian kampung,
3: oh
2: and yada yada yada.
3: There's so many.
2: So what? Do you have a specific liking to certain types, or are you okay with anything?
3: I'm okay with anything.
2: Oh goodness!
3: But I do find myself gravitating towards durian kampung.
2: Ooh, okay. So you like the bit of the bitter kind
3: I do,
2: of thing?
3: Actually, I love it.
2: Oh my goodness!
3: It's kind of sweet, a little bit bitter. You know, I enjoy that flavor.
2: Oh, that's amazing to hear. You
3: what
2: know
3: about
2: what?
3: You? Do you have a favorite type?
2: Okay, I don't have exactly a favorite type, but it has to be sweet for me.
3: Mm.
2: Yeah, the moment it's bitter, I'll be like, ugh. Okay. So I'm a sweet tooth, so I prefer that something it's sweet. But funny enough, I do like durian ice creams, though.
3: Okay.
2: Yes, but that's the only form that I like. Anything else, like durian roti or durian bakar or mm-mm. anything else beside it with rice, ain't doing that.
3: Ice cream is cool.
2: Yeah,
3: because,
2: yeah.
3: Because, you know,
2: yeah.
3: It's like on a hot day, it's cooling.
2: Correct.
3: That's nice.
2: Yeah, that is nice. And after eating durian, do you go for like a chill drink? Like people say you have to drink coconut water to cool down things like that, mm-hmm. right?
3: Okay. I think coconut water and durian is the best combo.
2: You know, listeners would be hating us right now. We are talking about durian at 7:52 in the morning when everybody's heading to work and we're like, durians, guys? Okay. You know, it's just a fun conversation to have early in the morning, isn't it?
3: Yeah.
2: All right. I'll catch you another time, Putri.
3: All right. Bye, Anna.
2: Bye.

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1: Good morning, Malaysia. 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Now we have Saiful on the phone lines with us from LLM Traffic to bring us the traffic update. Saiful, good morning.
2: Good morning, Anna.
1: All right, Saiful, please tell us what is the traffic situation looking like for this morning?
2: Okay, thank you, Anna. Assalamualaikum and good morning. The latest traffic updates today. Plus E1, southbound. Slow traffic is spotted from Pematang Pahus, heading towards Perai. Northbound E2, expect delays stretching from Putra Mahkota to Bangi, as well as right after the Besi Tu Plaza, heading into the city center. Southbound E2, traffic is crawling from Simpang Regam to Sedena due to an incident in kilometer 43.1, which is blocked the right lane. Drive carefully past this zone. NKV E1, southbound delay are building up from the Damansara to Plaza to Kayu Ara on the Sprint Highway. Johor Causeway southbound, heavy congestion is building up from CIQ Sultan Iskandar in Johor Bahru across to CIQ Woodland in Singapore. Link 283, slow traffic is noted northbound from kilometer 1.6 to CIQ Sultan Abu Bakar. Southbound traffic is also sluggish from the Tanjung Kupang to Plaza to CIQ Sultan Abu Bakar and across the bridge kilometer 0.1.2 towards CIQ Tuas in Singapore. LDP E11 northbound congestion is affecting stretches from Puchong Perdana to Puchong Intan, Sawi to the Cable Stay Bridge and Jalan Majlis to SS2. Southbound slow moving is reported from Pencala down to Damansara Utama. Versus E5 slow westbound from the Pandamaran to Pulau Indah. Elite E6 delay northbound from Bandar Sarjana Putra to Putra Heights and from USJ to Seafield.